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4: Here's a look at your weatherology forecast. Lows around 56. Tonight, under mainly clear skies, winds out of the south around 5 miles per hour. Highs around 82 tomorrow. 60 tomorrow night. Upper 70s Saturday with a slight chance of rain showers. Warmer Sunday with highs in the mid-80s and thunderstorms possible. I'm meteorologist Jennifer Wojcicki on 1430 ESPN Beaver Dam. Right now, it's 72 degrees.
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5: Don Wischel's at the Hotel California. Marcus Arnaud, who's in for Amber Wilson. I'm Ian Fitzsimmons. You're on ESPN Radio, the ESPN app, SiriusXM Channel 80. You can relate to this. All of you. Every one of you. There's been a time where you've had to stay at a hotel and you're like, am I ever leaving? Am I ever going to get the hell out of here? I have two examples. But the reason I bring this up, Zeno, as you're looking at me like, yeah, I got one. Yeah, there's a time or two. I'm watching McAfee today, and he drops this little nugget on how many days some people are going to be staying in the same hotel room that are covering the U.S. Open when it comes to tennis. Go ahead, Mac.
6: We're in New York. The U.S. Open's happening. Good luck to all parties as they play tennis. Mm-hmm. Some of the people who are covering the U.S. Open are staying in this hotel for 22 straight days. Did you know that's how long tennis tournaments are?
7: Oh, boy.
6: 22 straight days somebody is staying in this hotel that I am in to cover the U.S. Open. That's a rental.
5: That's a rental. He's right. What's the longest stint you've had in the same hotel room? I've got one that tops 22 days. What do you got?
8: Well, I started to think about this. In an actual hotel, it's probably about 7 or 8 days is the longest I've had.
5: In the same room?
8: In the same room, yeah.
5: 31.
8: Wow.
5: 31 with two dogs.
8: Well, that's...
5: And newlyweds. We've been married... Well, I mean, I still consider myself a newlywed. But my bride and I, married a year, go to the Utah Jazz, Utah Utes Radio Network, and I was told... Yeah, we have you for, 2 months, an extended stay until you find a place to live. We know that you've never been out here at the Wasatch Front, so until you get your boundaries and whatnot, yeah, we got you. Extended stay. The extended stay was the Hampton Inn and Suites right there in Sugar Hill, and it was 31 days with two dogs and my wife in a one... It's right there. You've been in a Hampton Inn, right? That's a one room. There's your kitchen, which is your stove, right? A couple plates, a couple cups, right? And, you got an oven and a fridge. And there's your bed and there's the couch. And that's your room. 31 days, Haas.
8: I had a a lot of this is military related. They have, on-post hotels on post housing. So when we typically do training exercises,
5: so people don't know he's a colonel in the U.S. Army. God bless you. Yeah.
8: So I'm there for 2 weeks. I'm there for 2 weeks straight. So 14 days in a little similar extended stay type room. I did do 3 weeks straight in a tent on a cot. Does that count?
7: dude, anything you do.

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3: I'm Christine Lisi. Milwaukee's Jacob Mizorowski, the best pitcher in Major League Baseball, has given up two runs, two hits. He's struck out five. He and the Brewers leading the Mets 6-2, bottom of the sixth inning. The Braves seeking their fifth consecutive win against the two-time defending World Series champs, still clinging to a 1-0 lead on the Dodgers, bottom seven. Atlanta's Chris Sale has struck out nine, eight Ks for LA's Yoshi Yamamoto. Christian Walker's two-run homers increased the Astros' lead to 3-0 on the Yankees, bottom of the sixth inning. Jack Caglione, 3-for-4, four RBI and a run scored. He and the Royals now leading the Blue Jays 10-0, bottom six from Toronto. Cardinals defeated the Orioles 7-5. Baltimore is three back of Cleveland for the final AL wildcard spot. Major League Baseball has proposed a three-week free agent signing window in December as part of a plan to generate an off-season transaction frenzy similar to those in the NFL and NBA. A Dallas judge today signed an order that prohibits the NCAA, the SEC, and its commissioner Greg Sankey from stopping a group of athletes, three currently listed on NFL rosters, from returning to college sports for one more season of play. All four power conferences voted this week to adopt similar rules that prohibit teams from playing athletes who previously signed contracts for a pro sports team. Packers running back Josh Jacobs charged with misdemeanor battery and misdemeanor criminal damage to property 3 months after he was arrested following a domestic violence incident at his home near Green Bay. He is subject to suspension by the NFL, which is conducting its own investigation. The Colts activated receiver Alec Pierce off the PUP list. He was a limited participant today at practice. Pierce is coming off ankle surgery.
4: Hey, it's Michelle Smallman, and coming up Friday, we'll react to week three of the NFL preseason, plus look ahead to the first weekend of college football action. 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

0: Lane Kiffin's bringing him back down to LSU, and Malachi's like, wait a minute. Well, what the hell did I come here for? Now, look, man, if I'm Malachi, I got to burn my saddle, and I'm going to go whip your ass, Daquan. Mm-hmm. You ain't taking my spot, right? But it's almost a preconceived notion by Lane Kiffin that Daquan has already taken Malachi's spot, and that's a problem.
1: It'll be interesting to see how the rest of this unfolds as we go along. Up next, we're exactly 1 month from the conclusion of the baseball season. A lot of questions need to be answered. We'll get to those next. It's Amber and Ian on ESPN Radio.
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2: Here's a look at your weatherology forecast. Lows dip down to about 56 tonight under mainly clear skies. Winds out of the southeast around 5 miles per hour. Daytime highs approaching 82. Tomorrow, sunshine mixed with clouds at times. Lows level off around 60. Tomorrow night, partly cloudy skies. I'm meteorologist Jennifer Wojcicki on 1430 ESPN Beaver Dam. Currently, it's 66 degrees.
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0: 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Coming up, how did Fernando Mendoza look in preseason game number 3? That's next here on Game Night.
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6: Here's a look at your weatherology forward. Lows dip down to about 56 tonight under mainly clear skies. Winds out of the southeast around 5 miles per hour. Daytime highs approaching 82. Tomorrow, sunshine mixed with clouds at times. Lows level off around 60. Tomorrow night, partly cloudy skies. I'm meteorologist Jennifer Wojcicki on 1430 ESPN Beaver Dam. Currently, it's 64 degrees.
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2: Waiting on pitch 109 from Chris Sale. His 0-2. Call. Strikes out swinging. Chris Sale finishes what he started. A complete game shutout. And the Braves win the finale 1-0. And they sweep the Dodgers in this three-game set in the Battery.
3: 37 years young, Chris Sale, a complete game, 5-hitter, 11 strikeouts. Somehow, someway, Andre Snelling's only his fourth career shutout, his first since 2019, back when he was with the Boston Red Sox, as Atlanta wins its fourth straight, now a five-game lead in the NL East with a 1-0 blanking of the Los Angeles Dodgers. And so, all of a sudden, Dre, the Atlanta Braves, are they in the mix here for potentially challenging Los Angeles come October?
4: I mean, potentially. So the Braves started off the season excellent, right? Like, they were either the best or the co-best team in the National League for the first couple months of the season. Their problem of late has been they can't score. It's not that they can't pitch. You know, Chris Sale threw a gem, but he barely, basically, the Braves hit a leadoff home run in the first inning, and then they didn't score another run for the rest of the game. And so I think that's where the concern is for the Braves. It helps that maybe they're starting to get a little bit healthier, and, you know, Acuna didn't play tonight, but, you know, he's been back and playing lately. It's just they need to be healthy, and they need to get their bats going if they really want to challenge once you get into October.
3: You mentioned what made you look tonight was Jacob Mizorowski's velocity dipping a bit. Chris Sale, his first time reaching 100 miles per hour with a pitch since 2018 when he threw a 100 mile per hour fastball to Shohei Ohtani. It's crazy to think, but again, Chris Sale, 37 years young, 150 days old. He is the oldest Braves pitcher with a shutout since John Smoltz back in 2006. Here he is, courtesy of Braves Vision, following the 1-0 win.
5: Well, Chris, short bullpen against the Dodgers, playoff atmosphere. Did you tell the boys before the game that a CG shutout was on the way?
6: No. It's too crazy of a game to be calling shots like that. You know, anytime I take the ball, I pride myself in going deep into games. Those guys have been working their butts off all year, man. You know, anytime you can give them a day off, it's awesome. So, just thankful.
5: You threw a pitch over 100 miles per hour for the first time in 8 years. How?
6: With my arm. Well, adrenaline, this atmosphere was unbelievable. You know, so I guess it's that.
5: You've accomplished so much in your career, but to have a night like tonight with your family in the stands, against this team, in this environment, and knowing your boys are going to remember that the rest of their lives, how special is that?
6: No, it's special. You know, today was a tough day for us. You know, we lost a really close family friend, Ashley Foss. My heart goes out to the Foss family. You know, she watched all these games. She was a huge Braves fan. She's 42 years old, man, just like family. So, you know, that's why at the end of the game I looked up. I knew I had someone looking over me tonight. So, you know, just thankful, honestly.
5: Chris, you could not have honored her in a better fashion. Congratulations.
6: Thank you.
3: Man, oh man, I don't know if there's been a post-game interview in any sport this year that spans that wide a range of emotions as right. That one with Chris Sale, again, courtesy of Braves Vision, and the radio call

0: Adams and Colby Parkinson, who the leading receiver was for the Los Angeles Rams in 2025?
1: I'm going to go with the running back. I'm going to go with Kyron Williams.
0: He was fifth.
1: Ooh, I thought I had it.
0: Xavier Smith, an undrafted free agent back in 2023 out of FAMU, was next in the pecking order. 18 catches throughout the course of the season for 303 yards. Get well soon, Puka. We will see what Tutu Atwell's actual role is, considering he had just 6 catches in his final season in Los Angeles in 10 games played. And, of course, we'll see what happens with Aaron Donald. That still boggles my mind to not have any update in the last 2 weeks. But I've also long said, Dre, this guy didn't want to go out to play in Australia week one. He also didn't want to participate in training camp. Wouldn't be surprised if we see him a little bit later this fall. The ACC joins the Big 12, SEC, and Big 10 in forming, dare I say, an alliance. That's next here on ESPN Radio and the ESPN app.
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4: I'm Neo O'Brien. 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One still in progress. The Rams lead the Chargers 13-7, 5:45 remaining in

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3: Gabriel rolls out, throws right, caught by Floria. He's at the 5. Floria dives for the pylon. Luke Floria's got another touchdown.
2: The Braves look to bring out the Bruins against the Dodgers.
4: First pitch, crush. Deep right field. Some thrust on this baby. Into the chop house.
2: A pair of games take place on the hardwood and the W.
5: But we do know who the 8 teams are that are advancing to postseason. Williams. Yeah.

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5: Here's a look at your weatherology forward. Lows dip down to about 56 overnight under mainly clear skies, south winds around 5 miles per hour. Daytime highs approaching 82. Friday, sunshine mixed with clouds at times. Lows level off around 59. Friday night, partly cloudy skies. I'm meteorologist Jennifer Wojcicki on 1430 ESPN Beaver Dam. Right now, it's 60 degrees.
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0: These people know it's go time. Like 2.5 weeks, time to start getting ready. Which again makes me wonder what's going through the mind of one Aaron Donald right now, mm-hmm. as we get closer to the regular season, and the Rams kick off their season 2 weeks from tonight in Australia against the 49ers. Like, I would think that he's probably getting close to making a decision at some point here. Because either you're going to do it or you're not going to do it. We're at the point now, like, you're coming back or you're not coming back. Does your body feel like it can handle it? Does your body feel like it can't handle it? What are we doing here? One way or the other.
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4: Gabriel rolls out, throws right, caught by Floria. He's at the 5. Floria dives for the pylon. Luke Floria's got another touchdown.
3: The Braves look to bring out the Bruins against the Dodgers.
5: First pitch, crush. Deep right field. Some thrust on this baby. Into the chop house.
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6: 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Williams. Williams, that's a dagger.
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9: 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The final week of the NFL preseason. Teams setting their rosters intact. Major League Baseball getting down to the nitty-gritty as the month of August comes to a close this weekend.

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5: Here's a look at your weatherology forecast. Lows dip down to about 56 overnight under mainly clear skies, south winds around 5 miles per hour. Daytime highs approaching 82. Friday, sunshine mixed with clouds at times. Lows level off around 59. Friday night, partly cloudy skies. I'm meteorologist Jennifer Wojcicki on 1430 ESPN Beaver Dam. Right now, it's 60 degrees.
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0: Canada, despite being the defending champions, still feeling a little bit disrespected.
1: It's a logo thing, guys. It's hard for people to look at Indiana as an annual national championship contender because they're Indiana. If you look at the roster and what they have coming back on the offensive line, on the defensive line, should be one of the best defensive lines in the country. They had a couple of guys who were part of that 2022 class who were injured, not part of the NFL. As long as they get their TROs, they're going to be back to help this already very strong defensive line. And then Josh Hoover, there's obviously a lot of attention on him. He's not Fernando Mendoza. He doesn't look like Fernando, probably won't play exactly like Fernando, but a very productive player with a lot of experience under his belt. So you want to bet against Kurt Cignetti, given what he's done the first two seasons? You know, best of luck to you.
0: One other note, as Lincoln Riley, USC football head coach, joined Amber and Ian on ESPN Radio, the ACC passed a resolution Thursday banning professionals from returning to college football and as well as men's and women's basketball, joining the other Power Four conference and setting forth that example of eligibility enforcement. Lincoln Riley was asked about NFL players potentially returning to college football and why he may or may not be against that.
2: Yeah, the 5-for-5 is great. It eliminates a lot of the tough decisions that you have before about do you play a guy or try to save his red shirts. That part's great. The professional roster thing is insane. I mean, once you become a professional, like, you're not an amateur anymore. Like, it's real simple. So I'm proud of our league, the Big Ten, for stepping up and really setting the tone in terms of just saying that's not going to happen here. And it was definitely the right move for college football.
0: Lincoln Riley, USC head football coach, on Amber and Ian. Still more to come. 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
5: Gabriel rolls out, throws right, caught by Floria. He's at the 5. Floria dives for the pylon. Luke Floria's got another touchdown.
4: The Braves look to bring out the Bruins against the Dodgers.
6: First pitch, crush. Deep right field. Some thrust on this baby. Into the chop house.
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7: 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Williams, that's a dagger.
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10: 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The final week of the NFL preseason. Teams setting their rosters intact. Major League Baseball getting down to the nitty-gritty as the month of August comes to a close this weekend. Plus, some action in the WNBA as they are in their final week of the regular season, looking ahead towards the postseason. But we begin tonight in the NFL preseason, and another opportunity for Fernando Mendoza, the top overall pick of the Las Vegas Raiders, taking the field for Las Vegas. San Francisco in Vegas to take on the Raiders. And Fernando Mendoza, as he took the field in the first quarter, still continues to struggle as he figures things out at the pro level on Raider Nation Radio, 920 AM.
11: Trey Tucker to the right. Fernando's going to throw again. He's going to attack down the middle.
12: Oh.
11: Intercepted by the 49ers on a deflection. On a deflection. Ball was on the hands of Naylor. It was deflected along the way. Berthune with the interception. And the Raiders go out here. That was a tip ball.
10: Tatum Bethune with the interception there. Vegas up 6-0 in the game. Fernando Mendoza finished the game 7-14, 57 yards with that interception. Was also sacked twice, losing 20 yards on the play. Eddie Pinheiro with 6 field goals in the game, including the go-ahead score with a minute 51 left in the game. Mac Jones would go 1-for-5 for 7 yards in his 2 drives. Adrian Martinez for the Niners, 12-21, 130 yards, no touchdown.

0: and on.
1: Curry looks in. The 2-2 pitch. And a fly ball to left. Back on it is Robert at the track wall. Gone! Jackson Churiel with his second homer of the night. It's a two-run shot. And the Brewers with an 8-2 lead here in Queens.
0: Second homer of the day for Churiel. Brewers beat the Mets 8-2. Churiel with his third multi-homer game of the season. Jacob Mizorowski with the win. 6 innings, 2 hits, 2 earned, and 6 strikeouts. Brewers have now won 4 straight series, tying their longest streak of the season. Meanwhile, Yankees taking on the Astros. The Yankees have won 7 of the last 9 games, entering play 2.5 games ahead of the Red Sox for the top wildcard spot of the American League. Astros entered Thursday, leading the Texas Rangers by a half game for first place in the American League West, despite the fact that they were a game under 500, a 41% chance to win the AL West, according to ESPN Analytics, the highest of any team in the division. Let's get the action going in the top of the sixth inning. Astros up 1-0. Christian Walker with a man on KBME 790 AM.
2: The 1-0 breaking ball, and that's hit in the air, right center, fairly deep. Going back on it is Jones onto the warning track, and it's gone! Just over the fence for Christian Walker, a two-run shot, and it's 3-0 Astros.
0: Astros with a 3-0 lead. Yankees would get a sac fly from Cody Bellinger in the sixth to make it 3-1. But then Jeremy Pena comes up in the seventh to get that run back.
3: Here's the 1-1. That's driven left field. That's got distance, and it's gone. A shot by Pena, and it's 4-1. A no-doubter right off the bat.
0: Solo home run there from Jeremy Pena, making it a 4-1 lead. It's now 5-1 Astros. Astros beat the Yankees 5-1, hanging on to first place in the American League West. 4-2 in their last 6 road games, now back to 500. It's only the third loss in the last 10 games for New York. Now 2 games up on Boston for the first wild card spot. Former Astro Gerrit Cole, 6 innings, 6 hits, 3 earned, a walk, and 5 strikeouts, falling to 7-7 on the season. 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We'll get an update there, plus some action from the WNBA hardwood. 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

0: thing, guys. It's hard for people to look at Indiana as an annual national championship contender because they're Indiana. If you look at the roster and what they have coming back on the offensive line, on the defensive line, should be one of the best defensive lines in the country. They had a couple of guys who were part of that 2022 class who were injured, not part of the NFL. As long as they get their TROs, they're going to be back to help this already very strong defensive line. And then Josh Hoover, there's obviously a lot of attention on him. He's not Fernando Mendoza. He doesn't look like Fernando, probably won't play exactly like Fernando, but a very productive player with a lot of experience under his belt. So you want to bet against Kurt Cignetti, given what he's done the first two seasons? You know, best of luck to you.
1: One other note, as Lincoln Riley, USC football head coach, joined Amber and Ian on ESPN Radio, the ACC passed a resolution Thursday banning professionals from returning to college football in and as well as men's and women's basketball, joining the other Power Four conference and setting forth that example of eligibility enforcement. Lincoln Riley was asked about NFL players potentially returning to college football and why he may or may not be against that.
2: Yeah, the 5-for-5 is great. It eliminates a lot of the tough decisions that you had before about do you play a guy or try to save his red shirts. That part's great. The professional roster thing is insane. I mean, once you become a professional, like, you're not an amateur anymore. Like, it's real simple. So I'm proud of our league, the Big Ten, for stepping up and really setting the tone in terms of just saying that's not going to happen here. And it was definitely the right move for college football.
1: Lincoln Riley, USC head football coach, on Amber and Ian. Still more to come. 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That's next. 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

0: to feel. Way back there, and goodbye! Over the 25-foot high wall, adjacent to the 4:15 marker, and it is 1-0 Giants, a leadoff homer for Gilbert.
1: So Gilbert leads things off with a home run for the Giants. They keep the offense pouring on. We'll go to the bottom of the eighth inning. Jonah Cox at the plate looking to drive in another run with the Giants already up 3-1.
0: Now Cox hits a pop fly into shallow center. And coming down the line is Devers. And the ball falls in. Base hit. And Devers will score. 4-1 Giants.
1: 4-1 Giants at that point. The Giants would go on to beat the Diamondbacks by a final of 6-1. Diamondbacks now fall a game and a half behind the Padres for the third wild card spot. They've lost back-to-back games against the Giants after starting 8-0 against them this season. Giants now 7-0 in the month of August when allowing one or fewer runs. They were major league worst 1-16 when allowing two or more. Drew Gilbert had the leadoff home run, the first of his career, hitting .385 with 3 home runs, 8 runs batted in, and 7 career starts from the leadoff spot. Orioles taking on the Cardinals, bottom of the second inning, no score. Blaze Jordan with 2 men on the Cardinals radio network.
2: A swing, and that's a high fly ball. That's hit deep to center field. It might go. It's a goner. 3-run homer for Blaze Jordan, and the long ball for Jordan is third of the year.
1: Blaze Jordan with the home run there. More from the Cardinals as we go to the bottom of the fourth with a man on, Ramon Urias at the plate.
3: And some never make it out of the minor league.
4: Some never make it. That's right. 3-2 pitch is hit hard to left center field. He got that one pretty well. That's back to the track. And it is gone. A big fly for Ramon Urias. Just snuck over the wall in left center field. And now a 2-run homer, 2 innings later, for Urias.
1: Urias with the home run to make it 5-0 in the fourth. It ended up being a lot closer than that. 7-5, the final ends up snapping a Cardinals 5-game losing streak. Jordan with the home run and 3 RBIs. His first career home run at Busch Stadium exited the game in the eighth inning after a collision with Gunnar Henderson. But a 7-5 win for the Cardinals. Back with more here on Sports Center All Night, ESPN Radio and the ESPN app.
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7: Here's a look at your weatherology forecast. Lows dip down to about 56 overnight under mainly clear skies. Winds out of the south around 5 miles per hour. Daytime highs approaching 82. Friday, sunshine mixed with clouds at times. Partly cloudy skies. Friday night, lows around 59. I'm meteorologist Jennifer Wojcicki on 1430 ESPN Beaver Dam. Right now, it's 57 degrees.
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0: Despite being the defending champion, still feeling a little bit disrespected.
1: It's a logo thing, guys. It's hard for people to look at Indiana as an annual national championship contender because they're Indiana. If you look at the roster and what they have coming back on the offensive line, on the defensive line, should be one of the best defensive lines in the country. They had a couple of guys who were part of that 2022 class who were injured, not part of the NFL. As long as they get their TROs, they're going to be back to help this already very strong defensive line. And then Josh Hoover, there's obviously a lot of attention on him. He's not Fernando Mendoza. He doesn't look like Fernando, probably won't play exactly like Fernando, but a very productive player with a lot of experience under his belt. So you want to bet against Kirk Cignetti, given what he's done the first two seasons? You know, best of luck to you.
0: One other note, as Lincoln Riley, USC football head coach, joined Amber and Ian on ESPN Radio, the ACC passed a resolution Thursday banning professionals from returning to college football and as well as men's and women's basketball, joining the other Power Four conference and setting forth that example of eligibility enforcement. Lincoln Riley was asked about NFL players potentially returning to college football and why he may or may not be against that.
2: Yeah, the 5-for-5 is great. It eliminates a lot of the tough decisions that you have before about do you play a guy or try to save his red shirts. That part's great. The professional roster thing is insane. I mean, once you become a professional, like, you're not an amateur anymore. Like, it's real simple. So I'm proud of our league, the Big Ten, for stepping up and really setting the tone in terms of just saying that's not going to happen here. And it was definitely the right move for college football.
0: Lincoln Riley, USC head football coach, on Amber and Ian. Still more to come. 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

0: And we're going to react to the first college football games of the year. 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
5: Here's a look at your weatherology forecast. A mix of clouds and sun today, with daytime highs approaching 82. Southerly winds around 5 miles per hour. Partly cloudy skies again tonight, low level off around 59. Cloudy tomorrow, chance of rain showers. High temperatures reach up to 77. I'm meteorologist Jennifer Wojcicki on 1430 ESPN Beaver Dam. Currently, it's 57 degrees.
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0: to move the other guys. I'm with you, Courtney. There's just no value in these dudes whatsoever. It's sort of just better to keep them, because what are you going to get? Like, what kind of actual pick are you going to get for any of these dudes right now?
1: Exactly. Yeah. And that's why teams will wait, because if you're not in a rush to move somebody, if you don't have to, you're not just going to do it for the sake of moving somebody. You can get creative when you cut down the roster to 53 players. And when it comes to the quarterback position and depth, we know that teams don't want to be too quick to let go of what they have in the wings, even if it isn't their top option at the moment. So more preseason games coming over the next couple days. We'll see more quarterbacks get their final reps before they go on ice or to the back of the roster for quite a bit. We're also going to see some baseball action coming up this weekend. Be sure to tune in tomorrow. Yankees hosting the Red Sox, presented by Progressive Insurance. You can catch all of our coverage beginning 6:30 p.m. Eastern on ESPN Radio and the ESPN app. I promise you, we've gone over every single storyline this preseason that could possibly be talked about in the NFL, but there is one that is not being talked about enough. We get into that next, coming up on Unsportsmanlike, presented by Progressive Insurance.
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4: 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Courtney Cronin, Kimberly A. Martin, David Dennis Jr. sitting in for the guys on this Friday. Getting you ready for the final weekend of the preseason and inching one step closer to week one of the NFL season. And don't forget, week zero of college football starts this weekend. We've got some great games coming up. We also have week one on deck. So much to get into from that front. So you're going to want to stay tuned. Over the next hour, we dive in there. But there's one story in the NFL right now that I think has been undercovered in a lot of respects. Lamar Jackson, we talk about him a whole ton. We don't talk about the leverage that he has in his contract situation and what it means for the future, not just for the Baltimore Ravens, but league-wide here. So Dominique Foxworth of the Dominique Foxworth Show had this to say about the biggest story that no one is paying attention to.
5: I've said it on microphones a number of times, and no one seems to be interested that Lamar has a no trade and a no franchise tag clause and a plus $80 million cap hit. So that means normally you don't get to this point. Of course, most of the time, great quarterbacks don't become free agents, but normally they get to the end of their contract and the team has some leverage in a franchise tag or some way to be able to start negotiations, or like Mahomes and Allen, they just renegotiate way ahead of time. The idea that Lamar had all that leverage, like, I don't think it's coincidence that Lamar had all that leverage or has all that leverage headed into this season, and then a lot of changes were made. So, like, that's the thing that I have my eye on, that Lamar is doing a very NBA, it feels like he's put himself in a very NBA-style situation where it's like, yeah, I can do what I want at the end of the season, so let's get it right.
4: So the reason this comes up, Kimberly, is because Lamar Jackson and the Baltimore Ravens are starting fresh in a lot of respects. New coaching staff, new offensive coordinator. And there was reportedly a contract extension that was given to him this offseason. It was on the tables, what Schefter reported, and Lamar has not done anything to date to sign it. And if you look deeper in the numbers, like Dominique was pointing out, his cap hit from this year goes from $34.5 million to an astronomical $84.5 million in 2027. So a lot of minutia there, a lot of the finances that point to Lamar having the control here. How do you hear Neek when he talks about the type of leverage that you just don't typically see from quarterbacks, really any position in the NFL when it comes to Lamar?
6: Well, number one, I just want to know, is everybody ready to give Lamar Jackson and his mother credit?
7: There you go.
6: Are you ready now? Because everybody had a lot to say. Everybody, and from my standpoint, I was worried for Lamar because I wanted him to get every single dollar that his talent would allow him to get. Fast forward, all those people who said he's crazy, he's silly, he's dumb, like why doesn't he have an agent? Agents came out saying all the things. And now we are talking about Lamar Jackson, a

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5: Representative Mark Bourne of Beaver Dam is calling for tax relief after state revenue collections came in more than $450 million above estimates. He says a proposed package would have returned $1.8 billion to taxpayers and cut taxes on tips and overtime. Two Dodge County men, John Bauer of Mayville and Jason Van Dyke of Burnett, have been booked on separate child pornography charges. Both cases started with tips from the National Center for Missing and Exploited Children. Skeletal remains found during the search of a rural Fond du Lac County home are being tested. A basement fire in Trenton caused $120,000 in damage. The homeowner was treated for smoke inhalation. Two Mayville museums will host Rediscover Mayville History Saturday from 11 to 4. Todd Zangle says the event will help people of all ages to learn more about Mayville's history. With your ESPN News, I'm Allison Beggs.
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0: couple days, and you might see, even though there's this rule in place that says no pros or anybody who's been on an NFL roster, a 90-man roster, none of those guys can come back to college football, you're still going to see others that have either been grandfathered in or others who fight the system in the right way, and they end up winning, and they will end up back in college football this season. So much more to get into on this topic. Stay tuned here on Unsportsmanlike for that. 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
8: Beaverdam football team has the home opener on Friday night as Menominee Falls comes to town. Watch that game on Daily Dodge TV and hear it on 1430 ESPN Beaverdam. But we fully expect Durleath Field to be packed as you bring in head coach Brock Lindy. Coach, before we talk about the Phoenix and Menominee Falls, you picked up the victory over rival Watertown on the road in week one. And I guess you always look to make improvements into week two. Just when you looked at your film, what did you see off that victory over the Goslings?
9: Impressed with our effort. Thought our execution was pretty good on both sides of the ball. You know, certainly things to clean up. Definitely a good step in the right direction for our team this year, breaking in some new players and trying to find this team's identity and really positive things to grow from, and also still a lot of opportunity to add new wrinkles and to maximize the people that we have.
8: Coach, we talked a lot about the diversity of the offense leading up to the opener, and you saw that. So Ashton Seifert didn't have a lot of touches. He had two long touchdown runs. You know, Brock Hiley, he kind of is the workhorse and not that complimentary player. Jax Landrum had a series or two, and he tossed a touchdown pass. Is that kind of what you were expecting this offense to look like? Did you like what you saw from them? They scored every time they had the football, a touchdown, until that last series of the game.
9: So between Ashton and Brock and Josiah, we feel pretty good about our running attack, and then mixing Asante Selk into that group, and that's a pretty formidable, group. And then we bring Jackson in, and then you kind of get Max and Ashton on the perimeter with Pamenter. So yeah, there's a lot of ways to kind of do it, and proud of our kids that they've been able to pick up on a little bit more complicated of an offense when you've got all those different packages and all those different people to spread touches to, that just creates more terminology.
8: That's Beaverdam football coach Brock Lindy. It's Beaverdam and Menominee Falls Friday night, kickoff at 7 on Daily Dodge TV and 1430 ESPN Beaverdam.
10: Here's a look at your weatherology forecast. Quiet weather continues early in our forecast, then some unsettled weather moves in for the weekend, bringing the chance of showers and thunderstorms to the area. And this unsettled weather will continue into early next week. Taking a closer look at our forecast, lots of sun, high of 82. Tonight, clear to partly cloudy, low near 59. Chance of storm Saturday. I'm meteorologist Laura Lockwood on 1430 ESPN Beaver Dam. Right now, 56.
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13: Reese Davis here. When the pressure

0: Indiana lawsuit from a week ago. So what would you do if you were advising a college, a rookie who's trying to go back to college from the NFL, knows that, you know, maybe the practice squad is his ceiling for this year. And while the ruling's in place, there are loopholes here that some are trying to take advantage of. What would you tell those players?
1: Well, I think if you could get to a practice squad, that's a great place, Courtney, because, you know, the race is long, meaning, you know, it's 17 games, 18 weeks. And if you start on a practice squad in August, there's a reasonable chance you'll get an NFL paycheck. You get three of those. You get a pension credit, and you're sort of like off and running. And if that doesn't work out, maybe there's some non-Power Four schools, FCS schools, that could work out. And look, it's been a crazy couple of weeks here with college football, and you do feel bad for those kids that are sort of caught in this like legal limbo. I guess the good news is this should be a moot point in a year or two as the 5-for-5 sort of gets implemented, and hopefully they all find landing spots. It just won't be, you know, apparently, as of today anyway, it won't be in the Power Four.
0: Yeah, and these Power Four conferences are hoping that this becomes a moot point soon because the season is here. Yet we're still dealing with eligibility cases across college football about who might actually work their way back onto a college football roster in 2026. Mike T, we appreciate it. We'll check you out on Get Up later this morning. Thanks for the time.
1: Thank you.
0: Mike Tannenbaum, our guy, ESPN NFL front office insider, one who always gets it done. You know who else always gets it done? Granger. Kimberly Martin has more.
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5: You almost wonder with Mizorowski if he's able to set guys up with his fastball and take a little off and then run it up there at 102 and run it by him. 2-2, and that's what he did. 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And Bauer sends one out to center, racing back his hill at the track. Wall! 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
1: I'm Wade Bates with your Daily Dodge Sports Center. The Miz gave up two runs and two hits in six innings worth of work, and Jackson Chourio hit a pair of home runs. Brewers took the series finale with the Mets 8-2 yesterday in New York. Milwaukee will open up a three-game set with the Rangers at American Family Field tonight. With high school football coverage on ESPN BD and the Packers on 95.3. You can hear the Brewers on 100.5 ESPN or 620 WTMJ. Packers and Cardinals wrap up the preseason tonight at Lambeau. The kickoff set for 7 o'clock on 95.3. Running back Josh Jacobs was charged with a couple of misdemeanors stemming from a domestic violence incident at his home in Green Bay earlier this year. Packers added some depth to their tight end room, inking 10-year veteran Jonnu Smith to a deal he was with the Pittsburgh Steelers last year. High school football tonight on Daily Dodge TV and ESPN Beaver Dam. Beaver Dam hosts Menominee Falls. 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
8: Like, I was so small when I was born that they were like, probably not going to make it.
9: That's not funny. I'm sorry.
10: Did you come early?
8: I just was, like, small. Like, this was way back in the day, like, you know, born in a little shed in, like, a village in Portugal in the 70s. And it was just like,
9: You weren't born in the hospital?
10: Wait, no. You were born in a shed?
11: What? I like Evan being like, oh, that's not funny. And then he came out small. Like, it's fine. No. I think he's definitively here now, Ev. I don't think we have to worry anymore.
9: Good point. That's fair. Let me get Chef to confirm that I was so small that it was just like, I'm not so sure.
8: Look at me now, Grandma.
12: I was going through that pain alone.
13: Look at him now. He's persevered. He's made it. And he's made it to Unsportsmanlike. You know you've arrived, Nuno. We're glad you're here with us. We're glad you're all here with us on this Friday morning. 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Courtney Cronin, Kimberly A. Martin, David Dennis Jr. sitting in for the guys. We get you ready for the weekend, and we get you ready for the end of the preseason.
8: Look at me now, Grandma.
13: Last night. Yes, look at Nuno now. Look at all of us now, because mercifully, it has come to an end, at least for the Las Vegas Raiders. They ended their preseason last night against the San Francisco 49ers, and we saw what very likely is the last of Fernando Mendoza, at least for now, at least for the next couple of weeks, maybe the next couple of months. 7 of 14, 57 yards, and an interception. The Raiders only scored 3 points on his 5 drives. Let's hear from Clint Kubiak, the Raiders head coach, on Mendoza's development as the Raiders start to shift gears towards week one.
14: Yeah, I mean, he needs another 3 preseason games. You know, all those rookies do. And now,

0: Representative Mark Bourne of Beaver Dam is calling for tax relief after state revenue collections came in more than $450 million above estimates. He says a proposed package would have returned $1.8 billion to taxpayers and cut taxes on tips and overtime. Two Dodge County men, John Bauer of Mayville and Jason Van Dyke of Burnett, have been booked on separate child pornography charges. Both cases started with tips from the National Center for Missing and Exploited Children. Skeletal remains found during the search of a rural Fond du Lac County home are being tested. A basement fire in Trenton caused $120,000 in damage. The homeowner was treated for smoke inhalation. Two Mayville museums will host Rediscover Mayville History Saturday from 11 to 4. Todd Zangle says the event will help people of all ages to learn more about Mayville's history. With your ESPN News, I'm Allison Beggs.
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4: 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We're on Sportsmanlike on ESPN Radio. Kimberly A. Martin, David Dennis Jr., Courtney Cronin sitting in for the guys on this Friday morning. And the conversation all morning long, stemming from last night's preseason finale for the Las Vegas Raiders, is about Fernando Mendoza. And we know he's not ready. You hear it from the horse's mouth, not just Clint Kubiak saying he needs more time. I wish I had three preseason games extra to throw him out there. Mendoza said last night, quote, it was a great experience having the heat and the duress because diamonds are built under pressure. They're built under fire and being forged like that. So when you're able to play under that duress, that's when you elevate your game. I don't know if he's talking about diamonds that are mined or lab-grown diamonds, but diamonds nonetheless, that is what you expect from the number one overall pick when they get into action. But Kimberly, we've been discussing now, going down further the depth chart here, QB2, QB3, if there's a situation where your starter goes down and you still don't think Fernando Mendoza's ready, what's the harm in making sure that you don't have to throw him into the game before that moment, before he's finally able to assume the reins of this offense and perform well within that?
5: No, let me be clear to you guys and to the listeners. I don't see anything wrong with what you guys are talking about. What I'm saying is the NFL does not operate like that. Courtney, one of the things before we went to break that you mentioned was the Raiders have to resist the, quote, inevitable pressure. And I think therein lies the issue that I have just in general with how NFL teams conduct business. I think every team succumbs to the pressure. They succumb to talk radio or the fans clamoring for whomever.

0: veteran who knows what he's doing and can help ease his transition into the NFL. They already have Brock Bowers. They have Ashton Jeanty. They have pieces. They're building. They're not a full product just yet, but they're trying to put the infrastructure in place to make Fernando Mendoza not like every other case study, not like the one we talked about last year where Cam Ward took over quarterback for a bad team, had his head coach fired halfway through, not even halfway through the season, and is now trying to hit the Caleb Williams level restart in year two. They don't want to have a restart at any point with Fernando Mendoza because they want to make sure when he's there, when he's out there, when they finally give him whatever title it is, he's able to handle that job. And if you do that before he's ready, you always run the risk of ruining a quarterback before they can finally hold their own. And I know that it is a little, I don't want to even say it's frustrating, it's just kind of like, what's the point? We're talking about Clint Kubiak, of course, not naming who QB1 is going to be, even though it's inevitably Kirk Cousins. We all can make the easiest bet Vegas has ever seen, Vegas meaning DraftKings, and say Kirk Cousins, the week one starter for the Las Vegas Raiders, take it to the bank. But you can now understand a little bit more of what's going on inside the coach's logic about, this guy is not ready yet. I need to keep preparing him for whatever comes his way in 2026, or if he has the benefit of sitting for the rest of the season to develop, then he's got to prepare him for whenever he goes in. And slow playing this is not a bad thing. I think that slow playing the backup role might actually be the best case scenario to make sure he doesn't go in before he's ready. We've talked about that pressure word all week long, all day long, here as it pertains to Fernando Mendoza and the Las Vegas Raiders and when they're feeling the pressure to put Fernando Mendoza into the game. How about the pressure that is on one college coach to win and win now in 2026? It's more pressure than on anybody else in college football. We get into that next here on Unsportsmanlike, ESPN Radio and ESPNU.
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0: We don't want to keep doing this. We don't want to have to play the keep up with the Joneses game. And that's exactly what it is in college football. Lane says, don't hate the player, hate the game. And the pressure that continues to get to him makes him do these things that are so unorthodox that it makes us look at him sideways saying, how can you handle the pressure? If you're handling the pressure like this now, before the games are even being played, what's going to happen if you do lose a couple games along the way? It certainly is going to be a fascinating case study to see if any of those players that are fighting this lawsuit from the SEC and the other members of the Power Four institutions and conferences, what comes next with that, and if LSU is successful in getting those players onto their roster. Straight ahead here on Unsportsmanlike, presented by Progressive Insurance. We've been debating it all week long. We've been debating it all morning long. And we need you listeners to end the debate. Phones are open. 888-SAY-ESPN, 888-729-3776. Are the kids partying? That's next on Unsportsmanlike.
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2: Here's a look at your weatherology forecast. Quiet weather continues early in our forecast. Then some unsettled weather moves in for the weekend, bringing the chance of showers and thunderstorms to the area. And this unsettled weather will continue into early next week. Taking a closer look at our forecast, lots of sun, high of 82. Tonight, clear to partly cloudy, low near 59. Chance of storm Saturday. I'm meteorologist Laura Lockwood on 1430 ESPN Beaver Dam. Right now, 59.
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0: Wade Bates with your Daily Dodge Sports Center. Packers running back Josh Jacobs was charged Thursday with misdemeanor battery and misdemeanor criminal damage to property stemming from a domestic incident that happened earlier this year at his home. Packers will wrap up their preseason tonight with the Cardinals at Lambeau. The kickoff set for 7 o'clock on 95.3 WBEV. The Miz gave up two runs and two hits and six innings worth of work. Jackson Chourio hit a couple of home runs as the Brewers took down the Mets 8-2 in their series finale in New York. The Brewers open up a three-game interleague series with the Rangers at American Family Field. Tonight, the Cubs are idle, so Milwaukee's lead in the National League Central now sits at six games. A couple of high school football games tonight on Daily Dodge TV. Beaver Dam plays host to Menominee Falls. That game's also on ESPN Beaver Dam. Also, Houstacon is at Fall River Rio on DDTV. That's your Daily Dodge Sports Center on 1430 ESPN Beaver Dam. Keep up to date with all the latest going on in high school athletics across the region by heading to the Sports tab at DailyDodge.com. Local scores, interviews, and more.
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0: Mark Bourne of Beaver Dam is calling for tax relief after state revenue collections came in more than $450 million above estimates. He says a proposed package would have returned $1.8 billion to taxpayers and cut taxes on tips and overtime. Two Dodge County men, John Bauer of Mayville and Jason Van Dyke of Burnett, have been booked on separate child pornography charges. Both cases started with tips from the National Center for Missing and Exploited Children. Skeletal remains found during the search of a rural Fonda County home are being tested. A basement fire in Trenton caused $120,000 in damage. The homeowner was treated for smoke inhalation. Two Mayville museums will host Rediscover Mayville History Saturday from 11 to 4. Todd Zangle says the event will help people of all ages to learn more about Mayville's history. With your ESPN News, I'm Allison Beggs.
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6: Kenny?
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9: It's unsportsmanlike on ESPN Radio and ESPNU. It's time for Can He or Can't He, brought to you by Granger. So I'll give out a thought, a theory, a topic, a question. And Kimberly A. Martin, David Dennis Jr. will tell me whether it's true, meaning can't the person can or he can't. So Kimberly, starting with you, can he or can't he? Can the Raiders allow Fernando Mendoza to sit the entire 2026 season?
10: Courtney, David, they can, and they would be well within their right to do that. Do I think that will bring some obvious questions as to why haven't we seen him? Yes, and as long as they are prepared to answer those questions, and as long as they are doing whatever is in the best interest of Fernando Mendoza, not keeping training wheels on too long or taking them off too quickly, I'm all for it.
11: Can and should he, musty.
10: Musty.
11: Maybe that's not, I shouldn't be saying that. But they must. There we go. They should. They got to.
9: Yeah, it feels like logic was outweighing everything here. Emotion, all of that. They can't afford to do it. Now, will they do it? Remains to be seen. David, starting with you. Can he or can't he? Can Lamar Jackson actually move on from the Ravens after the 2026 season?
11: I think he can. He's positioned himself, he and his mom, shout out to Mama Lamar. They have positioned themselves in a very unique situation where nobody in the NFL really is, where they can do whatever the hell they want at the end of the season and make a boatload of money while doing it. If, perchance, this thing does not work out in Baltimore, I think it will. I think they'll have a really good season. But if it does not, their injuries, if there's something that's keeping them from getting close to a Super Bowl, I absolutely can see Lamar Jackson kicking the tires on some other teams across the league that can get him there. Like, this dude is, all he needs in his resume is a Super Bowl, and he's going to get that by any means that he can.
10: Mm-hmm. Agreed. Can he? Yeah. If the offense can't finish this year, if the Ravens find ways to beat themselves this year, and it's not Lamar's fault, yeah, he can totally dictate his future. And I'm all for player empowerment, and especially a player like Lamar finally getting to this point, if that's what he chooses to do.
9: It is such a rare contract, the way that it's structured in the NFL. You don't typically see players have all the leverage, and it very much is set up that way by Lamar Jackson to decide what his future is going to be after this season. Maybe that's why he hasn't signed the contract extension that has reportedly been on the table for quite some time with the Baltimore Ravens.

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0: Home opener on Friday night as Menominee Falls comes to town. Watch that game on Daily Dodge TV and hear it on 1430 ESPN Beaver Dam. But we fully expect Durleath Field to be packed as you bring in head coach Brock Lindy. Menominee Falls, you saw him last year. I think the way that game played out, maybe, I don't know if you guys think maybe let that one get away, but they made a flame in the playoffs last year. They're a team on the rise out of the North Shore Conference. Handled Nicolet pretty good in their opener. Just when you look at Menominee Falls, I guess offensively they slung it around at 4 touchdown passes, a 100-yard rusher. Just what does their offense bring to the table?
1: Yeah, I mean, we're really, we're really impressed with what Falls did in week one, and they're a big physical team. Nice skill kids on the perimeter. Quarterback returns and has a nice arm and commands the pocket really well. So, they're formidable for sure, and expect them to do big things. And I think name of the game for us is just going to be physicality. Take care of the back end stuff and put our guys in the right scheme. But, in the trenches, we're going to have to fight up against some bigger guys than we did last week, and some running backs that are a little faster, and some skill guys that are, a little more elusive. So be a great test for us. Really excited to get this game, under our belts in a non-conference game and learn a little bit more about who we are.
0: That is just some of my conversation with Beaver Dam High School football coach Brock Lindy. 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You can also watch Houston at Fall River Rio on Daily Dodge TV Friday night. Mike Tronson and Tim Haldeman will have the call on that one at 7. 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
2: Here's a look at your weatherology forecast. Sunshine mixed with clouds at times, with fog in spots early today, with daytime highs approaching 82. Southwesterly winds around 5 miles per hour. Lows dip down to about 59. Tonight, partly cloudy skies. Chance of rain showers. Tomorrow, daytime highs approaching 77. Overcast skies. I'm meteorologist Jennifer Wojcicki on 1430 ESPN Beaver Dam. Currently 61.
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0: they just replaced him with two other five stars. Like, Miami, the machine that Miami has going right now is fully automatic. It is rolling. Those guys are at a different level. So the Miami Hurricanes are going to win the national championship this year.
1: All right, there you heard it from Eric McLean. They lost last year to my Indiana Hoosiers. I just want to point that out, Eric. But, hey, college football.
0: How long have they been your Hoosiers? For like 365 days? When did they start being your Hoosiers?
1: They were my Hoosiers ever since I went there in 2008.
0: I'm just kidding.
1: But no, there are a lot of us who came out. There are a lot of people who came out of the woodwork for Indiana last year. So I totally understand that now that we are a football school, we're living in this moment, we're trying to get used to it. Not everybody can be a Clemson grad, Eric, and understand what sustained success looks like. But also, a lot of Virginia love. Chris Canty, I wish he was here today to hear it all. Maybe he's listening somewhere. The great Eric McLean from the ACC Network and ESPN College Football Analyst joining us here on Unsportsmanlike. You can catch him on SportsCenter and the ACC Network throughout the day. Eric, we appreciate it. Enjoy the games this weekend. We'll talk to you soon.
0: Thank you guys so much. Y'all have a great show.
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0: I'm Wade Bates with your Daily Dodge Sports Center. The Cubs are idle on a Thursday, so the Brewers 8-2 win over the Mets stretched their lead in the National League Central to 7 games. The Miz went 6 innings, gave up 2 hits and 2 runs, struck out 6. Jackson Chourio hit a couple of home runs. Texas Rangers come to town tonight to open up a 3-game series. Packers running back Josh Jacobs charged with 2 misdemeanors stemming from a domestic violence incident at his home near Green Bay earlier this year. We'll wait and see if the NFL takes legal action on that. Packers wrap up their preseason tonight with the Cardinals at Lambeau. 7 o'clock to kick off on 95.3 WBEV. The Badger women's volleyball team faces number 5 Stanford tonight in Pittsburgh. You can hear that game on the ESPN Wisconsin app. And Sunday's game against Pitt on 1430 ESPN Beaver Dam. A Kelly Sheffield show tonight at 6 on ESPN BD. That's your Daily Dodge Sports Center on 1430 ESPN Beaver Dam. 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

0: Monday edition. In the middle of the border edition.
1: Yeah, he is. All right, this isn't going anywhere good.
2: No. Good effort.
1: Well, we made it 5 seconds.
2: What is he doing? Like, is he at a golf outing? What? Why is he sitting in the passenger seat in a swamp? Is he part of the mafia? What's going on here? You do that at night, don't you?
1: That will be. It's the Friday edition. What a week we've had on the old program here.
2: A lot of ups and downs this week, I would say. You know what we need? The football season to start.
1: Yes.
2: Is anybody else on board with that?
1: Do.
2: I don't need any more preseason games or golf outings. Or, we need football to get started, is what I think this is continues to tell us.
1: So it's Wildy and Tash, and we're going to have to figure out how we're going to do this now. I'm Jesse Nelson. I produce the show. Not well this week, I don't think. Mark Tauscher, Packers Hall of Famer, is at his undisclosed location. Good morning, old T.
2: Good morning, Jesse.
1: And
2: won the golf outing. I know everybody was curious because I left an hour early yesterday. Won the golf outing yesterday.
1: Oh, congratulations.
2: Yeah, champions. Groundhog Open champions. Some Buck and Honey's gift certificates. What is the best thing to win? Because people always fight and get mad if somebody's like 20 under par or whatnot. To me, we had the Vortex Rangefinders, which were awesome wins, I think, at the ESPN Madison Open. I'm always curious because we ended up winning gift certificates to go play back at the Oaks, which is nice. It's close to the house, so we can go play.
1: Oaks is a great course, yeah.
2: What are you looking for when you win these? Do you want trophies or do you want gifts?
1: Well, let's ask Jason. Jason, what do you want to win when you have a golf outing going on?
3: I want prizes.
2: Yeah, it's that's a pretty good answer.
1: All right. Hey, thanks, Megatron. Appreciate that.
2: That's pretty good, Robotech.
1: He wants prizes.
2: Why don't we call it a day, and Jason will come back, get back to us when he can. I don't think that's going to work.
1: We're going to have
2: you're the producer, so you make the call, but it seems a little choppy.
1: Obviously, this is not going great. His video looks fantastic. He's doing
2: great. Yeah, video looks really good.
1: I don't understand how the audio is coming in poorly, but the video looks wonderful. That's an interesting development for us here on the old program. So,
2: so I have to admit, I've never been to a cross-country meet, and I don't ever plan on it. I don't think Eleanor is ever going to do that, so that's something I'm not interested in either. But don't you have to run? Like, how do you even do that? If you're watching your kid, do you stay at the finish line? Do you go to the start? And then do you, because not to put Jason's business on the street, but he ain't going to run with her. I mean, we know that. He's got that bad plantar fascia that he's probably still dealing with. He ain't running. He's not going down to MoMA, so he's not getting, you know, all that good treatment. Is he going to drive next to her? Can you drive next to your kids running at a cross? I don't know. Is that how that works?
1: Maybe that's what Jason's doing. He's meeting Doc McKenzie in the middle of a field in the greater Green Bay area. A step up from the parking lot from last. Jason, what's your plan of attack for when you're attending the cross-country meet this morning?
2: Rollerblades. I bet he's got rollerblades on. He's going to rollerblade next to her.

0: I don't know.
1: Yeah, well, that's what he said.
0: Yeah, looks like he's shaking his rollerblades it is, I suppose, yeah. All right.
1: Well, they got those. I'll say this. You know what he should do? Is they got those. I was just telling you about these e-bikes, and I have the old school e-bike where you still pedal, and it's like in a little assist to help you up hills and whatnot. These new e-bikes are like motorcycles. Like, they're mopeds.
2: Yes.
1: I think you should have a

0: was a cross country path near my house when we were where like the high school meets, the middle school meets would happen, and a portion of it was like a wood chip path. And then you'd run on the grass, and it'd be like
1: you ain't running. Cross country, what do you run? 5 miles? Is that kind of about what it is?
0: I've never been a cross country runner. I can't tell
1: you. Oh, I had you pegged as a cross country guy. I thought Prep Mania should be out here covering cross country.
0: Believe it or not, I have never been a cross country runner. Maybe Dennis and I'll get out to do a cross country meet at some point. Jason could show us the ropes of how to best cover it, since that's where he is this morning. I'm going to take him off the video now because I feel bad as he's trying.
1: It's good. It's very distracting. Work through, he's sitting there. I don't know what he's even doing.
0: Difficulties. Yeah, we'll see if we can work something out here from Jason. Obviously, there's that story that we all want to dive into here regarding Josh Jacobs. We will do that coming up here, and we'll see if we can connect with Jason so we can get his insights on that, because that is obviously the biggest story for the Green Bay Packers, both on and off the field here heading into this weekend. In addition to tonight's preseason opener at Lambeau Field, the Packers playing host to the Arizona Cardinals. None of the starters are expected to play, so if you want to get to know the fourth and fifth string guys who probably will not be on the roster on September 13th, tonight's your night to shine and see what these guys have. There will be a couple of interesting storylines to keep an eye on. We'll get you set for the game, our green and gold game preview, prize picks of the week, all that fun stuff. Homer's scheduled to appear coming up at 10:15. We're going to see if we can get everything situated here with Jason. In the meantime, Tausch.
1: He's actually, I think Homer's doing it from a sand pit. I think he's actually going to be in the long jump and triple jump sand pit.
0: Oh,
1: he's going to be doing
0: this. We're going to have this whole thing covered up there, aren't we?
1: We got all the track and cross-country cover that we possibly could. Thanks.
0: And you could do it from the sanctity of the clubhouse, open up a beautiful Pella window to poke your head out and see what's going on out on the cross-country course.
1: I could do that, indeed. I did that yesterday. 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
0: So we are going to try a full-on restart here of Wilde and Tausch. We'll see if we can connect with Jason. Obviously, the big story, Josh Jacobs. We will dive into that. Coming up next, it's Wilde and Tausch.
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4: It wasn't Cignetti last year. I'm going to go back to 1999. Bob Stoops at Oklahoma, a once proud program. He goes to Oklahoma, and year two, what's he do? Wins it all. Fast forward just a couple of years. Jim Tressel gets hired in 01, right? 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They beat the unbeatable Miami Hurricanes. I mean, it was unbelievable. So when you have those head coaches in back-to-back sequences of one of those, you know, iconic logo programs going in 2 years, bam, Natty. Bam, Natty, back to back. You used to have a 5-year run as a head coach, right, in college football. Then it got shortened to 4. Those guys shortened that sucker to 3. Now, with Sig, it's shortened to 2. It started with Stoops and Tressel. Sig ratcheted this whole thing up to a whole nother level.
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0: Jason is able to join us on the phone, and his connection appears to be good. And I think it's important that we hear from Jason, at least for the next two segments, because we want to make sure, you know, we have his insights here as we get into this Josh Jacobs conversation, which is a big one. And then, of course, the Green and Gold game preview as we get set for Packers-Cardinals in the preseason finale tonight at Lambeau Field. And then we'll figure out where the show's going to go from there. But in the meantime, Jason does appear. I guess this means that Jason Wilde appears on the Yuengling guest hotline on his own show. Yuengling, the oldest brewery in America, now officially in Wisconsin. DG Yuengling & Son, Pottsville, PA. Enjoy responsibly. Hi, Jason.
1: Thanks for having me on, guys. I appreciate it. And thanks for dealing with this. Less than ideal circumstances. I apologize. I am at a golf course, but not for golf. I'm at a golf course for cross country meets. Which is this one of the struggles of golf courses? Is that in a lot of instances you don't have great cell phone reception if you're trying to contact people because it sucks out here. But we need to talk about something serious, and so I apologize for the less than ideal technical circumstances. But obviously the news yesterday. Go ahead.
2: No, go ahead, Jason. I'm just curious what you gleaned from the statements and from all of the legals, because what we don't want to do on here, at least I know from my end, is speculate.
1: No, me either.
2: And outside of the roster and what that means if he's unable to play. But I just want to get all of the facts and make sure that we all are dialed into what actually happened yesterday. And I know you're dialed in on that.
1: Yeah, I think the most important aspects of this from the legal perspective is that when he was originally arrested, this occurred on May 23rd. May 26th was when he was arrested. He spent one night in jail, was released the next day. The initial charges included a felony that included strangulation, and there were four misdemeanors. So that was over 3 months ago. Yesterday, the Brown County District Attorney's Office officially filing two charges. Both are misdemeanors.

0: one for battery, the other for criminal damage to property. Now, that is certainly enough that if the legal process plays out and he ends up being convicted or reaching a plea agreement, that the NFL would potentially suspend him. What is unclear as of now, and I spoke to people in the NFL offices, is whether or not he would be suspended before the case reaches its end game, whatever that might be. And as of now, the only official statement from Brian McCarthy of the league office is that they're continuing to monitor developments as they have been throughout this situation. I will say this.
1: Okay, so Jason, the Packers put a statement out as well, and it was, you know, basically the same thing McCarthy told you. If you had a guess, and I know that's speculating on that part of it, is he suiting up for that first game?
0: I think more likely than not, yes.
1: Okay.
0: Now, in talking with a few different people on background, trying to understand exactly what the short term is versus the long term, first of all, let's acknowledge the possibility that the league could put him on what they call the commissioner's exempt list, which he's not suspended, but he's also not playing. Now, I'm not saying that that is what's going to happen. That is one potential pathway. Like Terrion Arnold, who is charged with multiple felonies, by the way, which makes his case different. Even if the Seahawks have him on their roster, the league, which would probably happen after Sunday's cuts, would potentially place him on the commissioner's exempt list because they don't want him, I wouldn't think, playing with those charges.
1: Yeah, and Jason, just a clarification point on that. That list was brought in so the players wouldn't basically sue to play. They're getting their paycheck, but they're not playing
0: Correct.
1: So that the league can kind of buy time to let the cases unfold. Is that your understanding?
0: That is a great explanation, Tausch. And so the effect is still the same, right? He's not, the player's not playing. But
1: he's getting paid.
0: But he's getting paid, and it is not a suspension per se. Now, my understanding is that the Packers are not planning to release him, period, as of right now. Now, could that change? Could there be developments that cause that to change? Yes. But as of now, they do not plan on cutting him. You know, in fact, I did not talk to Brian Gutekunst on or off the record yesterday, but the sense I get is that if Goody, let's say Goody was talking today in advance of the cuts, I think he would probably have told us, you know, as of now, we plan on Josh being on our roster. Again, there are other potential things that could happen, but that is how I understand how they are moving forward for now. Now, you know, one of the other parts of this is obviously in the Brown County District Attorney's announcement and in their statements, they mention video from Josh Jacobs' garage, which they did not receive until July. And that it shows his then girlfriend on the ground and him taking the phone and walking away. In the conversations that I had yesterday, because to me, Tausch, that sounds like if that video is somehow ends up in the public sphere and people see it, that could change the optics, right? And that could also change the Packers' approach. But as I understand it, as one person said to me, we're not talking about a Ray Rice-type video here. Now, whether or not that is still problematic video, I have no idea. I have not seen it. I don't know if the Packers

0: that, to me, would be one of the things that could change the optics of where the situation stands and become problematic for the Packers in terms of not knowing, you know, exactly how to move forward with him on their roster. So
1: Jason, did they did the Packers know that this was going to drop yesterday?
0: I don't think they did. I think that they had an inkling that it was going to look, because they want, I would think they would have wanted clarity one way or the other before cuts, right?
1: Yeah.
0: So, I'm sure that there were, you know, backroom conversations with.
1: Yeah, and Jason Schefty on Jen, Gabe, and Chewy kind of started leading this down this path, because I think we all, I can only speak for myself, when they never filed charges and it's been 2-3 months, you kind of thought, okay, this is not anything that's of, you know, where they're at. And then when Schefter did that a couple weeks ago or whenever it was on Jen, Gabe, and Chewy, I started thinking, all right, there's something coming. When that's going to happen. And that's why I just was curious if Green Bay knew anything was coming down the pipe. And I'm sure they're at least happy that they found out about this prior to the cuts, I would guess.
0: Yes. I mean, I don't think, Tausch, they have great clarity still on what exactly this will look like moving forward. So I do think that is still problematic for them, but the reality is that now they at least know, you know, is he being charged or not? And that was a major question for a while here that we did not know the answer to.
1: So who makes the call on this? Who makes the call on this, Jason? Is this Ed Policy? If they're going to put him on this other list, is this the NFL? Is this Goody? Like, how do you determine who makes the call? Because this is going to be, unless something else comes up, there's going to be a gray area until this trial starts.
0: I would say that ultimately it is the NFL's decision and Roger Goodell's decision whether or not to place him on that list. But certainly there would be some conversation with the Packers organization about that as they go through the process. Now, again, as far as I can tell, they plan on him being on their roster. And Tausch, if you have him on your roster, that means you plan on him playing.
1: Yeah.
0: In the opener in Minnesota. So, again, I don't, you know, I also don't know what his legal strategy is going to be. Like, in some instances, right, they reach a plea agreement. And that is, by definition, a measure, an action that acknowledges some guilt. So then that would certainly put them in position where he could be suspended. Does he plan on fighting this to the very end and going through the entirety of the legal process and going to trial? I don't know. His lawyers put out a statement. At no point did they share his legal strategy at all. All they said was that they appreciated the way the Brown County District Attorney's Office went about it. And they made a point, if you noticed, in their statement to say that he was not charged with domestic violence or domestic abuse. Now, again, kind of the common sense view of this is this happened in his home with his girlfriend, but it's not domestic violence or domestic abuse, allegedly. So what does that mean, and how does the NFL interpret that? Those are all valid questions that I don't know the answer to. But this is certainly something that until they have some clarity, they don't have full clarity. And now we'll have to wait and see what happens next. But as I understand it from the conversations I had yesterday, I expect him to play against the Vikings unless he ends up on this commissioner's exempt list, which no one has told me he is going to end up there or isn't going to end up there. I just think it's important to note that that's at least a possibility.
1: So, Jason, what when you were talking about what his lawyers put out, what is, and I

0: I did not read through the affidavit, the brief. I didn't read through all of it. I got the Cliff Notes versions of it. What was that lawyer telling us that it wasn't domestic abuse? And then the other part, what is the, it seems as if it's become a big deal that this is a misdemeanor compared to a felony. Is that mm-hmm. what he was, I want to get an idea of what his point was to make sure to emphasize that.
1: Yeah, well, I think your first point, your second point is an important one. It is important that there is a major difference between a misdemeanor or two misdemeanors and felonies, obviously. So that is part of the major difference from what he was initially charged with when they arrested him on suspicion of felony, I believe it was strangulation was the word that was there. And that is not how they have chosen to proceed in the Brown County District Attorney's Office. So that is one significant thing. The other thing, and this goes back to what Adam said to Jen, Gabe, and Chewy, as I understand it, and obviously Adam understands it far better than me, spending much more time working at the legal, at the league level, is that if it is deemed domestic abuse or domestic violence, it is an automatic 6-game suspension. And I don't, if I'm being completely transparent, I don't understand splitting the hair of, okay, he's not technically charged with, the phrase domestic violence or domestic abuse is not in the charges that he's facing. And yet, common sense would tell you that's what this situation was, allegedly. So I don't quite understand whether or not he is, because of the choice of words for the actual charges from the Brown County District Attorney's Office, if that, for lack of a better term, lets him off the hook for that automatic suspension. But that is a sticking point, and clearly the statement from his lawyers wanted to emphasize that based on the actual wording of the charges, he is not charged with domestic abuse or domestic violence. Now, whether or not the league interprets that differently and whether or not he faces a personal conduct suspension, we have to wait and see. But that I thought was interesting. And then obviously if you read through the entire the entire filing, I mean, you know, the destroying her phone and pushing her, all those aspects of this, you know, those are the aspects of this case that will be argued by his lawyers and by the Brown County District Attorney. I don't know what this video, if this, without talking to somebody else about it yesterday, trying to understand this, and, you know, their point was that maybe this video prevents it from being a more serious charge, like the what is shown on the video does not rise to the same level of what could have appeared on the video, if that makes sense, not knowing what occurred. And there's no video from inside the home, so we don't know anything that occurred inside the house that led to then the confrontation in the garage where she was, according to the report, leaving. Again, this has been, for me anyway, and I know we've had some lawyers who have reached out with their insights. I was uncomfortable until we had some sort of actual filing talking about the various possibilities. So now we at least have what the allegations are from his then-girlfriend.
0: Yeah, I just wonder, Jason, misdemeanor compared to a felony, if those charges yesterday would have been felony, I'm guessing Josh Jacobs would not be on this team anymore.
1: I totally agree with you. And you know, that I think that's probably what I'm fascinated, and Terrion Arnold, the former cornerback of the Lions who went to the Seahawks, that is a totally different situation, totally different allegations or charges, etc. But there were multiple felonies in that, and they released him. And he is one of their best players. And so I think it's a very fair question. Yeah, and it's so

0: I think, Tausch, it's a very fair question to ask whether or not that's what they would have done with Josh Jacobs. You know, the other part of this, again, now that we've kind of covered at least our understanding of the legal part of this, is the football side of it. And the question of, you know, Goody was asked very specifically 2 days before this, or 1 day before this came out. He was asked Wednesday before the joint practice, and he indicated he did not feel the need to go out and add other running backs other than the ones that they currently have. And I did think that was a telling thing for him to say, that indicated to me anyway that he was not concerned about this being A, a long-term, you know, absence, and B, that he seems to think that a guy that's played one game in the last 2 years has shown enough in camp along with Chris Brooks that Marshawn Lloyd and Chris Brooks and potentially releasing Pierre Strong and then bringing him back on the practice squad and elevating him for games that they need him for is going to be sufficient. Now, we don't know who's going to get released by one of the other 31 teams that might be a running back that he says, no, we're going to claim that guy. But his indication was, he's not proceeding as if they need to do something significant at running back.
1: We shall see. And there's a lot of players need to showcase themselves tonight. Jason talked about Pierre Strong and whether he's going to make the roster. So there is a little bit of that. I'm not sure if we're going to stick, if Jason can stick around for one more segment or not before the big cross-country match. But what I am sure of is Jones Dairy Farm is family-owned and operated for 7 generations in Fort Atkinson, all the way back to 1889, best known for their all-natural sausage made from the original family recipe, available in pork, chicken, and turkey. 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Jell, I think we're going to – you tell me if we're going to continue on with Jason, because I think the running back spot – it's been before all of this, it's been very interesting. How much can you bank on Marshawn Lloyd? I mean, he's talented, we know. I don't know if we want that to put all the eggs in that basket. I think there's going to be some interesting decisions that have to be made along this cut this weekend. And tonight's game, I think, will dictate some of that.
2: Jason, you good to stick around one more second? 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

0: something remote from a golf course or a marsh or something. Tausch at his undisclosed location. Talking about the Packers running back situation in lieu of the Josh Jacobs news yesterday. We'll get back to that in a moment. But first, Jason, you were at Pottawatomie last night for the ESPN Wisconsin Fantasy Draft Night. How'd that all go?
1: It was amazing. We had a great group out for it. We had Alex Strolf as our, I don't know if he's the interim GM of our team. There was some confusion as to whether or not you were going to reclaim your rightful place as GM, or if you were going to let him continue and just be the GM all season. Have you decided on that?
0: Would I let him draft the team and then I take it over? If he's drafting the team, those are his players. Let him run the squad.
1: Okay, well, then I think that's good. That's what he wants. That's his hope.
0: Good.
1: For that to be the case.
0: I'd like to distance myself from his fantasy expertise as far as possible. So this is best for everybody involved. Yeah.
1: I think he put together a pretty good team. The positive reviews from the roster was pretty good. But nevertheless, we were at Pottawatomie Casino Hotel. And if you need a getaway, you don't have to jump on a plane or board a cruise ship or walk around a golf course for a cross-country meet. All you got to do is head down to Pottawatomie Casino in Milwaukee. The biggest hotel rooms in all of Milwaukee, nearly 500 beautifully designed rooms and luxury suites that are perfect for weekend resets, a date night, or celebrating something big, and you're just steps away from all the fun stuff happening inside and all the great restaurants. I got the Ruyi Asian Kitchen. Took it to go, had to get back. Didn't expect the Josh Jacobs story to also be on my plate last night. But the food's great there. The food's great, obviously, at the Dream Dance Steakhouse. We had great food at the Pottawatomie Sportsbook as well. All kinds of great stuff going on. So go down there, get away from your troubles, have some fun down at Pottawatomie Casino Hotel. All right, Tausch, you want to talk a little running back options? Because I think you both you and I have said this even before we found out about this incident in May. I wasn't particularly enamored with the Packers running back depth before that happened. And thinking about Josh Jacobs' injuries last season with his knee that hampered him for

0: second half of the season. I am unabashedly, admittedly, rooting for Marshawn Lloyd. I'm rooting for the story. I'm rooting for a guy that has managed to stay healthy for one game to suit up for and then was injured in that game. He's got a third preseason game tonight. Let's do the James Campen. Forget about the legal situation for now. Forget about last year's knee issue. Focus on a broken chin strap where he can't find his helmets. If Josh Jacobs isn't available, how confident are you in Marshawn Lloyd, Chris Brooks, and potentially Pierre Strong or a running back to be named later?
1: Yeah, I'm not confident at all. And let me be clear, I'm not confident even with Josh Jacobs being back.
0: Right.
1: He's a year older. Last year, and it wasn't, I'm not putting it on him, the O-line wasn't good enough. But the run game, especially in the big moments, it just wasn't good enough to consistently be able to run the football. And lack of any type of explosiveness. The thing about Marshawn Lloyd is, I don't expect him to be a bell cow, but I expect him to make some big plays, whether it's out of the backfield catching it or running it. And if he is your number two or kind of your lightning to thunder, I'm good with it. But if you're thinking him as a bell cow, I'm not confident at all. Now, maybe there's somebody else that will emerge. We saw Emmanuel Wilson have a really good game last year with that same offensive line, at least compilation. Mm-hmm. Against a good Minnesota team, defense anyways. And so it makes you wonder a little bit, even prior to all of the legalese that Josh Jacobs is going to be going through, I thought it was going to be a question mark whether or not they were going to pay him pay the piper this year. Because when he signed, remember, it was in essence a two-year deal with a lot coming down the pipe in that third year. Josh Jacobs has been a very good player for the Green Bay Packers. But last year, along with the injuries, and for as much as Goody doesn't like 30-year-olds, although he did pick up a couple this year, running back, it even dials back a little bit more. And Josh Jacobs has a lot of wear and tear on him. So that running back position, to not go and do anything in the draft, I thought was interesting. I thought this would have been a really good year to take a big swing at a young player, even if it's a third or fourth round pick. I don't believe that happened. So now I think you're going to be looking at this and saying you're kind of just hoping to hold it together, catch a couple of breaks. It just leads me to believe that with what they did potentially, and I'm not going to get into a Tucker Kraft argument with you today, potentially with Jaden Reed and Christian Watson, it makes me believe Jordan Love, young fella, time for you to go. And the running game is going to be more complementary and or secondary than maybe we've seen it in the past. That's what this whole scenario, the way Goody and Russ Ball have approached re-signing guys and then not really approaching this spot and banking on a guy that has played one game in 2 years, that's what it makes me think. And my confidence level in that part of it, not even getting into the O-line side of it, is not overly confident.
0: It's just hard for me to picture, even with the good news so far on Marshawn Lloyd, if you had to give him the ball 20 times in a game, if you had to give him 20 touches, I understand you can't coddle him, but that just seems like a recipe for something not going well. So, I agree with you. I'll be very curious to see if after all this talk about, you know, we even talked to Aaron Rodgers about it when we had our Zoom call with him before the Pittsburgh game, the idea of, you know, a coach kind of taking the reins or turning the reins over to the quarterback and letting him be him. You know, I don't know if that's going to be this year for Jordan Love or not, but if it is, if there's ever been a scenario with a running game that would lend itself to needing him to carry more of the load, it feels like that's what this is, even as you said, before the legal situation even came up. All right, you guys are going to play a little bit of trivia. Jesse, what's today's category and what caller would you like?
2: So we're going to go totally off the board here from anything Green Bay Packers for Wilde and Tausch trivia today. The category is, with the Packers playing the Arizona Cardinals in the preseason game tonight, the Texas

0: Rangers playing the Brewers this weekend. Arizona Cardinals, Texas Rangers, both or neither. That is today's category.
1: This is quite the inspiration.
0: Yeah, it's a fun one today. So that's our trivia category today.
1: Okay, and what caller would you like?
0: Keep it simple. 8. 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
1: Here's a look at your weatherology forecast. Sunshine mixed with clouds at times, with fog and spots early today, with daytime highs approaching 82. Southwesterly winds around 5 miles per hour. Lows dip down to about 59. Tonight, partly cloudy skies. Chance of rain showers tomorrow. Daytime highs approaching 77. Overcast skies. I'm meteorologist Jennifer Wojcicki on 1430 ESPN Beaver Dam. Currently 68.
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0: Jesse and Tausch. Jason now stepping away from the program for a few moments. He'll return a little bit later, we think. See how things all come together as we continue on throughout the program. Still a lot to get to, including getting set for tonight's preseason finale at Lambeau Field with the Green Bay Packers and the Arizona Cardinals. Our green and gold game preview will help kick off our 10 o'clock hour coming up here in just a couple of minutes. But before we go any further, it's time to play Wildy and Tausch Trivia, presented by Cousin Subs.
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0: We welcome in today's contestant, and he's not only going to be today's contestant, he is going to be one of the contestants featured in the semifinals of the Wildy and Tausch Trivia Tournament of Champions coming up on Monday. He is Coach Aaron Mack in DeForest. Coach Mack, welcome to Wildy and Tausch Trivia. How are you?
2: Good morning to my two favorites.
3: Getting some work in. I like this. This is his preseason game.
0: He's got a preseason tune-up for the big semifinal.
3: Getting some work in.
0: Tucker in Wausau awaits, and then the winner gets Mailman Matt in the championship bout next Thursday. So stay tuned for that. Wildy and Tausch Trivia Tournament of Champions semifinal number 2 coming up on Monday's show. We will draw our winner, by the way, right when we're done here, too. So, Coach Max, stick around. We'll see if you end up being the winner. Interesting category for you with the Cardinals, the preseason opponent tonight for the Packers, and the Texas Rangers coming to American Family Field over the weekend to play the Brewers. Cardinals, Rangers, both or neither, today's category. Question number 1 is this. Which of these teams has won a championship in their respective sport during this millennium? Is it the Texas Rangers, the Arizona Cardinals, or neither?
2: The Rangers.
0: That is correct. Sure. Won the World Series a couple of years ago against the Arizona Diamondbacks, ironically. Tausch, you have question number 2.
2: Thank you.
3: Jesse, when did the Diamondbacks...

0: Diamondbacks beat the Yankees?
1: 2003.
0: Okay.
1: Or 2001. 2001, Diamondbacks beat the Yankees.
0: Yeah, I was going to say, they had the big hit against Mariano. He didn't close it up.
1: Yeah.
0: All right, Coach, which of these franchises was founded in a different city before relocating to its current home? Is it the Rangers, the Cardinals, or both?
2: The Cardinal.
1: Tough one, Coach Mack. Yeah, this is why we do the preparation for
0: Monday.
1: So
0: the Cardinals, what? The Cardinals were what? Chicago, St. Louis, and then Arizona?
1: Yes, and they were actually the Phoenix Cardinals when they first moved out there. Then right. Eventually came the Arizona Cardinals a couple years later. The Texas Rangers, founded in 1961 as the Washington Senators.
0: Is that right?
1: Washington Senators restarted, yeah.
0: DC
1: and then,
0: squad.
1: Then they moved in 1972 to become the Texas Rangers franchise. So, tricky one there, but both did start in different cities before relocating. Chance to bounce back, Coach Mack. Got one more chip here available to get into the cheese fry helmet for the drawing. Question number three. Which of these franchises has seen its home stadium host the championship of its respective sport as a neutral site venue? The Arizona Cardinals, both, or neither?
2: Well, I dropped the ball in the last one, so let's might as well go again for the third one. How about the Cardinals?
1: The Arizona Cardinals have hosted the Super Bowl. But in a very tricky turn of events, the COVID season World Series was played between the Los Angeles Dodgers and the Tampa Bay Rays at what was then known as Globe Life Park, the home of the Texas Rangers.
0: That is tricky. That's dirty.
1: Yeah?
0: Jelly, that was dirty.
1: Hey, you know what? He's still in the Trivia Tournament of Champions. He's got two of the possible four entries into the Cheese Fry Helmet, and we draw right now for our winner of the Cousin Subs gift card this week. Cousin Subs, we believe in better. Coach Mack, will it be you heading into your big semifinal on Monday? It will not be. Thanks for playing, Coach Mack. We appreciate you. Scott in Browntown played on a Wisconsin Geography Wednesday. He is our winner this week of the Cousin Subs gift card. Nicely done, Scott. Coach Mack, thanks for playing. We'll talk to you on Monday.
2: See you Monday.
1: He's a coach, ready to get back at it right away after falling off today.
0: Coach is probably, he's always going to be disappointed, but this gives him, you know, a little more fuel. You know, as a coach, you're always looking for motivational cues. Him not playing well on Friday, I think. Who is he playing on Monday?
1: Tucker and Wausau, the opponent, waiting in the
0: Tucker,
1: wings.
0: Tucker, make sure you have a good weekend, man, because I think Coach is going to come fired up for Monday's semifinal.
1: Well, the Intosh Trivia is presented by Cousin Subs. Congratulations, Scott in Browntown, the winner of our Cousin Subs gift card this week. Tausch, before we move on, why don't you tell us about MoMA?
0: Well, I have partnered up with MoMA. 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
1: We'll shift our attention to the Green Bay Packers and the Arizona Cardinals in the preseason finale starting tonight, 7 o'clock kickoff at Lambeau Field. 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

0: will be, who's remote in Green Bay as well. That's all coming up as we kick off the 10 o'clock hour of Wilde and Tausch, which starts in 2 minutes. Stick around.
1: Don't go anywhere. 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

0: your Daily Dodge Sports Center. The Miz gave up two runs and two hits in six innings worth of work, and Jackson Chourio hit a pair of home runs. Brewers took the series finale with the Mets 8-2 yesterday in New York. Milwaukee will open up a three-game set with the Rangers at American Family Field tonight. With high school football coverage on ESPN-BD and the Packers on 95.3. You can hear the Brewers on 100.5 ESPN or 620 WTMJ. Packers and Cardinals wrap up the preseason tonight at Lambeau. The kickoff set for 7 o'clock on 95.3. Running back Josh Jacobs was charged with a couple of misdemeanors stemming from a domestic violence incident at his home in Green Bay earlier this year. Packers added some depth to their tight end room, inking 10-year veteran Jonnu Smith to a deal he was with the Pittsburgh Steelers last year. High school football tonight on Daily Dodge TV and ESPN Beaver Dam. Beaver Dam hosts Menominee Falls. Also on DD TV, it's Houston-Conn at Fall River Rio. 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
2: I'm going to say daily 52 weeks in a year. I'm going to say you do about 230.
0: And celebrating 10 great years on ESPN Wisconsin.
1: And then what else?
2: No, the Tausch kind of bows out.
0: This is Wilde and Tausch, presented by Pella Windows and Doors of Wisconsin. Wisconsin.

0: join the show coming up a little bit later. Homer,
1: but seriously,
0: also
1: what is
0: scheduled to appear
1: his approach going to be? What's his approach going to be?
2: So I don't know.
1: I've never been.
2: I'm glad you brought it up. I know, like, given all the technical challenges we were facing in that first segment, it didn't get its due. I don't know how people go to watch cross country meets. Like, it's not like a track where they're running by the same spot. It's not like you can see the entire course from one vantage point, unless I guess there's like a major hill. But really, what I had some friends. So one of my friends in college was dating and is now married to someone who raced on the women's cross country team at Bradley, and we went and supported her once. I was unable to go. A bunch of our friends were able to go. And what,
1: just wait a second. You just said we just went. You never even went.
2: We, our fraternity, went to go support her because she was around a lot. Everybody got to know her, became good friends with her. So I say
1: you
2: we
1: can't
2: as
1: say
2: in
1: we if you didn't
2: we,
1: go.
2: The collective, but I was
1: no,
2: not part
1: they.
2: Of the group. Yes.
1: I don't know if you understand
2: everybody,
1: pronouns, but if you didn't go, they went. You didn't.
2: Okay. We, the house, went. I personally did not go.
1: No. They went. Okay, continue.
2: And what they did is they had like three different checkpoints on the course where they wanted to see her.
1: Can you hand them water like a marathon, or is that?
2: I don't believe they did that, but it is where a legendary sign. They made signs to go cheer her on, and we didn't know.
1: We
2: didn't know what kind of signs to make for a cross country meet. So my favorite one that my friend Corey made was forward, not backward, encouraging her to run the right way.
1: Why would she run backward?
2: That's time for the greening.
1: I'm just curious.

0: Z, who invented the jump around along with some other folks, he was doing not a full-on triathlon, but like one of those abbreviated triathlons. And I went and watched him. This was a long time ago. And I wasn't sure, because he's a strong swimmer. He's a heavier set fella. He's part of the 300-pound bouncing club back at Wando's, along with Kochek, and, you know, back when we built that bar up to the powerhouse that it is today. And he was doing it, and we were trying to figure out where to all go for the bike ride and everything else, and that was tricky. And the run was probably only a mile and some change. It wasn't a marathon like a normal decathlon. And you never know, and that's why with cross country, like you said, you're way out there. I don't know if you go, you start, you say, hey, good luck, and then go to the finish line. But is there people there handing out waters at like the midway point? Is it stationed where they have them and you can grab a cup? Because I'm guessing this isn't Bear Bryant cross country. You got to suck it up and go without any water. I don't know. I literally have no experience in any of this. And it sounds like even though we went to a cross country. So should I say we went to go watch the girls run? Because our show has a representative there?
1: The show had
0: Well, we're up in Green Bay watching the race. And I don't know where we should go stand.
2: Mike and Sun Prairie texts in. You pick out different spots on the course to watch your runners go by and then go to the next spot.
0: But you walk there or do you run? Because you have to stay ahead of the pace, right?
2: You want to be in front of where the race is so you can watch them run by.
0: Wouldn't you have to be faster than the runners?
2: Well, but the course, like, zigzags and goes all about. Sometimes they'll run by the same spot multiple times if they're running the track, like, twice. Dwayne in a big truck.
0: E-bike. The motorized e-bike sounds like the best. If your kids are cross-country runners, it sounds like that's what you need to be.
2: My daughter ran for Stoughton High School and the Wisconsin Badgers cross-country. It's the only sport the spectators put on more miles than the participants, according to Dwayne in the big truck. So he is agreeing with you that this is... He's agreeing with you that this is difficult for the fans to be able to keep up with the runners by trying to trot around the course and get in position. So.
0: Yeah, I think it'd be tough.
2: We'll potentially get a full report from Jason on how it goes for him as he is in attendance at a cross-country meet this morning.
0: If parents are being honest, listen, we all want our kids to chase their dreams and to do something that they're passionate about. We all want that. But if parents are just sitting around having a Tito's and saying, boy, I hope my kid doesn't play this sport. Take financials out of it because you can say, well, hockey's super expensive, et cetera, what. Yeah, I get it. Take the financials out of it. What is the one sport that you don't want your kid playing? Because, oh, my God, I'm going to be sitting there, and I'm going to be spending all this time, and maybe I'm not super – I think cross-country might be at the top of the list.
2: Cross-country is very high on the list, yeah.
0: Swimming, I think it's quick bursts, but you got to sit in those saunas forever.
2: Yeah, that's tough.
0: That's the other one that I am very happy, and I know Eleanor has a lot of friends that swim. I don't have any – I am not at all upset that she's not interested in that. And I thought gymnastics was rough, but gymnastics, they got some things figured out now as far as getting people in and out and award show not taking 72 hours like it used to.
2: They've listened to your feedback
0: gymnastics
2: on that?
0: Yeah. I don't know. I hope so. If they did, thank you. But swimming and cross country might be at the top of the list of, I hope my kid doesn't show any interest in that.
2: As someone, I guess both of us, are not really soccer fans, I think there's a difference between, like, when you're a little kid, it's essentially like glorified babysitting, bringing your kid to play soccer, versus as you go further on, and if they really want to take it seriously, and you do all these travel tournaments.
0: Here's what I would tell you about soccer. I don't like soccer. I've been very clear about it. I just don't get it.
2: No one is confused by that.
0: I would disagree, because you're only watching, it's an hour, and it's nonstop action. And if your kid's out there, you're all right with it. Oh, little Johnny did a nice job. Oh, Jesse did a nice job of getting that ball kicked up and set up her teammate, his teammate. All of that can be, I'm not opposed. The little soccer, you just grab a chair, you grab an orange slice, you sit there for 45 minutes, no big deal. Soccer at a competitive level is not bad. You can sit in one spot. Cross country, I mean,

0: I'd love Jason to put a GoPro on his head today since we can't get his video. And I'd love to hear what he says, how he's cheering, and how he's getting around, because he ain't running. We know that. He ain't walking. We know that. So what is he doing to get in position? I don't know. I'm actually generally curious about it.
1: Larry texts in, track is the worst, and it's not close. Cross country's over.
0: Yeah,
1: I
0: think cross country's worse. Cross country's worse. Track, it's done. Unless you're a marathon runner, you're running an 800, you run two laps, and it's a wrap.
1: But track, I think you have to go and sit around. It's kind of like
0: a lot of people.
1: You got to sit around for hours waiting, and then you have one race that takes, you know, 30 seconds, and then you're done, and then you got to wait another hour and a half. I think that's why.
0: That's fair.
1: Track would be considered worse than cross country.
0: At least
1: cross country has continuous action going on.
0: But it doesn't, because you're not seeing it.
1: Mike,
0: track you could watch. Oh, there's my buddy old Freddie is. Oh, he's doing a high jump. Oh, well, you know, my daughter's going to go do this, but I can go watch Frank throw the shot. Like, you can go bounce around and see. I mean, I think it's a better watch.
1: Mike says cross country's not bad. It's 20 minutes and then it's all over. Soccer's a lot more painful because the matches are so long.
0: They're done running in 20 minutes?
1: Apparently.
0: So
1: that's what Mike says.
0: 3 miles? Is that what they're running? Is 3 miles?
1: Steve in Lake, I don't know how long cross country meets typically are in, like, mileage. Steve in SoCal or Steve in Lake Forest. I used to work cross-country meets in Orange County. Parents would be around the start and finish line. Most would bring lawn chairs. Some would sit in the woods along the course as well. And once they saw their kid go by, they would head for the finish line. So you want to pick maybe one
0: wait for
1: spot
0: the start,
1: on the
0: course. Sprint to a... Do they give you guidance as far as where you go, or are you on your own?
1: You might just have to know. Maybe they give you a course layout. I mean, I don't know if they give you like a brochure that has the course layout when you show up. We can ask Jason all these things.
0: Sure.
1: He's the expert in this situation. But yeah, you start at the start line. All right, go, go, go, go. And then they raise, and then you go sprint to one spot on the course. You cheer them at the midpoint. Then you get back to the finish line, cheer them as they cross the finish line.
0: Okay. And that's your green and gold preview.
1: Packers Cardinals tonight at Lambeau Field. I guess we'll actually do that coming up next. Instead, Tauscha, I know rather than sitting at a cross country meet or a swim meet, you would rather be chilling with an ice cold Tito's in your hand.
0: No, I think if I was going to a cross country meet and it wasn't on school grounds, I think I'd get my little big solo cup. Get a cup like this. I'd pour some Tito's in there. I'd probably put a little, it's this time of year, it's still August. I'd probably go with the transfusion. That's the road I'd go, but it gets a little colder. Fall starts coming. I like cranberry and a little Tito's in my cup. That's what I would like to have. Tito's is the best. Anytime you're mixing with anything, make sure it's Tito's that you put in there. And not only do they make a great drink, they also partner with nonprofits and do real good out in every community across the country. So next time you're raising a glass, make sure it's Tito's handmade vodka distilled and bottled in Austin, Texas, and it is crafted to be savored responsibly.
1: All right, we'll try again with the green and gold game preview before we get to Homer coming up. That's what we're going to do next, I promise you. We're going to look ahead to Packers-Cardinals in the preseason finale tonight at Lambeau Field. Tausch and I will do that coming up next. It's Wilde and Tausch.
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0: Green Bay Packers playing host to the Arizona Cardinals tonight at Lambeau Field in the preseason finale. We'll get you set for it in just a minute. But first, Tausch, it's been a gorgeous week here in the Madison area. 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
0: Starters not playing tonight. For either team, it sounds like, as the Green Bay Packers play host to the Arizona Cardinals at Lambeau Field. Our Green and Gold game preview with our three big questions ahead of tonight's game. Tausch, what's the big storyline for you heading into the Packers-Cardinals preseason finale?

0: Well, I mean, I think if you're looking at, I think the Trey Smack part of this, he's still, you know, missing some kicks in practice, but the way he's performed in games, I think we're all feeling better about that. So that's not at the top of my list. The O-line, still trying to sort that out. Again, until you know who's actually going to play and who's not, it'll tell you a lot about who's not playing. If the Packers have a bunch of guys, those are your guys. You don't need to see any more. But the running back spot, anyone can emerge. And I always tell this story. Now we've been doing this show 10 years, going on our 11th season. And these type of games are times where maybe you're a bubble guy. Maybe you need to be a kick return guy like Pierre did last week, trying to earn that spot. And Noah Heron, who is best known now probably for taking that bedpost and clubbing an intruder in his house, but he was a bubble guy, maybe won't even make the team. And he balled out in then what was the fourth preseason game. And it earned him a roster spot and earned him a career. He ended up having a nice, I don't know if he's 5 or 6 years in the NFL. He ended up earning it. So is there going to be one of the Noah Heron stories tonight that ends up kickstarting someone's career? That's what you're hoping for. Somebody falls out tonight and it earns them a spot. That would be kind of what I'm looking for tonight. Then who is not playing to tell you kind of where they're at with their own line. Those are the two storylines out there.
1: And I'd add in the running backs as well, given the Josh Jacobs news yesterday. It's a position that a lot of guys, even if you go undrafted, you can step in and make an impact in the regular season. So we'll see who gets some carries tonight. If anybody does stand out, even guys that could make the practice squad could end up playing a role in the regular season this year, depending on how that entire situation plays out. So that's the thing that I'll be most intrigued by tonight, in addition to Trey Smack kicking for the first time at Lambeau Field. Question number two, Tausch, which Packers player has the biggest chance to impact his season based on his performance tonight?
0: Oh, I think McCord. I'm curious. There's going to be a debate about keeping him, and I saw Mike McCarthy talking about keeping four quarterbacks. I can't imagine that's going to be, you can't keep four quarterbacks on an active roster. Although the Patriots did it with Tom Brady back in '08, and that worked out pretty well. You just get the sense that this is going to be a close call, whether or not you keep him on the 53 or you put him on the practice squad and hope. I think the Packers, as Jason mentioned, wants to have just Tyrod Taylor and Jordan Love and then let McCord kind of be that developmental third string guy and not taking up a roster spot. But you just sense that if he plays well again, because he's obviously done some really nice things, teams are always scouring. And teams like to look at teams that have had a lot of success at a position, and they want to poach people. Whether or not that's going to be the case, and the other part of it is, you know, how much is he going to play? I'm guessing he's going to play a bunch. So if he plays really well tonight, all of a sudden that tape gets out there. And does that change how Brian Gutekunst approach his roster management at that quarterback spot? That, to me, you're talking about changing lives and doing it. Making an NFL roster changes lives. And I think he's going to be one of those guys that's squarely on the bubble trying to figure out what the Packers are going to do.
1: Interesting answer. Where's Sky Moore at right now on this roster? Because he was signed essentially to be the kick return guy. The punt return guy, and he's good at that. He's been involved a little bit in the offense, hasn't really gotten a ton of reps. Is there a chance he doesn't make the 53?
0: There's always a chance, but I mean, and you always have to, I'm always telling our fans, don't listen to what people say, watch what they do. Brian Gutekunst said he's going to make the roster. So take that for what it's worth. That doesn't mean he is. But I would be surprised, especially trying to get this special teams turned around and much better. They went out, they put some money into Sky Moore. I think he could be a gadget guy too, a little jet sweep, and he could play wide out if you need him. But that wide receiver spot, how many they keep, going to be super interesting to watch.
1: Not sure. I mean, he hasn't shown much in the preseason. I don't know if they feel like it's just he's good and we'll see what happens in the regular season with him, or if there is anything that he's competing for. But he's a guy I'll be keeping my eyes on tonight.

0: And the last question for you, Tosh, in our green and gold game preview, besides avoiding injuries, tonight's preseason game is a win for the Packers if blank. It's a tough one to answer. How do you answer it today?
1: Yeah, this is almost impossible to answer since you caveated it and said that you couldn't. I kind of am going to go off of what I said last week. And you want to start seeing what Jonathan Gannon's defense is going to look like and the approach that they have, downhill, aggressive, ball hawking. I'd like to see some turnovers created. You're not going to have starters out there. There's going to be some sloppiness. You'd like to see a 3-plus turnover game from the defense and special teams. Some things to really build off of moving forward to get ready in a couple weeks to play games that count. And I always, as a team, you want this stuff gets a little bit contagious. And I know after Sunday, it's not even the same team. I get all of that. But the mentality and see things as a coach, you want to see things you practice. You want to see them show up. And I think that would be a really good sign heading in, taking the injuries out of the equation, of getting some turnovers and feeling like what you've been practicing and preaching for the last 4 or 5 months are starting to pay off so that the guys see it, feel it, and think that they can do it when they head up to Minnesota in a couple weeks.
0: I've got an answer for you. Tonight's game is a win if the Packers announce Tucker Kraft's contract extension and all the fans get to celebrate it at Lambeau Field.
1: All right, that'd be fun. That'd be fun. That's a win, too. I'll take that.
0: Otherwise, I mean, I went to...
1: how much guaranteed money is he going
0: to
1: have?
0: We don't have to do that again. But I went to the final preseason game a couple of years ago. It's the first time since I was a kid that I went to a preseason game. Even the bars around Lambeau don't treat it like a regular season game. Like, there wasn't... Like,
1: did they do fireworks after the preseason games?
0: Well, the one I went to was a noon kickoff, so I don't know. I don't think they do.
1: They should.
0: But everybody goes in. You kind of hang out for a bit on a Friday night. You might go out, go to Titletown or some of the nearby establishments afterward, leave a little early. It'll be a fun thing to go to, but it's really not the same as a real game day, especially the third preseason game when none of the starters are playing.
1: No, it's not the same.
0: I thought going into it, even though the game would not be the same, I thought as a fan the experience would be similar to a regular season game, and it was not even close.
1: No, it's not going to be close, but the stadium's still almost full. And yes, by the second or third quarter, everybody, you know, you start seeing it. I always loved the fact, and I know it gives opportunities for people that maybe can't afford or can't make it up to regular season games for whatever reasons. It gives people the same thing with family night. That's why I love the fireworks show and everything else. That's why I think this would be cool. Do the fireworks show. Make it a lot more kid-friendly from that side of it. And if that is the case, that's another win for fans and for the Packers.
0: Do what Homer says and make it banana football for the second half of the game tonight. Might be what it feels like watching it if you're dialed in. 7 o'clock kickoff for the Packers and Cardinals. Homer is coming up next. And Tausch, you like to say, Homer would be one of the people who would qualify to take advantage of what Hard Rock Casino Rockford offers for lunch on Wednesdays.
1: There's no doubt Wednesdays are for Homer. 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Terry Bradshaw played down there for Pizza. That's
0: awesome.
1: How big that is.
0: Yeah.
1: Play, dine, and shop. 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
0: Rumor has it we may stop in tomorrow, put a couple of week zero college football wagers in, have a fun little afternoon tomorrow. Homer is scheduled to appear. Coming up next on Wildy and Tausch.

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0: tonight.
1: What?
0: Well, and again, and this is not meant to be rude to the fans, the rain and there's no game. That's the best. And I got to give Tosh credit, man. You are a pro's pro. This is the hardest job in the world, to do a pregame for a JV game that is so meaningless. The coaches don't even want to play. Every decision on the team, barring what you said, is already determined. And if they could, they wouldn't play it. So, little shower, little rain, get to the bars early. And I apologize to the fans who have tickets and want to be there. But when you walk in, everybody should be told, please understand, this is not an NFL game.
2: Yeah, Homer, I would argue that they'd rather have, like, lightning and not have rain, so they have to deal with the field conditions to get. But they had a couple of weeks because they played on the road.
0: Excellent point. I didn't want to go lightning. Somebody could get hurt. And would send me something that someone died from lightning. And, you know,
2: yeah, that's always the tricky part of this. But, Homer, is there something, and I know for the general masses it's not a big deal, but I feel a little bad. I don't disagree that coaches would rather. They got their work in with the joint scrimmage. They don't want to play this. But I do think there's a part of me being a late pick, and preseason was important, at least to me, and I think it is important to a lot of these guys that this is going to be their only time they play. Is there a part of you as kind of an underdog scrapper that you are that can at least look at it and say, this is going to be the last time a lot of these guys play, or this is their last opportunity to show that they can be an NFL player, or is that not even in the spectrum?
0: No, of course that is. That's huge. And the problem is they don't play against anybody any good on the other team, so it takes away the ability to make an impression. The biggest issue is, are any of them going to play college ball again? That's really the big story.
2: Yeah. What's your take on it?
0: I would say, this is all just goofy. I mean, they're going to go up in court. It's one pro league and another. All right, you're playing in the NFL. You didn't make it. You're in baseball. You're in AAA. You don't make it, you go to AA. College football, college basketball is professional sports. It's a pro league. Now, they have a connection to a school. But how are you going to tell a kid that you can't play in college? I mean, I know what the conferences have said. And they're selling it really well, and they can set up any rules any way they want. I assume it's going to end up in court, and I don't know upon what basis you say if you went to a NFL camp or whatever rules they had, you can't come back and play college ball. Huh? What's the foundation?
2: Yeah, they can't enforce it. They can't enforce
0: it. But it looks good, like they're trying. But they're trying. Nothing. Yeah, but. I know that's how I feel. I wish my kid was really a talented athlete now. Never wanted this before. Because I'd love to play this whole game. Where's your kid gone? I don't know. Let's check here. Kid might be academically ineligible. You're paying him $800,000. I'll take my chance. And plus, if he's making $1 million playing football, forget going to chemistry. I want him working more on football so he can maybe make another $1 million.
2: Hasn't it kind of pulled the mask off, Homer, a little bit about college sports? I mean, it's kind of pulled the whole facade, right?
0: Yeah, sure. And to be fair, this is the fairest it's ever been. I mean, it used to be some schools do this. Now, everybody, it's the fairest college football has ever been. Indiana proved that. Under the old game, old rules, no way Indiana has a chance. But you got the money, you pick the right guys, let's go. And the quality of play is better than it's ever been.
2: Yeah, I think there's a lot there. And I think college football, while a lot of issues they have to work out, I think that it's going to get better and better as this keeps going, because you're going to start weeding things out. And there's going to be less programs because some of the bottom groups aren't going to be able to make it. And the top ones are going to get stronger and stronger. I could be wrong, but we shall see. Homer, training camp wrapped. Regular season's going to get going here.
0: I got one other question for you. I might have to leave early because I'm going to court because I want to charge my kid with 5 misdemeanors, busting phones. I guess that's a misdemeanor. I mean, like, because every time that happened to us, when he busted a phone I got him, you know what he said to me? I'll pay for it. And I go, oh, okay, that'll work. But apparently that doesn't apply in this case. That's the part of the Josh Jacobs that I'm just

0: I'm obsessed with. I'm just fascinated.
1: Well, there's more to it than that.
0: I know, but I'm saying that's the second count. You have two counts of misdemeanor, and one of them is he busted a phone. I think I have that right. Or maybe two phones.
1: Yeah, I don't know. I don't know about
0: all
1: that.
0: How does that become a charge?
1: Well, I think there's intent. I don't know, Homer. I don't know. There's enough here that this should be, and I don't want to be dismissive of it. There's enough there that they did. I'm actually very surprised that charges were filed because of the length of time that took. But where does that, to get to, because neither of us are legalizers, where does that put you in as far as how you view this running back spot heading into the regular season now that there's some uncertainty with Josh Jacobs?
0: I'm expecting him to play. I'm expecting him to play most of all the games. That's not a judgment on what he did, didn't do, whatever. It's just, what do you think is going to happen? They messed it up when they let Wilson go. And so I have stated I want Lloyd to carry the ball 25 times in the game tonight. I understand the game is meaningless. No one knows if he can play a full game of football. And he's a very important part. I think if you had Jacobs, Wilson, and Lloyd, it would have been fantastic. We wouldn't be having any of this discussion. Comfortable with Wilson, he's already done it, but they let him go for whatever reason. And so now everything about the running back position is iffy. I mean, because Jacobs still has an injury to address, but there's no way you can be confident in anything, right? As far as
1: running
0: back,
1: it's just all question marks. Does that make you think that this is even going to be more now on Jordan Love? Matt LaFleur is going to say, here we go, because of some of those issues and obviously with some of the uncertainty at offensive line?
0: Yeah, and to me, the emphasis, and you lose, the emphasis, and to me, it always has been the offensive line. Your ability to run the ball in games when you're ahead, or the ability to run the ball, it's the offensive line. I mean, I think that has been the issue more than anything. What was the big mistake they made last year? It was in the offensive line. And now you have the same unknowns, or different unknowns, but you still have unknowns. And that's, I mean, you lived it. The majority of the time, not every year, a lot of it was passing the ball. But when the game was on the line, you need to throw the ball. You need to run the clock. You guys could always run the ball, right? Now, maybe there was a year where you didn't. But now, and that's not on Jordan Love. So.
1: Yeah. It's the O-line, and that was leading me to my question to you was, you know, when camp opened, there were question marks. Corner,
0: yeah.
1: Kicker, offensive line. I'm sure you had other ones. How many of those throughout this month-long camp have been answered for you?
0: Kicker's over. That's done. That's been answered. Cornerback, that was all made up. The stuff about Keyshawn Nixon, I don't know what they the cornerback is still a situation because they're probably one person short, but they're not worried about what it's all offensive line. I mean, running back, but I'm expecting Jacobs to play most of the game, so I don't have the same concern in terms of it being that big. I'd say, yeah, I mean, the Packers are good. I want the season to go. They're good. The division's good. Let's see what they can do and survive to some degree in the first half. See who steps out if someone does without Parsons, and yeah, you probably don't want to play the Packers, I think, by the end of the second half or last seven games, because I'm assuming that, you know, that Zivak will be healthy and Tucker Kraft will be even better. I'm not worried about that totally. He's going to sign a contract. I don't
1: know. Yeah, I agree.
0: Now, and then, at the risk of sounding like bringing up Will Chamberlain, and I only bring it up this time, Tucker Kraft has zero chance of being as good as Ron Kramer was. Greatest tight end in the history of the Green Bay Packers. Don't ask me, ask anybody who played on the Packers or Vince Lombardi. Their greatest teams were when Ron Kramer was a tight end. The power sweep made Vince Lombardi famous, Jerry Kramer famous, Fuzzy Thurston famous. The only and most important person in the power sweep was the tight end Ron Kramer. And so, Tucker Kraft, if you need a goal, if you need a challenge, look up Ron Kramer and work the rest of your career on trying to be as good as he was. But
1: so, how would you rank tight ends? You got Ron Kramer one. You put in, where's Chewy? Where's J. Mike? I guess Paul Kaufman's got to be in that list.
0: Yeah, no, all those guys are good. They're a ton of good ones.
1: Well, give me your top three. Let me hear your top three.

0: They can't get the garage, not a house, in Ron Kramer's neighborhood. All those other guys are good. He should be in the Pro Football Hall of Fame.
1: Ron Kramer is on a different block than any other tight end in the history of the Green Bay Packers?
0: Yes. And if you don't believe me, ask somebody, get somebody on your show who played with him, and there aren't many left, so.
1: Yeah, they're getting way fewer and further. Oh, well.
2: Homer,
1: we can ask Jerry Kramer.
2: I'm almost 35 years old, and this is the first I've ever heard of Ron Kramer.
0: No, that's sad. That's sad. Have you ever heard of Will Chamberlain?
2: Many times, yes.
0: Okay.
1: Why have we not heard more about Ron Kramer?
0: Because he left because he wanted to play near his home. He played his last few years with the Detroit Lions, and they won titles after he left. But they never, ever were as good at running the ball, and it's just because there were so many great players, and he left the team and wasn't around for all five of the titles.
1: Was he more of a pass catcher, or is he all blocking?
0: He could do everything. But, yeah, he was as big as a house, a phenomenal blocker, made the power sweep. But still, I think he had two touchdown catches in the championship win over the Giants one year. He could do anything.
1: That's a nice nugget.
0: And you can look him up, and it doesn't apply here, but he's one of the top five most legendary football players ever at Michigan. I think he had like 10 letter swears. He's kind of their Pat Richter, but better than Pat Richter. And Pat Richter was special.
1: Wow.
0: Ask Pat Richter.
2: Yeah.
0: Who's better, me or Ron Kramer? I'll stand by whatever Pat Richter says.
2: High praise. Homer joins us right now on the Yuengling guest hotline. Yuengling, now officially in Wisconsin, family owned and operated for six generations. DG Yuengling and Son, Pottsville, PA. Enjoy responsibly. Homer, did you watch Miz last night?
0: Unbelievable. Even when he's bad.
1: Terrible
0: he's
1: mound.
0: Good.
1: Terrible mound situation. Yeah, no, I didn't like seeing him slipping around.
0: No, if I'm an opposing team and they're coming and he's pitching, I'm messing up the mound. The only way to stop him. Because he needs it different, and there's not much, there aren't any other pitchers that stride that long. So, yeah, they need to send, and maybe they are, they need to send a mound person on every road trip where he's pitching. Because they'll mess with the Brewers on that. They don't even have to really do anything illegal. It's just make it loose down there where no other pitcher gets that far. But it maybe will make Miz less Miz. Man, isn't it unbelievable? You just assume they're going to win.
1: Lame is.
2: Yeah.
1: All right.
2: Yeah, nicely done. Six innings, two runs last night. He struck out six, and it's like a lackluster outing, and it's still like a really good start.
0: Yes. I used this when Dwayne Wade played. I said, man, when he's good, he's real good. Even when he's bad, he's good. So by Miz standards, I guess it's slightly below the norm that he had, but it was still it's just such a treat. People know you may never see anything like this, and no one knows how long it's going to last. But it's like Little League sometimes. Hey, the guy, he throws a couple pitches to some guy, and you're thinking, just go sit down. You got no chance. Well, once in a while, you know, they hit it. But how many of the bats do you assume like he's just going to dominate? Like half, 50%?
1: Yeah, easily.
2: Easy 50%.
1: Easily half.
0: Yeah.
1: Homer, will that change the mentality, do you think, of fans here that this is a World Series or bust? Or do you think we're always going to kind of use that, well, how do we compete with the Dodgers with that? Or do you think we've now broken through that with all of the success and with the fact that we got a big-time horse at the top of our pitching rotation?
0: I can't judge what other fans are going to think because they haven't. But
1: what are you thinking?
0: Brewers should win a World Series in the next 3 years. I don't know which three it'll be because you need things to go your way. You need the breaks. Go back and remember the Bucks when they won it and the breaks they needed. They now have a team good enough to win the World Series this year. They have young pitching. They have multiple pitching. Henderson is not talked about nearly enough. He's not Miz, but he has an amazing, he is one of those rare guys that can pitch like Maddox and stuff, make the ball turn the other way. And you also have young players. And they're going to have to make some trades in the offseason because they got too many great young players. You can't play four great shortstops. So they might even be better next year once they decide how they want to use that talent. And their pitch

0: is so good, he's so young, those guys are going to be sticking around. They haven't won for how many years? So next 3 years, don't win a World Series, I will be saddened, because the Brewers are that good. The problem is the Dodgers are that good, and they have, you know, all that money. And don't complain about what the Brewers haven't done, because they've been wise. They haven't wasted money. Look, you want to know what happens when you have a lot of money? If you screw up, look at the Mets. And we like David Stern. They spend what? Mm-hmm. I don't know how much more than, and you look at their guys, they got the named players, and then you watch the Brewers play, and you go, Brewers are kicking their butt. So it's as good.
1: Homer, have you crowned, because you were the king of David Stern. Like, you were all Stearnsy all the time. Have you now,
0: he's still great.
1: You've crowned Arnold above Stearnsy, right?
0: Yeah. Uh-huh. Well, I mean, okay. I'd have to look, because judging on how they did in Milwaukee, Stearns is up there. But, yeah, I mean, the greatest thing you can argue that Stearns did was to hire Arnold. And the greatest thing Council did was to hire Murphy.
1: Mm-hmm.
0: There's that, you know, you can sell that. But I don't, you know, Stearns, the view of Stearns, I'm surprised that he struggled with the Mets. But that doesn't change what he accomplished in Milwaukee, because he did two things. It's like Ron Wolf. He not only won, but he hired Arnold. Wolf not only won, but he hired Ted Thompson. So, I mean, I said this. If the Brewers win a World Series, rings must be given to Craig Counsell and David Stern. Must. And I don't care what other teams have or haven't done. They win a World Series only, more than anything else, because of those two guys and who they brought in. And they left. Thanks.
2: We're not giving a ring to the manager of the Cubs if the Brewers win the World Series. We're not giving a ring.
0: I don't care.
2: We're not doing that, Homer.
0: What? That changes the reality?
2: Yes!
0: No, it doesn't. Does not. It doesn't change anything about what happened, how it happened, why it happened. Some people are going to be upset. That's fine. Let them be upset. The Brewers, if they win a World Series, will win because of Craig Counsell as much as anyone. Why? He hired Murphy. They get credit for making Murray the manager after he left. Where would this?
1: You know that's
0: be
1: not
0: going to
1: happen. You know that's not happening, right?
0: I've said a few things before that aren't going to happen. That doesn't mean they shouldn't happen.
1: Hmm.
0: But
1: What did you think of the Pro Bowl going
0: really,
1: by?
0: They really blew that.
1: Why?
0: They got banana football. Come on, you've seen another sport.
2: Here we go again.
1: I agree.
0: So come on, come with a creative way to figure out how to play the game. But, no, they don't want to, I guess.
1: That's actually really smart. A Savannah bananization of the Pro Bowl.
2: That's where the banana football should come in. Not the preseason where guys are trying to make
1: that.
2: Pro Bowl is a celebration of the sport.
1: You do it back over in Hawaii. Yeah. You do it after the Super Bowl. You celebrate it. You have music. I don't know what they all do. Whatever they're doing is working.
2: Make it
1: and you just turn it over to the bananas and say, hey, find a way to do
0: and
1: this.
0: If you don't want the players to play, fine. They get to pick some banana ball players from their school or their team or practice squad. I mean, they're so. Look, if a guy can figure out a way to make baseball entertaining, you can make football entertaining, since the country loves the sport how many times more than baseball. And no one thought it was possible baseball. You like baseball, but the pace is slow. There's just kind of the nature of the game. And this guy says, screw that. I can turn it into entertainment. Unbelievable. And basketball and football should do the same.
2: I agree with you.
1: I don't disagree.
2: NBA All-Star Game would be great if it was banana ball. Homer, thank you so much for the time. Appreciate your rescheduling with us this week.
0: Always a pleasure to work with Tausch. Tausch, unbelievable. That might have been your greatest performance ever. How many minutes did you do a pregame for the game tonight? 15 minutes?
1: No, Homer, you'll laugh at this.
0: Version.
1: Back when I was working.
0: The Wisconsin Broadcasters Hall of Fame, just for that.
1: All right, put me in. Put me in, Coach. I'm ready to play. Put me in, Coach.
0: Yeah,
1: thanks,
0: bye.
1: Homer.
2: Steve the Homer True joining us on the Yingling Guest Hotline. Yingling, the oldest brewery in America.

0: now enjoy it in Wisconsin. Tausch, I think we're going to be able to hear from Jason Wilde. I see him. It looks like we're going to have a better connection this time around. So I think we're going to have Jason back for the remainder of the show after this. So as we work to get reconnected with him, why don't you tell us about UW Credit Union?
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1: Here's a look at your weatherology forecast. Sunshine mixed with clouds at times today, with daytime highs approaching 80. Winds out of the southwest, 5 to 10 miles per hour. Lows level off around 59. Tonight, partly cloudy. Cloudy skies expected. Tomorrow, chance of rain showers. Daytime highs approaching 77. I'm meteorologist Jennifer Wojcicki on 1430 ESPN Beaver Dam. Currently, it's 72 degrees.
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0: Mr. Homer, who is always a trip, he's very much obsessed with the phone portion of that Josh Jacobs story, as I found last night during our conversation at Potawatomi Casino Hotel for the annual ESPN Wisconsin Fantasy Football Draft. But he brought up the banana ball idea with me yesterday for the Pro Bowl, and just like you, Tausch, I completely agreed with him. I think he's right about that, but apparently Roger Goodell's not on the same page when it comes to that.
1: Not yet. I would think that at some point that might change.
0: I appreciate you guys holding down the fort for me. I am outside of a coffee shop in the Fox Cities, where it clearly is a better reception than in the middle of a golf course.
2: Yeah, this is better.
0: Yeah. Unfortunately, it's very far away from where Madison was running. So, but I made it here safe and sound, and I appreciate you guys holding down the fort. She PR'd, but she's not happy with her time. So there's that's the sign of a competitor. So I'm glad that I was able to watch. It is funny about cross country. I was watching a comedian do a joke about it. It's not like other sports where you sit in the stands and watch. You are kind of running cross country with them. And that is not an area of strength for me.
1: So, how many miles did you run while you did this?
0: I got a full mile in running from different locations to catch her as she went by. We strategically,
1: so you were running?
0: I was running. I mean, not certainly not at her pace, but I was not walking. Yes, correct. You got to hustle to get to where you want to go. You follow the mass of people to the next kind of point where your kid is going to go running by. So,
2: do they give you a brochure of the map?
1: Can you give them stuff while they're running?
0: I think it's 5K. I think it's 3.1 miles. So I don't think they require it necessarily. So I think it would throw off your kind of running rhythm if you tried to hand them something. I think that's more for longer races, like, you know, 10Ks and marathons. But no, I watch her go by. It is interesting. Like, I don't know what to do. Like, there's these parents that they're just screaming, come on, you got this. Pick off the person in front of you. Let's go. You got this. And I don't know if that's what Maddie wants or doesn't want. So I just sort of film her going by, and she makes eye contact, and I say, you got this. And that's all I say. So I think she finished in the top 25. So I think she's frustrated, but has reason to be pleased with her first race after dealing with an injury last season. All right, we need to get to a bunch of stuff to get you ready for Packers-Cardinals, which I understand what Homer was saying as I was listening in about how they should just not even play this game, and when they get to 18 games, they won't play this game. But, Tausch, I thought your point that you made back to him was important. There are guys tonight that could make this team that we're not going to make the team before kickoff, and that matters. And I know that people who have season ticket packages, that the Packers do this kind of shell game of reducing the price of the preseason ticket, but you still pay the same amount for your entire ticket package, so it's not like it really changes things. I understand they have trouble even giving these tickets away a lot of times. But if you are rooting for the Anthony Campbells of the world, those types of players that are fighting to, you know, J. Michael Sturdivant, those guys that are trying to be that 53rd, 52nd guy on the roster, tonight's a really big night. And I know that that's not as important as, you know, getting Tucker Kraft's contract extension done and Josh Jacobs' legal situation and Jordan Love elevating his game to the MVP level that some believe he's capable of. But tonight's an important night for a lot of guys that are fighting to keep the NFL dream alive, and I still love it, and I will be there and eager.

0: slash outside linebacker guys because he's so important on special teams, not because he's a great pass rusher. So tonight does matter, and we will see if anyone makes or breaks their chances in the process. We'll get to the 11 o'clock hour coming up, which will include our Steinhoffel Sleepers of the Week as we get ready for that, and our Name That Year served up by Sendix. But before that, I remind you again that David Gruber and Gruber Offices have been with us from the jump. 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That's all. The 11 o'clock hour of Wilde and Tesh starts in 2 minutes. So stick around.
1: Don't go anywhere. 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
4: 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Packers running back Josh Jacobs was charged Thursday with misdemeanor battery and misdemeanor criminal damage to property stemming from a domestic incident that happened earlier this year at his home. Packers will wrap up their preseason tonight with the Cardinals at Lambeau. The kickoff set for 7 o'clock on 95.3 WBEV. The Miz gave up two runs and two hits and six innings worth of work. Jackson Chourio hit a couple of home runs as the Brewers took down the Mets 8-2 in their series finale in New York. The Brewers open up a three-game interleague series with the Rangers at American Family Field. Tonight, the Cubs are idle, so Milwaukee's lead in the National League Central now sits at six games. A couple of high school football games tonight on Daily Dodge TV. Beaver Dam plays host to Menominee Falls. That game's also on ESPN Beaver Dam. Also, Houstacon is at Fall River Rio on DDTV. 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
3: He missed it again! 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
0: This is Wilde and Tausch, presented by Pella Windows and Doors of Wisconsin.
1: Jesse, have you been keeping stats on our Name That Year acumen?
4: You know, I should have. I have not been.
1: It maybe is better that you haven't.
4: I think for your sakes, you're probably glad that I have not.
1: I think I've fared okay, but certainly not great. I'm eager to see what happens here. How many of these do we have left? We have this week and next week, or is this it?
4: One more next week. This is the penultimate version of the Name That Year certified cynics coming up here in a minute.
1: Well, then, it is time for Name That Year served up by cynics.
0: It's not a question of who.
5: Well, how do you want to do this program?
0: Or what?
5: If you want to do this, that's great. But, you know, you're not getting any younger.
0: The question is, when?
6: Do I want something to be replaced right now? I'm not sure. I could still probably develop them.
0: Wilde and Tausch's 10th anniversary is presented by Steinhoffels, and it's time to play Name That Year, served up by Sendix Food Markets.
5: Those guys have been around here a long time.
0: Sendix, celebrating 10 years of Wilde and Tausch and 100 years as your trusted local grocer since 1926.
4: Of course, we thank Sendix for their support of the Wilde and Tausch 10th anniversary, which is presented by Steinhoffels. Name That Year. It's August. Tausch has been saying for the last couple of weeks, man, we got to get to football season. What I've done is I've looked back on some past Augusts of Wilde and Tausch, and I've found three memorable clips of things that have been said on this show in the month of August, not about the Green Bay Packers as we count down the days to the start of the football season. So let's revisit some of these moments. And let's see if you can remember in which years these points were brought up. First, something that Tausch actually alluded to a little bit earlier in today's show.
7: Why are we always just going to have low expectations or never have championship expectations for the Milwaukee Brewers because they're in a small market? Because we don't have the same revenue. If that's the case, fine. I don't know necessarily if we're actually giving the organization and the team enough credit for continuing to keep our expectations low. Yeah. We're never going to do that with the Green Bay Packers. I can assure you of that.
4: Well, Tausch's very adamant takes when reviewing the Milwaukee Brewers, especially compared to the Packers, as fans in the state of Wisconsin. Tausch, what year do you think you said that in August on Wilde and Tausch?
2: I could see myself saying that last year. Last year.
4: 2025 is the guess from Tausch. Jason?
1: I feel like that's a pretty evergreen opinion from old boy. And by the way, I think he's right. But I think that's what we tend to do is make that. It's not an excuse. I think people just view it as a reality. But like, the year they lost in the NLCS to the Dodgers in game 7. Was that 2018?
4: That was 2018, yes.
1: So I'm going to say that it wasn't that year because, well, maybe it was. I'm going to say 2019, a year after the reaching the Game 7 of the NLCS.
4: One of you is closer.
1: Oh, we're both wrong.
4: But both of you are wrong. 2024 was the year that
1: Tausch was closer.
4: That's 2024. So not that distant in the past when that take first surfaced. But
1: I think, Tausch, you've said that before, though, don't you think? Like before 2024?
4: I don't know if he said it at that adamantly until 2 years ago.

0: think the 18 season kind of was a little bit of a surprise that went as well as it did.
1: Sure.
0: And the last 3 or 4 years, I just think that we're good enough now, and I think we should start recognizing that the Milwaukee Brewers are good enough, even with the limitations that they've been given financially compared to the Dodgers and some of the other teams.
1: Okay.
2: Served up by Sendix. All right, so now we're going to get away from sports because in the dog days of August, old T's mind seems to wander a little bit. Observations.
1: So?
2: There is no so.
1: So?
2: But here's one you may have forgotten about.
1: 2021, by the way, right? Isn't that Greg, the meme maker guy?
2: 2021, he himself cleans itself, yeah. Yes.
1: Good job. Thanks again to Greg
2: Appreciate
1: for helping track that down.
2: Greg for that, yeah.
1: That was big, yeah.
2: Mm-hmm. Here's one when Tausch was feeling artistic on the show.
3: If I was working at a grocery store and my job was to get the carts, that would bother me. But if as just somebody driving, when you have the one isolated buggy way out there, and it's almost like, how did that cart get there? I bet that cart's got a great story to tell. I see a cart like that, and I just think, what a story. I wonder what happened to get this cart from here to there.
2: In what year did Tausch share his fascination with the lonely grocery cart in the parking lot?
0: This feels
1: Tausch,
0: like
1: do you remember this?
0: I remember talking about it, and I still, as I'm listening to myself talk, I agree with myself. 2020, I think this is a COVID deal.
2: 2020.
1: I don't know how many carts were being. Everybody was doing like grocery pickup then, with their masks on. I'm gonna say that this is a deeper cut. I'm gonna say 2018.
2: Stats are not getting better today, fellas.
1: Was impossible.
2: That is, but it was fun to go back down memory lane. I had forgotten about this one until I found it. This was 2022. August of 2022, in which Tausch was fascinated by the lonely shopping cart. Name that year served up by Sendix. I don't know if Sendix has carts that are often laying around in their parking lots. I think they're pretty cleaned up in a lot of the parking lots around their greater locations. All right, last one. Name that year. This one has come up many times. The sister state of Wisconsin, according to Mark Townsend.
1: Oh, my God. We're never going to get this.
0: I don't think you give me enough credit for my Ohio-Wisconsin comp. There are so much similarities, and you just poo-poo it and never really take the time to embrace and dig in and say, you know what, Townsend, that actually makes a ton of sense. You got Cleveland, Milwaukee. Columbus and Madison are very similar cities. They are. Columbus is bigger, but you got the college.
3: Significantly bigger.
0: It's bigger. Yes, I'm not arguing, but Madison is growing like a weed, right? It's the universities. You have a bunch of industry. It's boom, boom, boom. Green Bay and Cincinnati. Very similar.
2: It actually continued for another minute and a half. I had to find a way to cut it off somewhere.
1: I love that it started with, you don't give me enough credits.
2: You brought this up many times. As far as I can tell, this was the first time you really dug in on it. When do you think that was on Wildy and Tausch?
0: Oh, I think this was 2019.
2: 2019 is Tausch's guess. Pre-COVID. Jason's?
1: Yeah, so are we treating this, since you're such a Price is Right, Drew Carey aficionado, are we treating this like the Price is Right with closest without going over?
2: That is not how we've played the game so far, no.
1: Okay. I'm going to say 2017. I'm going to say that this is an old school cut.
2: That, coming out of COVID, 2021. Tausch first shared that take.
1: That stunk.
2: August of 2021, the great Ohio-Wisconsin sister city comparison.
0: And I don't know if there's another state that matches. I think just for when you start looking at everything included, and I did lay it out pretty well.

0: there's another state that matches
1: Wisconsin.
2: I did lay it out pretty well.
3: Cedar Point and the Dells not featured in that comparison, although it was said on that show. I believe this came up because the Packers were playing the Bengals in Cincinnati one year, and this may have
2: good
3: been
2: contest clues.
3: So, 2021, I believe, was when that took place, and how we ended up in this conversation. So another offer for you guys in this edition of Name That Year, served up by Sendix. We have some big plans for the finale of this summer-long competition next week. To be featured on the show.
2: Well, it was a good run.
0: Jason, in your 30 years of covering the NFL, is this the least interested fans have been in the preseason ever?
2: I think so. Now, again, I might be palmy.
0: Do you believe, as I do, that the NFL is, I'm not going to say conspiratorially, they are shoving 18 games down our throats.
2: Oh, yeah. Yep.
0: They are not public. They're not doing the same marketing. It just doesn't feel they want this to continue to lose interest. They don't want fans jacked up about it. And it's I'm sensing they're kind of doing this as a we're going to get the 18th game and we're going to make it so that it's so less meaningful than it's ever been that people are going to even be pushing more and more to get that 18th game. That's the vibe I'm getting. Because in our 10 years, there's no doubt this is the lowest point.
2: Yeah. You know what I think is interesting to your point, and I think it's a really good one? Like, I feel like past preseasons, I didn't need Law & Order reruns or FBI reruns or whatever else. Because I would write at night, and there was always a national game on in preseason. And I don't feel like maybe those games were still on this year, but they weren't in any way promoted, which goes to your point. Like I don't know. There was I think the Rams and the Chargers might have been on the NFL Network yesterday, but I have not seen much preseason football. And you know I'm a sucker for a good preseason football game. So no, I think you're right. And even Brian Gutekunst. When I asked him about joint practices earlier in the week, I said, you know, would you love to have one for each of the three preseason games? And he said he thought two was the right number. And then he flat out said, I think he said when, not if, we go to 18 games, then we would like to do two joint practices for the two preseason games we would have. So you couldn't be more right on this. This is the reality. The question is when, not if. I guess I would turn it back to you before you tell us about Sendix. Can they get it pushed through by 2020? Because you know they want
0: it'll
2: to,
0: the next,
2: right?
0: It'll be the next CBA. Well, I think the next CBA, if they reopen it.
2: Which is like 2030.
0: Yeah, that's when it'll change. Unless things break down and there's opt-outs, I don't envision that happening. But if it is, that would be the time. They're not going to get anything done. Unless there's some concessions, and I am very nervous that the owners will win big again. You know what I'm not nervous about, and that is the great deals going on over at Sendix, and they listen to their customers. And they're bringing back the premier wild game event. 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
1: Hey there, sleepyhead. Wakey, wakey.
2: Okay,
1: it's time for the Steinhoffels Sleepers of the Week on Wilby and Tausch.
0: It is our Steinhoffels Sleepers of the Week, whether you care about this game or not. Tausch, you get to go first.
3: Well, I mean, who's playing? I know the starters aren't. Which backups aren't playing? I don't know. Do you know?
0: I think I have a reasonable idea. Who would you... Do you have a position that you'd like
3: guy,
0: to choose from?
3: Marshawn Lloyd. I've been sticking with him all through.
0: He's playing.
3: Is he going to play?
0: Yeah, right. I don't know how much, sleeper. But Matt LaFleur said very clearly that he needs the work.
3: I think
0: so he
3: does.
0: He will start.
3: I think tonight would be another good night to show, hey, you can stay healthy and come out of another game, and I'm feeling good. You're starting to build up some positive vibes about that, and that's important, and especially with the unknown circumstances of the starting tailback. I think Marshawn Lloyd will get some touches and maybe bust one long one. That's all he's going to need. And I wanted to be consistent. I said all camp it was important for him to get work to show that he could stay healthy. He's been able to do that. And he is going to stay as my Steinhoffels sleeper of the week.
4: Are you setting yourself up to pick Marshawn Lloyd every week all season long for the Steinhoffels sleeper
3: thinking,
4: of the week? Is that going to
0: be
4: your
0: amazing
4: here? Are you going to do it every single week?
3: Don't be telling me what I might or might not do, but yes,
0: don't
3: that is
0: him.
3: Kind of part of my plan. That is part of my plan.
0: And that would be unprecedented.
3: He becomes exempt. He might have to be exempt.
4: How many weeks do you think you could go before you wouldn't be able to get away with it anymore?
3: Well, he's got to stay healthy. If he stays healthy, I think I could do it 17 weeks.
4: I mean, if Jacobs is suspended for the first game, wouldn't he kind of be ineligible
3: sleeper.
4: To pick, or you think
3: he'd
4: be the starter?
3: He'd be a sleeper. Yeah, that's up for the panel, and I know 565 disbanded. I don't know who's going to be in charge this year, but that would be up for debate, for sure.
0: All right, Jesse, I'm going to give you the honors before, because I do think there's a couple guys I want to ask Tausch about before we get to the next portion of the program. Who you want?
4: Guy I mentioned in our green and gold game preview earlier, I don't know how much he's going to see the field tonight, but it's a preseason game, so it doesn't really count for our standings anyway. Sky Moore. Is he going to play tonight, Jason?
0: No, I don't think so.
4: Dang
0: and
4: it.
0: Goody, who rarely
3: good
0: does this,
3: pick.
0: Publicly said he's going to be on the team a couple weeks ago, so... this is not the kind of game that you would expect him to play in then if he's going to be on the team.
3: He also said Aaron Jones was going to be on the team in that
0: offseason. That was during the offseason, though, not during camp.
4: I got another one then. I didn't know.
0: No, you try. Tausch, I know you don't have your 565 analytics, which disbanded in protest from your firing of them. But should we allow Jesse to pick a new one, or is he stuck with Sky Moore?
3: Yeah, we'll give him. Jesse's had a tough week. We're going to give old Joe a break.
0: Jesse, have you had a tough week?
4: Yes. Keyshawn Johnson is my Steinhoffels sleeper
0: give him the
4: of the
0: damn
4: week.
0: Ball.
4: Yeah. I do remember him because he's a rookie, I believe, out of Western Kentucky. He was on the old ESPN radio morning show when Keyshawn Johnson was the host of it. So that
0: he was on as a guest?
4: So they had Keyshawn Johnson interviewing Keyshawn Johnson, and that was a whole fun thing. So now he's on the Packers. That's kind of fun. He might be playing for a

0: roster spot somewhere in the league tonight, so why not? Keyshawn, K-I-S-E-A-N, Keyshawn Johnson. Steinhoffel, well, sleeper of the week.
1: We wish Keyshawn good luck. Look, there's three wide receivers ahead of Keyshawn Johnson that are battling for, if there is a seventh spot, or maybe even the sixth spot if he can supplant Bo Melton, which I don't think will happen, but you never know. J. Michael Sturdivant, Will Shepard, and Isaiah Nayor have a better shot at making the 53 than Keyshawn Johnson does. I'm going to go off the board. By the way, at the start of the game last week, when that defensive back for the Broncos recovered the fumble that turned out to not be a fumble, I was feeling pretty good about my way, way out there sleeper of the week pick. He was not ultimately traded to the Packers either. Moss, I think his name was. I'm going to go on the defensive side of the ball. Mark Perry. He had a pick last week. He has been a sneaky good player for them at safety. He also has been playing on a lot of their primary special teams. That doesn't guarantee him anything, but he does appear to at least be in the mix on the roster. I'm also curious about at linebacker Nick Neiman and Christian Welch, two linebackers who are special teams guys who both played at your second favorite Big Ten school, Jesse, Iowa, and I think they're battling for what might be just one spot that's available. So it'll be interesting to see how that plays out. All right, those are our Steinhoffel sleepers of the week. Jesse will post those on social media so you can share yours. Before we get to Woe Nelly / prize picks for the weekend, Tash, you need to tell us about AmFam.
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1: Jesse, are we going to do any Woe Nelly, or are we just going to do your prize picks for the weekend?
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0: Prize Picks for the weekend and some Whoa Nelly. 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
1: If the topic is good, the guys discuss.
2: Just the other morning, I was with some traces here, walking the house, there's one going out to the same place, I said, I'm going to take my father and I'm going
1: to take my father. But if it's not, the show must go on. It's time for
3: Whoa Nelly
1: on Wilby and Tausch.
3: All right, so we begin with a Whoa Nelly topic. Mike McCarthy says he likes what he's seen from all four of the quarterbacks on the Pittsburgh Steelers roster. He isn't crazy enough to keep four quarterbacks in Pittsburgh this season, is he? Will Howard, Mason Rudolph, Aaron Rodgers, and Drew Aller would be the four. Yeah. Three, obviously, would probably be competing for a role next season after Rodgers calls it quits after this year. He's not crazy enough to do that, is he, Big Mike?
4: He is not going to keep. No, he's not keeping. Not going
3: to. So who do you get rid of?
4: Now, he might keep three in a practice squad, but you know, he's not keeping four on the active roster. That'd be crazy.
0: I don't think he has final say on the Steelers roster. I think Omar Khan, their GM, would. My question for you, Tausch, would be, does he have the guts to go with Aller and Will Howard and have them be competing next year for the starting job and make one of them the backup and say, you know what, Mason Rudolph has been in the league for 8 years. If we lose Rodgers, I'm not sure there's a big difference. Because I do believe I believe Mike wants to keep all four. I do believe that. He was pretty convincing. I saw the clip.
4: He doesn't want to cut anybody.
0: Well,
4: they all
0: I know,
4: worked
0: but
4: hard and everything else.
0: That's true, but he does. If look, this may be Aaron Rodgers' last go round, but Mike McCarthy wants to make sure that his time in Pittsburgh lasts as long as possible, and he wants to have some sort of succession plan. And if he hasn't been able to discern whether Will Howard or Drew Aller is a better long-term option for him, does he really want to risk losing one of them when one of them could be his starting quarterback in 2027? I'm guessing that Mike doesn't want to risk that, and he's going to ask Omar Khan to look out for him in that way.
4: Yeah, he's not keeping four.
0: So you cut Rudolph?
4: I don't know who you cut.
0: Probably.
4: This is the classic, and we're not out there. We didn't even go out there for the Rodgers thing. So until you're there, this is the classic. Oh, yeah, we love all these. Yeah, you love a lot of things. That doesn't mean that you keep them and that it's just going to be the case. You can't have four. And I know I gave myself this own argument back because Tom Brady was the fourth quarterback in 2000 with the New England Patriots. Guess what? They should have cut one of the other three.
3: Whoa, Nelly! I know I gave myself this own argument back. That's a fun one. Good Morning America on today, show prepping for Wilby and Tausch. And you'll never believe who showed up for a GMA summer concert series appearance.
0: Mike McCarthy?
4: Kevin Bacon.
3: Our old friend Cheryl.

0: Crow is still going strong.
1: Get out of here.
0: Good to hear from her, because do you remember what she said in 2021?
2: I do. Yeah, I'm going to go home. If they win it in six, I'm just going to say right now, if they win it in six, I'm going to write the biggest, saddest Milwaukee Bucks anthem you've ever heard.
1: Jesse, if you tweeted that at her recently, I'd love to get a tweet at her and see what happens, because that's BS that she didn't do it.
0: I will do that right after the show. I will,
1: right after
0: the show, I'll hit her up and say, hey, I saw you were performing
1: on TV today.
0: I was wondering if I missed it, maybe it was the new Bucks anthem we were promised 5 years ago.
1: Artists have a process they have to go through and figure these things out, but we're giving her 5 years. I didn't say you had to have it done, and listen, I didn't say anything. She said it boldly. She was jumping on that bandwagon. I haven't heard her. Has she broken down the trade with Giannis? Have we heard anything about anything?
3: Sound amazing, so, Miami. Welcome to Miami.
1: Whatever. She's doing her stuff. You're telling me you can't put together a ballad? A Bucks ballad? 5 years after a chip?
0: 15 seconds on TikTok, I would settle.
1: Give us a clip. Give us something.
0: She's in the Rock and Roll Hall of Fame now. She's in all this. She's still going strong. GMA. Like, we can't do 20 seconds of a Bucks anthem?
1: She's got to do something.
0: Something?
1: Play that clip and send it to her, and let's see if we can get this ball rolling. She should have to do something. I agree.
4: Whoa, Nelly!
1: Segway music mid-segments.
0: Yes, it's now time for the prize picks of the week. Only one prize pick of note for tonight's game. Trace Mack, more or less than 1.5 made field goals. More. I might even see if you can tease that up to 2.5 on prize picks with a goblin or a ghoul. Because
1: I don't think that's how that works. But yeah, I agree with
0: you. No, that is how
1: more.
0: It works. Dude, they have like altered projections that are more difficult.
1: You don't get
0: to
1: tease it. There's goblins and gremlins and everything else that are there. You don't get to like click and button and then push it up to get it. That's
0: not how. Let me see if I can find it right now on the Prize Picks app. If I can change the Trace Mack projection, because he is making 3 field goals in this preseason game tonight.
1: All right.
3: I don't want the YouTube commenters to accuse me of rooting against Trace Mack, because I most definitely am not. But are we now, have we swung the pendulum too far from worrying about him to now seemingly having no doubts whatsoever? We hear Big Voice Guy, the Packers have themselves a kicker. Like, there's still ups and downs that are going to occur, right? Or am I being a Debbie Downer?
0: He's got 57, 58, 59 under his belt through 2 games. He hasn't missed in a game. He's awesome.
3: Not missed in a game. It's true. All right. Well, Jesse, did you find your ghoul or goblin?
0: Unfortunately, on Prize Picks, the preseason, they don't have the adjusted projections, so we got
3: to
0: save that for the regular season. I will take Tarik Skubal more than 7 strikeouts against the Tigers tonight in his return to Detroit, though he'll put on a show tonight. So I'm going to pair that with Trace Mack. Those are my prize picks of the week. There you go. That's Bo Nelly.
3: Never did get to the weekend preview. Tausch, you're going to tell us about Tito's before we get to Feel Good Friday, painted by Holman Lindsay Paints. Is that correct?
1: Indeed, I will. It's going to be another beautiful week. 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
6: Team 30, ESPN, Beaver Dam. Here's a look at your weatherology forecast. Sunshine mixed with clouds at times this afternoon, with daytime highs approaching 80. Southwesterly winds 5 to 10 miles per hour. Partly cloudy skies again tonight, lows level off around 59. Chance for showers tomorrow.

0: High temperatures reach up to 77. Cloudy skies expected. I'm meteorologist Jennifer Wojcicki on 1430 ESPN Beaver Dam. Currently, it's 76 degrees.
1: 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Bringing you this forecast now on ESPN Beaver Dam.
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0: It is Fields and Friday, hosted by Hallman Lindsay Finch. Jesse, I know you have one. Taos, you go first.
1: I was out on Monday at Sendix, a great partner. We're excited for everything we've been doing with them, and I was excited to be out there. And I love those big checks. Did you see those big checks when you see?
2: Mm-hmm.
1: It's fun, and it's even more fun when you see people doing things in the community. And the Sendix Family Foundation, they're able to raise a ton of money with a big old number on that big check that would go to help different causes around all of the different Sendix locations. And so it's fun when you go to a golf outing, you do all the good things, and it's really great to see when you raise that money and you get it back out in the community. So kudos to Sendix on a great weekend, on a great day of golf, and then a great way to impact the community the way their family foundation does. So kudos to them, and it was a great way to start my week off and another great way to end my Feel Good Friday.
2: Were you able to hold a check, or did you not have that responsibility?
1: I did not have the check holding responsibility, but I did. I did ask if they had to like endorse it in the back. I had some laughs about that, et cetera, et cetera. So,
2: Jesse, what do you got before we go?
3: 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And I'm thrilled to share this.
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0: in Pittsburgh. 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
1: At Prairie Ridge Health, the sports

0: back. The defensive line is scary. The level of athlete across the field is scary. And they've gotten on the green a couple times. They've been to the playoff a couple times and had a couple of disappointing results to end it. They lost to Ohio State a couple of years ago when they were not ready to play that game. Lost to Indiana when they weren't ready to play that game. But you keep getting on the green, the puck will eventually fall. Oregon is following the track of a team that breaks through and wins the national title.
1: Quickly, two teams I just want you to comment on. One is the Lincoln Riley-led USC Trojans.
0: I just can't fall into it every single year. Every single year in August, we're like, this is the year the defense turns a corner. They got the good quarterback. They got the good athletes. And this is the year they're tough. And as soon as you say that, they go to Illinois at the end of September and lose 34-32. It's every single year with this team. So if somebody's going to be left holding Lincoln Riley back, it is not going to be me. I just can't get behind them.
1: All right, final one, and go Penn State.
0: Penn State is very, very interesting this year because I've talked about schedule so much. It's the least talked about thing that needs to be talked about more in college football. Schedules can get teams to the playoff, and from there, whatever happens, happens. Penn State has such a manageable schedule this year. They miss Oregon. They miss Ohio State. They miss Indiana. They miss Iowa. They miss four of the top five teams in the Big Ten. Therefore, Matt Campbell is bringing the Iowa State roster with him, basically, the quarterback and everything else. He's a very consistent coach. If they can just be consistently pretty good, they're going to be in the playoff this year in the first year of Matt Campbell. Now, are they a top 12 team? No, but the schedule might get them there.
1: There he is, the great, the wonderful. Go listen and watch his show. It is Brandon Walker from the Brandon Walker College Football Show. Go back to your vacation. We love you.
0: Thank you, man.
1: Cowboy
0: up right there.
1: All right, there he is.
0: Good job,
1: thank you.
0: Brandon.
1: Hey, good job, Brandon. Good job, Brandon. All right, I'm Bobby Bones. We're coming back with Ryan Silverfield next.
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7: ESPN Outdoors Report continues. Now we're going to bring in our resident outdoorsman, Rick Wentland. Rick, as we speak, you just pulled in a humongous bluegill. You telling me we had to pause our recording for a split second?
8: We did, Wade. It was literally like a 10 and a quarter inch bluegill. The thing was a giant.
7: How thick was that 10 and a quarter inch bluegill?
8: Enough to fill my belly, that's for sure.
7: So are you keeping that one? Is that going to be supper for you and your lovely bride tonight?
8: Probably, actually.
7: How long does it take you to clean a fish like that? If you get a big fish, how long does it take an expert like you?
8: I don't know, 8 seconds, 35 seconds.
7: Or do you just stick a stick through it and put it on the over the fire with everything still intact?
8: No. We just flay them up and put them in a deep fryer.
7: So how has the fishing been this week, Rick? I know you were at the Dodge County Fair for a little bit over the weekend. I saw you there kind of rolling the midway. Did you get out fishing at all this weekend?
8: I've been out every single day, Wade, every single day. Today I'm back on Fox Lake to see if the panfish bite is still happening because I got some friends coming Saturday and they want to know if the panfish were still biting. And it's a definite yes, no doubt. But it's kind of funny. Today I was in my little honey hole. I was the only guy out here, and all of a sudden it's called the bent rod pattern, and all of a sudden now there's six boats around me, so it's kind of funny.
7: Also, as soon as somebody sees you reeling something in, guys will just, how close will they inch towards you when they see your rod bent time after time after time?
8: Well, a lot of these guys are like 30, 40 yards away, but trust me, if they're not catching any, they'll be 15 yards away in no time at all.
7: Next thing you know, they can step right onto your boat.
8: Well, I've told a few of them in the past, you want me to catch them for you too, or just show you how it's done? So one of the two, but.
7: What have you heard? Been in any other lakes? What have you heard across the region on Beaver Dam Lake or any of the Green Lake areas? Have you heard anything about those recently?
8: Well, not Beaver Dam, but I've been out fishing actually every single day. I've been on Emily, Big Green, Little Green, and basically the bass bite is really good right now, no matter what lake you're going to. A lot of the area lakes, the lily pads are dying. Another bite. They're dying, and a lot of the leaves are turning brown, and that's prime time for fall frogging. You throw a frog in those dying lily pads, and you'd be surprised. You can catch so many fish that way. It's unbelievable.
7: Tell us about Raw Bass Customs if people want to make sure they catch the fish.
8: Right now, I'm painting up over 70 different kinds of lure blanks for bass, walleye, pike, and muskie. 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
7: I'll let you get back to the fishing, Rick. Thanks. We'll talk next week.
8: All right, Wade. Sounds good.
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1: Rams coach Ryan Silverfield on. It's Bobby Bones filling in for Rich Eisen here in LA. And if you guys want to call us, 844-204-RICH. I'm always curious about when coaches, move to a new school and he's in the SEC now. And you coached Memphis last year and you beat the crap out of us at Arkansas. And I bet that felt good, huh?
14: Well, I wouldn't say beat the crap. It was a hell of a game, but I think it gave the opportunity more so for anything the Razorback fans to see the type of team that we're going to bring here to Northwest Arkansas, to Fayetteville, and to this entire state. I think the biggest thing is we're very fortunate. I had a lot of successful years at Memphis, and I appreciated my time there. But I think hearing Arkansas fans say, man, we just love the way your guys played. They seemed disciplined. They seemed tough. They played for all four quarters. And ultimately, right, that's what we want to see here year in and year out. So I think that was the biggest thing moving forward.
1: When I was a freshman in college, we did this thing where all the new freshmen got together and we did like trust games and it's like get to know name tag games. You got 80 new people there. Do you guys do that? Like trust fall, do the chair challenge? What do you do?
14: Yeah, you know what? Believe it or not, right, a lot of teams will go do the old, hey, let's go to Dave and Buster's and build camaraderie. But we've done numerous things, right? One of the things we did this past offseason, instead of just doing basic winter conditioning, we actually chose teams. We had captains that selected guys, all different position groups, different ages, and then built their teams. And they kind of had fun with competition with that and accountability throughout that. Then we did some true kumbaya, right? Like some campfire bonding. We met a bunch of guys, different groups, different ages, and kind of tell their life stories, kind of talk about their why. And that's been good. But then ultimately, right? Those guys taking care of each other in the locker room and making sure we get to know who one another are. I think that's as important as anything we've done, ultimately, so we have a great team.

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2: Here's a look at your weatherology forecast. Sunshine mixed with clouds at times this afternoon, with daytime highs approaching 80. Southwesterly winds 5 to 10 miles per hour. Partly cloudy skies again tonight, lows level off around 59. Chance for showers tomorrow, high temperatures reach up to 77. Cloudy skies expected. I'm meteorologist Jennifer Wojcicki on 1430 ESPN Beaver Dam. Currently, it's 76 degrees.
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7: 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I want to go try Terzo in
8: Terzo.
7: Iowa one more time.
8: For the second time.
7: Terzo, hello.
9: Yeah, what... What's up, Bobby Bones? Hey, sorry about that, guys. I was walking the dog, coming back in the office here, and there's a little bit of a dead spot. And I must have caught her as soon as you guys went to me, so sorry about that.
7: You're alive now, baby. What do you want to say?
9: Hey, yo, so real quick, TJ, last week, whenever I was talking about my awesome chili that I make for the Carl's Draft, you said that you're not a fan of chili?
10: I don't like chili, bro.
8: Oh. Beans. I'm with TJ, too.
9: That is shocking. It's a staple food. What's the reason behind it?
10: You know, here's the funny thing. I can remember being a kid, probably like 3-4 years old. My mom made chili, and when you're a kid at that age and not trying to eat. And I remember her kind of forcing me to, like, you know, eat the chili. And it was just, I don't know if it was defiance on my part or the fact that I just didn't like the chili, but I ended up throwing up. Oh. And ever since then, I don't think I've ever eaten a bowl of chili since that day.
7: That'll do it. We used to be on, like, government food, and we had a big thing of pudding, and we would go get these puddings. They were kind of like meals ready to eat, military. We'd stand in line to get government cheese and pudding, and I ate the whole thing of pudding, and I vomited the pudding all out, and I can't eat pudding to this day. So I feel you right there.
10: Yeah.
7: Let's talk about your team there. Wait, are you 49ers in this?
9: I'm a huge Niner fan. Yeah, last night it was kind of nice to see that defense apply some pressure to Mendoza. Last year, obviously you guys have talked about it on the show, we had the fewest sacks in the league, and our pressure on the quarterback was extremely low as well, too. So that, I think, kind of led to our downfall plus the injury. So it was good to see that. good to see that we have some depth, because obviously this Niners team needs it, because that substation just continues to tear down the team. Right. I'm joking about that,
7: are you joking?
10: Are you turning it on?
7: I think you might not be joking.
9: Yeah, I don't necessarily know.
7: You joke about what hurts. That's what I always do.
9: Well, I wasn't going to make a joke about anything that happened in Ohio, so, you know, we can kind of just keep moving forward from that one.
7: What do you think? What's your ceiling?
9: Man, I think my win loss, I had it at 11 and 7 when I did the win loss. I think that that's kind of where we should be. We do have a difficult schedule just given our division, but I do believe it's manageable. The unfortunate part that I think we run into is we travel like 37,000 some odd miles over the course of the season. And obviously we're a team that struggles with injuries, so just another hurdle that we're going to have to go over. So I think if we get to a 11 and 7, I think we have a good opportunity, 11-6.
7: If you don't mind, I'd like to say a few things about the 49ers, and I knew you were going to talk about them, so I started to jot down my thoughts here. As far as the floor, I mean, this is a really interesting team to me because it's a pretty wide range. I think they could go 8-9. I think they could go 13-4. I mean, think back to last year. Again, they were so not prone. They were just crushed by injuries in general. And that's why the whole story came out about the power plant, too. Like, why are their legs dying? It must be some radiation from, so they went 12-5 last year with a win in the playoffs despite getting crushed by injuries. And Fred Warner, who he was making some cool ninja videos even after he was getting started. He never came back. He didn't make cool ninja videos, but he should be ready to go. I mean, Nick Bosa. And so it's the Brock Purdy, Kyle Shanahan situation. How do you feel right now? And Brock's got a real contract now. Shanahan is obviously the guy if he's healthy. How do you feel about that relationship with those two and what's going to happen with that this year?
9: But I think it's a great relationship, to be completely honest with you. When Purdy was drafted, I was extremely excited that we got him. And I remember calling back in the show that

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2: I'm Wade Bates with your Daily Dodge Sports Center. The Miz gave up two runs and two hits in six innings worth of work, and Jackson Chourio hit a pair of home runs. Brewers took the series finale with the Mets 8-2 yesterday in New York. Milwaukee will open up a three-game set with the Rangers at American Family Field tonight. With high school football coverage on ESPN BD and the Packers on 95.3. 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Packers and Cardinals wrap up the preseason tonight at Lambeau. The kickoff set for 7 o'clock on 95.3. Running back Josh Jacobs was charged with a couple of misdemeanors stemming from a domestic violence incident at his home in Green Bay earlier this year. Packers added some depth to their tight end room, inking 10-year veteran Jonnu Smith to a deal he was at the Pittsburgh Steelers last year. High school football tonight on Daily Dodge TV and ESPN Beaver Dam. Beaver Dam hosts Menominee Falls. 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
4: 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Co-host of NFL Stock Exchange, Trevor Sikkema. Barstool Sports host, Brandon Walker. Coming up, comedian Howie Mandel. And now, sitting in for Rich, it's Bobby Bones.
7: Yes, I'm Bobby. Thank you for putting up with me. I also never like when guest hosts are here, so thanks. And Rich will be back soon. I love Rich Eisen. I'm not him. I'm sorry, but I'm Bobby Bones. 844-204-RICH is our number. I do want to go over and talk to Kaysen in Fort Worth. We want to do a Panthers win-loss.
9: Okay.
7: I think this will be fun. I got into the Panthers last season a little bit. So, Kaysen, welcome to the show.
10: Hey, what's up, guys?
9: What's up, brother?
7: We are here for you. Would you like to do win-loss?
10: Yes, sir.
7: All right, let's get her up. Here we go. Week one at home against the Bears.
10: You know, I don't like having to go against Ben Johnson, second year with the Bears to open the season, so I got us as a loss there.
7: Oh, wow. Week two going to Atlanta.
10: You know, with the QB dilemma going on between Tua and Penix, I got us having a win there.
7: Week three going to Cleveland.
10: Man, we're just better than them. That's all day.
7: Yeah, I can't even argue with that. Week four, you're at home against the Lions.
10: That's a roster mismatch, you know, with Jameer, Amon-Ra on that defense. I mean, that's a L.
9: 2-2.
7: We got a bye in five. Week six, we're going to Philadelphia.
10: Same reason as the Lions. I mean, man, they're just stacked, and I don't think we're ready for that kind of game. I'm going to give that as an L also.
7: 2-3. All right, you're going to be at home versus Tampa Bay week seven.
10: That's a win. I think, you know, we've just improved so much. And the Bucs kind of, you know, they lost Lavonte David. So I'm just confident against the Bucs this year.
7: We're back to 500. We're back at fighting weight. Here we go to week eight. You're going to Lambeau and the Green Bay Packers.
10: You know, we upset them last year. I think we're going to do it again this year. That's a dub.
7: Okay. Wow, love it. All right, week nine, you are at home against the Broncos.
10: You know, I'm glad it's at home, but that defense is still just too good. I'm going to give that one to the Broncos.
7: All right, we're 4-4. Let's go to week 10. You're going to New Orleans.

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0: has the home opener on Friday night as Menominee Falls comes to town. Watch that game on Daily Dodge TV and hear it on 1430 ESPN Beaver Dam. But we fully expect Durleath Field to be packed as we bring in head coach Brock Lindy. Coach, before we talk about the Phoenix and Menominee Falls, you picked up the victory over rival Watertown on the road in week one. And I guess you always look to make improvements into week two. Just when you looked at your film, what did you see off that victory over the Goslings?
1: I'm just impressed with our effort. Thought our execution was pretty good on both sides of the ball. You know, certainly things to clean up. Definitely a good step in the right direction for, you know, for our team this year, breaking in some new players and trying to find this team's identity and you know, really positive things to grow from, and also still a lot of opportunity to add new wrinkles and to maximize the people that we have.
0: Coach, we talked a lot about the diversity of the offense, you know, leading up to the opener, and you saw that. So Ashton Seifert didn't have a lot of touches. He had two long touchdown runs. You know, Brock Hiley, kind of the workhorse and not that complimentary player. He had, you know, Jax Landrum had a series or two, and he tossed a touchdown pass. Is that kind of what you were expecting this offense to look like? Did you like what you saw from them? They scored every time they had the football, a touchdown, until that last series of the game.
1: So between, you know, Ashton and Brock and Josiah, we feel pretty good about our running attack, and then mixing Asante Selk into that group, and that's a pretty formidable, you know, group. And then we bring Jackson in, and then you kind of get Max and Ashton on the perimeter with Pamenter. So yeah, there's a lot of ways to kind of do it, and proud of our kids that they've been able to pick up on a little bit more complicated of an offense when you've got all those different packages and all those different people to spread touches to, that just creates more terminology.
0: That's Beaver Dam football coach Brock Lindy. It's Beaver Dam and Menominee Falls Friday night, kickoff at 7 on Daily Dodge TV and 1430 ESPN Beaver Dam. The Columbus Family Dental Mystery Player is back for the 2026 baseball season. 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Then the following business day at 8:15 during the WBEV morning show, if you're the correct caller who can identify the mystery player, you'll win a pair of tickets to see a game in Milwaukee. 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

0: and tech. I have a lot of tech. I like tech. So I have this Proto Hologram, which is a company that I invested in, but it's not my company. These are the same people, some of the same people that put Tupac at Coachella. And that's old-timey kind of technology, which is called Pepper's Ghost, where you just, teleprompter. Like, you know, it's just you project on a opaque screen, like at Disneyland, like the Haunted House. And then he figured out a way to do it in a light box, so you don't have to have the whole place lit. And I could show up, I could be on my iPhone at home and show up in 3D in this room and talk to you like this with no latency in full size 3D.
1: And that'd have been awesome.
0: It is. That would have been awesome. Yeah. Had I done that?
1: Yeah.
0: Well, yeah. It would have smelled different in here. Yeah. So, yeah, I apologize.
1: I wouldn't have felt as belittled sometimes.
0: That smell is
1: wasn't funny.
0: I created it during my Waymo ride over.
1: With America's Got Talent, again, that show's been on for so long. There had to be a point where you thought, again, I've seen everything.
0: And here's what amazes me. Okay, finish the question.
1: No,
0: I started the answer early.
1: Is it mostly younger people that are bringing the new types of entertainment? Meaning 15, 16, 17-year-olds that are bringing these things that have brand new visions? Because, you know, obviously in art, it's usually the young that brings out completely new music, styles of music. Or do you ever get like a 70-year-old that's like, hey, check this out, and you've never seen it before?
0: Yeah, the beauty of this is there's no barrier of entrance for America's Got Talent. And we've had people close to 100 years old show up and do something that we've never seen, especially from somebody that age. By the same token, we will get somebody who's 2 years old on the stage doing something we've never seen. So the age, gender, culture, border, country, nothing stands in the way. It's not like any other show on TV. You can have, it's for absolutely everybody and everything. I'm always amazed. Technology, people who, I get hit a lot on online. People who have had careers. People who, you know, a couple of years ago, do you know who Michael Winslow is?
1: The guy that made the sound effects in Police Academy?
0: That's it.
1: Yeah.
0: So he came on and he competed. I think it's a talent show. It's not an amateur show. It's a talent show. And it's like the U.S. Open, you know? And yes, there are people who've never done it before, and the barrier, the hurdle has been their life has gotten in the way. They've had some sickness, or they had to raise a family, and then they go, I've always wanted to sing, or I've always wanted to clog dance. And then they show up and they do it. And I love just being there and watch somebody who just has an inkling of an idea or a little hope, and their life changes forever. Their life changes. And I don't, you know, I believe that talent exists in everyone. And you have, talent isn't singing and dancing. Talent is a way of engaging other people that you don't know in kind of a unique, original way. And humans are all unique and original in their own way. So we see things that you wouldn't even classify as, you know, traditional talent. You know, there was a guy that came on years ago. I remember Howard Stern was one of the judges, and he had his name. I think he came on again and he changed his name, but the first time he was on, he was named Horse, and his talent was the ability to take shots in his nether region.
1: He could shoot things, or
0: jump off of a ladder and scissor a 2x4.
1: Oh my God.
0: And you'd go, well, what's that talent? But, you know, he got hired, I think MTV did 6 episodes with him. It was kind of before Jackass. So it was like, he got a career out of that.
1: So Howie Mandel is here. We have 20 seconds, so I do want to plug. If you haven't heard, he's got a podcast called Howie Mandel Does Stuff.
0: Mm-hmm. And then I wear Skechers.
1: Might
0: as well plug everything.
1: America's Got Talent. 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There he is. The great Howie Mandel. I love him. I love him so much. There he is.
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8: I'm Wade Bates with your Daily Dodge Sports Center. Packers running back Josh Jacobs was charged Thursday with misdemeanor battery and misdemeanor criminal damage to property, stemming from a domestic incident that happened earlier this year at his home. Packers will wrap up their preseason tonight with the Cardinals at Lambeau. The kickoff set for 7 o'clock on 95.3 WBEV. The Miz gave up two runs and two hits and six innings worth of work. Jackson Chourio hit a couple of home runs as the Brewers took down the Mets 8-2 in their series finale in New York. The Brewers open up a three-game interleague series with the Rangers at American Family Field. Tonight, the Cubs are idle, so Milwaukee's lead in the National League Central now sits at six games. A couple of high school football games tonight on Daily Dodge TV. Beaver Dam plays host to Menominee Falls. That game's also on ESPN Beaver Dam. Also, Houstoncon is at Fall River Rio on DDTV. That's your Daily Dodge Sports Center on 1430 ESPN Beaver Dam.
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0: Everybody off for a pass. 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
0: ends up.
1: Yes.
0: Touchdown.
1: Oh, yes.
0: Diving grab. Tucker Kraft. The Packers lead it. 6-0. Snap to Goff. Rush on. Goff looking. He's hit. He's sacked. And there is your dagger delivered by Devontae Wyatt.
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0: It is a great day to be alive on this Friday. Kyle and Brust across ESPN Wisconsin. Live from the beautiful Veer North.
1: Beautiful indeed.
0: Oh my gosh, it's wonderful to have the garage open. The weather outside is making the breeze come in here. They got great TVs, a great vibe. I see some slot machines I might need to hit up as it's Kyle and Brust across ESPN Wisconsin. Live from Veer North, you can call us, you can text us, 800-990-3776. That is the Carbless Talking text line. And again, Kyle, here we are a day removed from an interesting day, I'd say. A very interesting day that you and I had, basically being legal non-analysts, but reading lawyer statements and Packer statements and talking to Adam Schefter. Ultimately, if you missed
1: criminal complaints,
0: Josh Jacobs was charged by Brown County for two misdemeanors. He is alleged to have done some things, innocent until proven guilty in the courts.
1: Yeah.
0: That being said, there's other ways that this may impact him, the team, the Packers, and what the NFL may do. But I think a good place to start is people are always wondering, well, with the situation going on with Josh Jacobs, what could be the potential punishment, mm-hmm. and how long will he be out with the Green Bay Packers? We had Adam Schefter on yesterday, live from Pottawatomie Casino Hotel. Here's what Adam Schefter had to say.
2: If he reaches a legal settlement on the charges in the next couple of weeks, that would expedite the league's investigation under the personal conduct policy. But I think him not being charged with a domestic violence felony was a significant issue here, because the baseline suspension for domestic violence in the CBA is 6 games. Von Miller got 4 games for being accused of a domestic incident, and no charges were filed. So I think that gives you the range right there that we're looking at. The league will do their own independent review to see what turns up.
0: There it is. And I think that's perfectly stated, because this is not domestic. Von Miller's was. He was not charged, but they still suspended him around the 4 to 6 game range that was said. This charges were filed. It doesn't mean he's going to win or lose the case. That is up to the courts to decide.
1: Yeah.
0: But it's there for the NFL to kind of use, and why I asked the same question to Adam Schefter twice. I did on accident. Actually ended up working, because we were able to get some precedent as to maybe how we could figure out how long he's going to be out.
1: I'm not going to make fun of you for asking the question twice, because he didn't.
0: That was me trying to spin it into
1: He gave you, but if you play the response he gave, he said, "I said it before."
0: Great editing job by TC.
1: But here's the thing: is the Josh Jacobs situation is not about what the law says at this point when it comes to a lot of times public perception, but then for his career-wise and for what a lot of fans are focused on is the NFL side of things, is that it doesn't matter what the court or law says. The NFL takes things into their own hand. And I'm so glad that he gave the example

0: Von Miller not actually being charged with anything, but still having a 4-game suspension after the NFL did their own investigation, and they came down with the punishment. And in this situation, the difference is that Josh Jacobs is actually charged with 2 misdemeanors, and though they are misdemeanors, and for him personally, they're lighter than what he was facing with felony issues, this still is a big issue when it comes to the NFL from the Green Bay Packer grand scheme of things and what the team is going to look like week one when you're heading to take on the Minnesota Vikings. And that is what Packers fans are thinking about now is, what is our team going to look like? Who is Josh Jacobs going to be there? Is he going to be suspended? That only time will tell. But again, as I said yesterday, I will continue to say today, I do not believe that the Green Bay Packers are prepared to be without Josh Jacobs for a significant period of time.
1: Yeah, and I think that's important because, again, Goody said they have a plan. They feel confident in the group. A couple things stand out to me. I think you brought it up initially, and we can confirm it with Jason Wilde, who joined us. The Packers, I don't think even Jason thought they had a good plan at running back with the depth even heading into the season.
0: Yeah.
1: And the reason why that's also important is because that leads to next year, where it seemingly, even if any of this did or did not happen with Josh Jacobs, he likely wasn't going to be brought back because he has a smaller dead cap hit of $3 million, so easily able to move on from him. But then what's the plan, Stan? Like, what's the plan if he's gone? Usually it's what you have building in your offense right now. You can get a free agent.
0: Well, it might be a free agency because that's how you got Josh Jacobs.
1: I understand that. But that was out of the norm to sign a running back for the Green Bay Packers at that position for the significant money that they did bring Josh Jacobs in. And if we're being honest, Josh Jacobs has, I think, done a good job. Like, he's been pretty good. Like, he's been getting touchdowns in the red zone. But they did have to adjust the offense because of his running style. He wasn't as good running the traditional outside zone scheme that Matt LaFleur typically likes to run. You get outside with Aaron Jones. And
0: they take dual blocking scheme is what he's used to doing.
1: And so that's another thing as well, right? Like, they did change a little bit of their offense around Josh Jacobs. So it is an important position because what we've talked about is the disrespect towards Jordan Love from the national media and how he can get rid of that disrespect, what he has to do from an expectation standpoint. Does he need to win the division? Is it winning a playoff game? Is it getting to the NFC Championship? Is it top 5 in MVP voting? All of those things are easier when you have a good running game. It does help quarterbacks. It helps them in play action. It helps in the Matt LaFleur offense where the run game, as we know, can help the quarterback be successful because we've seen it when Jordan Love played his best football when Aaron Jones had 3 to 4 straight 100-yard rushing games. So there's a lot that does compound with Josh Jacobs potentially missing time for the Green Bay Packers. And again, they haven't cut him. We'll see what happens. You know, he definitely could be back with a team and helping them at some point.
0: This is what I was seeing on the video. This is just with information that is out right now. And based off the Packers statement, and again, we don't know what the Packers have seen or what they have not seen, but it seems to me that the Packers have continued to stand behind Josh Jacobs. And so I don't expect Josh Jacobs to be cut from the team. We can have our personal opinions, but the Packers make the final decision. And if the Packers don't cut him, which it doesn't seem at this moment, that he'll probably be a Green Bay Packer and they're probably going to be, you know, riding out the suspension. Because remember, Goody said he felt that we were prepared to be without Josh Jacobs if we needed to be.
1: Yeah, so, but we also know that Goody lies when he talks to the media.
0: he lied about that because they're not prepared, but in a sense,
1: I'm using past references.
0: I don't believe that he would lie and make
1: Rashawn Gary's on the team, you know, and cut or traded been other examples
0: true,
1: as well.
0: Very true, very true.
1: You've called Goody a lie.
0: Goody is a lie, but this seems like a very different situation to be lying about. But I'll say this. Is that when it comes to the cut days, everybody who's going to be watching the Packers game tonight, there's a little bit more intrigue maybe to see what these backup running backs
1: Pierre Strong Jr.'s name just became a name that you better get to know.
0: Or Damian Martinez. Like, I'm being very honest, is that I'm going to have a little extra keen eye on some of the running backs today because they understand right now that they could be running for an opportunity that they didn't think they were going to have all of 2 weeks ago. But in addition to that, I will be very interested as we get to cut day on Sunday who may be available, who the Packers may trade for, because from my perspective, and I think many Packers fans do feel this way, is that the running back room is not in a position to be successful with Marshawn Lloyd.

0: I don't feel comfortable with Marshawn Lloyd being the guy.
1: I can answer this to the best of my ability, and I think it's important because, you know, this is where Von Miller was mentioned in Adam Schefter's portion of his conversation with us, where Matt in Franklin chimes in. Can you guys explain how this is not domestic? We didn't decide that. It's Brown County's district's attorney office that dropped the domestic charges, and it is a misdemeanor class A for criminal assault of property and damage of property and battery. So that's where it's ruled from a legal standpoint from the district's attorney of Brown County that is not domestic. Now, there's video and there's a witness or there's a victim corroboration of the story. I've tried my best with that word every single time.
0: That's a tough one. I'll let you do it, buddy. I'm glad you get to drive the boat here.
1: All the tough words that I've never had to use. I already can't even use the words that I use every day, and now I have to use legal words.
0: Yeah, I will say this. This show is probably has the worst vocabulary at ESPN Wisconsin.
1: And we'll own that. We'll absolutely own that. And again, I see the questions about what fans feel about this situation, about what the Packers should do. I'm just not going to comment on it. I can't because we don't know if the video that the district's attorney office and Josh Jacobs team, if that's going to show something that is different than the story that you hear or feel. I'm not saying it's all like good or bad or another thing. It's just, I'm not the front office. I don't make the decision if Josh Jacobs is on the team or not.
0: Also, Ben, for anybody listening, I think it'd be irresponsible for us who are not part of the the Brown County office, DA's office. We're not part of the organization, not part of the NFL. We know as much as y'all.
1: Yeah. We're just relaying the information.
0: And we
1: literally talked
0: to Chef.
1: And like I said, it's okay to have whatever opinion you have based off what you're reading. I'm just not going to sit here and read all of these like, hey, this should happen. I appreciate all opinions. It just would be irresponsible to be like, yeah, I agree with what you're saying, Steve, in California, about what the Packers should do. Because honestly, the Packers have to make that decision, and you can decide if you're mad at the Packers for what they do or don't do.
0: That's exactly
1: for the NFL or whoever it is.
0: For a fan to decide. But again, on the football side of things, I think it's trying to figure out whether or not Marshawn Lloyd can be the guy for the Packers. I have my I have my reservations about Marshawn Lloyd. Ben, have you seen enough of Marshawn Lloyd yourself to think that Marshawn Lloyd?
1: No, I mean, I think we've talked about it. Like, I wish there was more excitement out of camp. There's been like a couple things we've talked about. It's because he did a backflip because he was excited. He scored a touchdown. I get that from an emotional standpoint, right? You've been hurt. You played one game in the NFL, and you're finally healthy. At this point, he's made it farther than he's been in like, basically without being totally injured an entire season. We're not even to the season, right?
0: Yeah.
1: Because even when he did play only in one game, he had nicks and bumps that were leading up to that point. So, that being said, when watching in just preseason what I've seen with my own two eyes, I'm not up at practice. I can read between the lines of what we're hearing and feeling. No, he makes like 8 cuts before he hits the hole. Could that be partially because the offensive line is trying to find their groove as well? That's an uncertain position, and that's not a great uncertain position to have with a backup running back with a lack of experience. So it's things that are worth talking about to monitor heading into a 6-game stretch minimally where you don't have Micah Parsons as well.
0: So here's the thing. Y'all know I draw a lot of comparisons with the Denver Broncos because my little cousin is a member of the Denver Broncos.
1: The depth of their running back room.
0: The depth of their running back room. And
1: it's true.
0: And I bring that up only simply because that's a team I follow a little bit as well. And they drafted
1: corroboration. I got it.
0: Corroboration.
1: Somebody gave me the AJ and the Berg gave me the phonetic version. Corroboration.
0: Corroboration.
1: Corroboration. Corroboration. We got to say it faster than that. Otherwise, that sounds silly.
0: But with that, one thing is that they drafted a running back this year in the draft named Jonah Coleman. And when you look at articles, they say how Broncos running back Jonah Coleman has set himself up for early impact. Be undeniable. Like, those are the things where you think somebody is actually going to be really good. Where Marshawn Lloyd, we're just talking about the fact that it's a good story. We're glad he's healthy. We can't wait to see him out on the field. But nobody's
1: they're not like, oh, my gosh, he's going to be having – you might have to give him some more snaps from Josh Jacobs, right?
0: And
1: that's a conversation that you're talking about in a team that you're familiar with that is a good comp from a depth standpoint.
0: And the thing is, when they drafted Marshawn Lloyd, Marshawn Lloyd was never, from my perspective, Marshawn Lloyd, it didn't seem to me that they were going to be drafting him to be the number one running back. He was going to be a good complimentary back for the Green Bay Packers to have, somebody that has

0: Christmas beak and cut and get a, you know, hit a, take a hit a home run with the football. But it seemed to me that he was never going to be intended to be the guy that's going to be getting 25 carries in the
1: Correct.
0: Game.
1: Correct. No one thought he's been, oh, pass the torch to them. He's going to be able to carry the load 20 to 25 carries a game in 2 or 3 years for the Green Bay Packers. Now, on the card, let's talk in text line 800-990-3776. Liz is more. Hunter chimes in, and again, I think this is funny, and there's some truth within the funny, right? Mm-hmm. What's not to be excited about? Kraft hasn't re-signed yet. Jacobs could potentially be suspended. The offensive line is the mess, and we don't know what the defense will look like without the best player on the team on defense. And those are all very true and funny, but not funny things.
0: Yeah, no, very true.
1: Something that probably is going to keep Kyle Wallace up at night until you see them perform week one.
0: Yeah, you know, at this point now, again, I'll be watching tonight, but it's now the focus shifts to what this roster is going to look like, what the health is going to look like. I'm not – Tucker Kraft, they got to get the deal done. That would be foolish on the Green Bay Packers behalf not to get the deal done with Tucker Kraft because, again, people always ask me, Kyle, why do you care how much money somebody makes? I'm a principal guy, but at the end of the day, if I'm the Packers, I'm slightly overpaying to keep Tucker Kraft because he could be that impactful for you.
1: More conversation on the Carbis talk and text line about it just being an absolute mess. We do know that. I think everyone feels that. But you know what can change that?
0: What is that?
1: Winning.
0: That's very true.
1: Winning cures all of your doubts.
0: And we haven't seen this team win much when we've seen them last in regular season games.
1: Yeah, there's a sour taste in your mouth of losing the last 4 games of the regular season and a sour taste giving up 25 points in the second half.
0: No.
1: Excuse me.
0: Fourth quarter. Yeah.
1: I didn't mean it. I swear.
0: No.
1: You know, I wasn't trying to pile on. Sometimes I pile on purpose. That time I didn't.
0: No, you didn't try to pile on. If you would have piled on, you would have said how pathetic a pathetic fourth quarter performance while a team gave up 25 points in the fourth quarter.
1: But that being said, there is some great things going with great partners around the state of Wisconsin, investing in the Brewers and the Packers, and that's American Family Insurance.
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1: Ben Bruss and Kyle Wallace live from Veer North. 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Next.
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0: live from Veer North. If you're in the Milwaukee area, this is the spot to be. All day Thursday happy hour. I mean, that's insane. If you had a good time, you know where to go. Happy hour 3 to 6, Monday through Friday, despite Thursday being all day. And a late night happy hour, Friday and Saturday from 10 p.m. until closing.
1: Ooh, I'm telling you, the food is so good.
0: Kyle is talking about these wings.
1: The wings, Ben.
0: I'm going to have some.
1: I'm telling you, I don't know if they've been in a wing competition yet. They haven't been open too long here at Veer North. Wings is dope.
0: Ben Bruss, Kyle Wallace, we're live from Veer North. You can call us, text us at 800-990-3776, the Carpus Talk and Text line. This is more. Now, we hit on it briefly yesterday at the end of the show with Brian Bulaga, and it is some news that quietly happened and then went away with the Josh Jacobs news, that the Packers did sign Jonnu Smith, and obviously I don't think this is anything in relation to Tucker Kraft. I think this is everything to do with the second-round pick of a couple years ago, two, 3 years ago, in Luke Musgrave, just never being able to find his way.
2: Well, he has a neck injury right now.
0: I know, but like, whatever reasons it is, he hasn't been able to find his way, even from year one where the joke was the guy can't even stay on his feet. Like, that's funny, but not funny.
1: Yeah, I don't think this signing is because of his performance. I think it's because of his injury. In depth.
0: My point is, injury or performance, it doesn't matter. He's not available.
1: Well, that's true. You know, Luke is my boy. I feel bad for Luke.
0: I don't care if he's your boy or not. I'm telling you, he's not contributing, so you're going to go do something about it.
1: Well, absolutely, and the Packers did go do something about it with getting Jonnu Smith.
0: So he had a really good year with Miami a couple years ago.
1: 800 yards.
0: Yep, and that was all, like, late in the season. They really unlocked what he was capable of in that offense. But additionally, he comes from Pittsburgh, I believe, where he was with Aaron Rodgers and didn't have anywhere near the season that he had 2 years ago. But it's still a great thing to do to bring in a veteran of someone who has a little bit familiar with the system of the offense Matt LaFleur runs, being from the same tree as Mike McDaniel, who's the head coach of the Miami Dolphins. But what stands out to you, not just about Jonnu Smith, but what the Packers did here.
1: Yeah, so when I saw this, I was like, cool, I'm excited. This is something I was unexpected, and I think a lot of Packers fans, this came out of left field, and I feel we all applauded. But if we're thinking about signing veterans, we're thinking about making moves, tight end ain't the position I'm thinking about, because I know at the tight end position, you know, Josh Wiley, though, you know, he may not be the greatest backup tight end, I'm okay with Josh Wiley, right? But then when I think about the offensive line, I'm thinking about starters. Tucker's my starter. Jonnu Smith ain't your starter. And I'm thinking about the offensive line that the Packers have. The offensive line did not look great against the Arizona Cardinals consistently in that practice, that joint practice that they had. We've been talking about the guard position. Aaron Banks hasn't been super healthy. We're talking about Burton as well. Not sure if he's going to be ready to go week one. Jacob Monk, you know, this is his first time having
0: a competing. Maybe going to get a job, maybe not.
1: Yeah, but we don't know exactly what he's going to deliver. And this is not the moment to try to figure out what guys can be. This is the moment to bring in solidified veterans. So if the Packers were going to bring in any type of veteran presence, Jonnu Smith, I'm glad he's here, but if I could trade him for a guy like Kevin Zeitler, who Wisconsin guy as well,

0: shout out to him, Wisconsin Lutheran as well. A guy who's local, who can play football and experience. I would have brought in a guy like that because the Packers need to get more depth on the offensive line, not only for potentially starting, but also if anybody goes down. That is one of the biggest things, is that the Packers season isn't going to hinge on whether or not Jonnu Smith is going to be great or not. It's going to hinge on whether or not the offensive line is going to be able to protect Jordan Love. If they cannot do that, all of the signings of Jonnu Smith, all the other moves won't matter if the offensive line can't create holes for the running backs and if the offensive line can't help when it comes to the passing game.
1: I'm with you, right? Because in my mind, I was like, oh, I like that. But you know what I'd like better? The position of most question.
0: Which one is that?
1: Offensive line.
0: Oh, yeah,
1: what
0: yeah,
1: you
0: yeah.
1: should be looking to continue to try and build.
0: I thought you were going to say cornerback, so I wasn't quite sure.
1: No, I mean, like, again, that's something you can overcome with, like, a good defensive scheme and the talent all around the different positions that you believe in. The safeties, Zaire Franklin and Edger Cooper, if you believe that they're going to be better than what they were with Quay Walker and Edge Cooper in the Jonathan Gannon system. And if you're able to get more of a pass rush by using Jonathan Gannon, who I think is going to be sending more different blitzes and things.
0: He like, sure
1: like
0: is.
1: You can Dial find ways to not hide your cornerbacks completely, but make sure they're not something you can attack every down and distance for an offense, right? Like, that's something you can do. And you're excited about Brandon Cisse. Keyshawn Nixon, you can have, like I've said earlier, you can feel what you want about him. At this point, he's going to be here. And your best option for the Green Bay Packers is probably for him to be very, very successful.
0: Yeah.
1: And for him to do as well as he can. Hope that the penalties don't come back in critical moments where the personal foul penalties, but the best thing that could happen for the Green Bay Packers in that position is that you are able to have a good defensive coordinator, use the talent that they have, if you believe in who they brought in and who they brought back and who they have, to hide those cornerbacks. The offensive line is just a huge concern.
0: It is.
1: And unfortunately, it's so boring, but it's the most important thing in football. You win in the trenches. Everyone says it, but if the Packers don't, is Jordan Love going to be able to throw the football? Is the backup running back who is ever playing if Josh Jacobs gets suspended, is he going to be able to find success? Those are the main questions.
0: Yeah, but here's the thing. It's a team game. And so with it being a team game, you need everybody to be moving in unison. You need everybody to be doing their job in order for the Packers to be successful. So what I hear about Goody, I say, the job's not done. It's not done. If you are going to be making any type of moves, the move to get an offensive lineman should be the move that you make. I just do not want the Packers to risk whether or not Jacob Monk is ready to go or not. Maybe I am just more bullish, as you like to say.
1: No. You've used it twice this week, so now you like to say.
0: Okay, optimistic, more hopeful for the Green Bay Packers than maybe Goody is, in the sense of, if he feels that the team is close, why stop with getting Zaire Franklin? Why stop with getting a Javon Hargrave? Why stop with getting a Jonnu Smith? Hell, go get Kevin Zeitler simply because he brings you more depth, he brings you experience, and even if he doesn't have a lot left in the tank, at least you know that you have a guy that has experience that you can trot out there, and then it gives time maybe for a guy like Jacob Monk to kind of get his feet wet before you just throw him into the fire when you actually need him. So I just feel like the Green Bay Packers should really be focused on how can they shore up the lineup and how can they shore up that offensive line and how can they put this team in the best position to win and to be successful. The guy knows how to run block. The guy knows how to pass block. He's not the best offensive guard in the NFL, but he's a solid one. And guess what? He might have been the best guard. If you probably looked at the season last year, he probably would have been the best guard the Packers had on their team last year.
1: So we'll see if anything. Again, this doesn't mean they're done. It absolutely could mean that the Packers do things before the season. We'll monitor that. But they got a lot on their hands and a lot on their plate right now to figure out before they play the Minnesota Vikings week one. Kyle and Brust live from Veer North. We're hanging with you. Call us, text us, 800-990-3776. Where's your level of panic? And maybe you're not panicked, but I don't know. I would say on a scale of 1 to 10, I'd be like a 7.
0: Panic for?
1: The season.
0: Oh, on a 7? You're panicking on a 7?
1: 6. Again, I didn't say 10. I didn't say 9. I didn't say 8. I said 7. Like, that's like, you know, I mean, there's some panic. Well, it's not great.
0: You say C's get degrees, don't you?
1: Yeah, but also, do you want to be a 7 seed, or do you want something different, Kyle? That's what I'm judging it based off of. It's not what you want right now heading into a season where you're trying to accomplish something new and better.
0: I get it. I very much get it. There is a level of concern that a lot of fans have because there's a lot of uncertainty, and the uncertainty that you had going into the season already existed, and now it only got heightened with what the news with Josh Jacobs.
1: And now my next question for you on the other side has become even harder to answer, or even ask, because we don't even know who's out there right now.
0: Out there for what?
1: The past.

0: Lakers.
1: Oh.
0: We'll explain what that means next.
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1: 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Liz says more. And to be honest, this conversation almost got completely thrown into a complete loop for me. Because we've done this many a times, and it's a good gauge of confidence for what side of the ball you believe in more. Jason Wilde and Mark Tauscher briefly discussed this. If you could be leading, like, this came from joint practice, essentially, right? They weren't able to finish against the Arizona Cardinals in their joint practice. The defense let up some touchdowns. The offense threw some interceptions, and it didn't go well to end practice. So it's the, would you rather be up on defense, or would you rather be down with the offense up? And Tausch was shockingly saying he would rather be down with the offense up.
2: Yeah.
1: And I don't know if I can do that right now. Not just because of Josh Jacobs, but one thing that I tried texting in, and for some reason I might be blocked by Jason. I was getting getting green text messages instead of blue delivered text messages. I was just trying to say, well, I think there's something important here, it doesn't come from a belief or disbelief. It's just the reality of the uncertainty of the ups and downs of a rookie kicker. Because if you need a field goal, that's an important element of this as well for the offense. Can they move the ball down the field, and can you trust somebody in a situation that they've ever been in to deliver? Jonathan Gannon, at least, and the defense is experienced in terms of the guys you have out there and who you've seen each week. And then I have to think to myself, well, is this with Micah or without Micah, right? Would you rather, like, there's so many scenarios right now that as Packer fans, you're just like, we almost have two different seasons. That's how I'm starting to break this thing out for the Green Bay Packers. Season one is get off to as good of a start you can with the schedule that you have. Season two is get as many guys back from either a potential suspension, Micah Parsons, and there's going to be a ramp-up curve for Micah. He's not just going to be playing 80 to 90% of the snaps right away, especially with the verbiage that he's talked about wanting to be his best when he's back.
0: He don't sound like Tucker Kraft.
1: No, not at all. It's not as like the not the it's my 9-to-5. Like, you know, whatever. Like, he's also a very valuable asset, one of the best pass rushers in the NFL. So season two is probably the next six games. Then what I look as an optimistic thing is if you're able to have success to the degree that you hope to in the first part of the season, second part of the season, then you could potentially be playing your best football heading the playoffs, because all will be forgotten. Even if you don't win the division, if you win a playoff game, you just need to win a playoff game in this type of season as I hate to be like Chris Canton now, at bare minimum, because then if you're playing your best football and you win a playoff game, I think the potential within this team is it doesn't matter who you play. Your goal will be to get to the NFC Championship game, which is the ultimate goal right now, because they haven't been to that since Aaron Rodgers and Matt LaFleur were a pairing.
2: I know y'all can't see my face on YouTube, but I was disgusted when Ben said the bare minimum is to win a playoff game. Now, hell with that. There ain't no dang bare minimum. The bare minimum
1: look at
2: for
1: the
2: us.
1: Season.
2: No.
1: Look at how it's starting. I thought I broke that down appropriate.
2: No, the expectation for the Green Bay Packers is that we want our team to be in the Super Bowl. If we're not playing an NFC Championship game this year, I would say that it would be a disappointing season for Packers fans. And so, overall, I get where you're getting at, but I truly believe that, yes, you can kind of section it off when guys are coming back, but I'm not looking at it and making any excuses. I said this. What did I say going into the season about excuses this year? I said this months ago. The excuses are over.
1: If you keep hammering that home, I'm going to be using that against you if you use a single excuse.
2: Ben Bruss, the Green Bay
1: Your
2: Packers.
1: Your word means nothing to
2: no,
1: me.
2: No, the Green Bay Packers knew Micah Parsons was going to be out as soon as he went down on December 15th, 14th, whatever day that was, last year, 2025. They knew it was a torn ACL, and they knew he was going to be out to start the season. The Green Bay Packers knew that when it came to Josh Jacobs in May, that there was a chance that he could be out. So they should have been preparing themselves.
1: They did, according to Goody.

0: into Goody. And so, again, when we talk about where these guys are or where this team is at, I'm not making any excuses for poor performances. And I believe that Jordan Love will lead this team without Micah Parsons, without Josh Jacobs. He can still lead this team to where they want to be.
1: All right. Don't use an excuse then. Don't use an excuse. That's all I have to say. Use an excuse. I'll be using it a minimum of 100 times a week that you make an excuse.
0: It's game to game, week to week, day to day. But when it comes down to it, yes, I don't plan on using any type of excuses whatsoever when it comes to the Green Bay Packers this year, because I know exactly what they have to offer, and they're a really great organization and a really great football team, and I expect the results to follow.
1: Now I'm curious, what is the bare minimum for Packer fans this season? The bare minimum for Packer fans. Not you. 800-990-3776.
0: I'm a host.
1: You're part of the show. Carpus Talk and Text Line. We're back live. You can see us on YouTube at ESPN Milwaukee and at ESPN Madison.
0: I was too handsome not to be on the camera today. I look good today, don't I?
1: Whatever,
0: nice little shirt.
1: Whatever you got to tell yourself.
0: You don't think I look good with the shirt on?
1: I don't care what you look
0: Come
1: like.
0: On,
1: I care
0: now,
1: what the
0: people,
1: audience thinks about my question. What's the bare minimum that you expect from the Green Bay Packers in the 2026 season? 800-990-3776, the Carpus Talk and Text Line. Kyle, what would you answer?
0: Oh,
1: now that
0: you.
1: I'm setting you up for it.
0: Yeah, the bare minimum for me is the Packers got to win 2 playoff games, right? I think the Packers, and beyond that, just winning 2 playoff games because they get the number one seed and it changes. The Packers need to get to the NFC Championship.
1: So like bare minimum is the NFC Championship.
0: Yes, the floor for the Green Bay Packers this year should be an
1: floor.
0: NFC. Should be. Now, the reason why I say that is not because I'm crazy or local.
1: No, it is.
0: The reason why I say that is that this team showed me last year that that is where they could have reached last season. I really do believe, had the Packers been able to stay healthy, the NFC Championship was a legitimate shot for the Packers last year. And the Packers getting guys back, the Packers having, I love what they're doing with the new defense as well, guys also growing, I do believe that this team can still make it to an NFC Championship game. So when I look at whether or not this season will be a success, Super Bowl is the ultimate success. But for me to be able to walk away and say, okay, I think we're going in the right direction, it would be for the Packers to go to an NFC Championship game. I mean, outside of the offensive line, and get it, a cornerback position is not the best, but you have a defense that's going to be able to generate some type of pressure. The offensive line is the one thing that scares me. It really is, because even with the running back situation, the Packers aren't going to be without Josh Jacobs for the entire season.
1: I like that I'm seeing a lot of the same answer from a bare minimum standpoint. Summer Sading beat the Bears twice. I think that's too focused on the Bears. The one that I agree with is the bare minimum is winning the division and winning a playoff game.
0: Can I raise my hand? Beating the Bears twice is a terrible answer. We're better than that.
1: That's
0: the bare minimum. So you telling me we can go 2-15 and are you happy because you beat the Bears? That's a loser talk.
1: I agree. That's why I'm saying bare minimum after 4 years of not winning the division and all the talk being about winning the division, as Homer would say, win the damn division.
0: Yeah, I mean,
1: Because you win the damn division, you're likely going to win a playoff game.
0: Well, I want to win
1: more
0: likely the division. I guess for me, winning the division is very important because it's part of the overall journey. But I definitely, when I think about this team, I definitely want the Green Bay Packers to truly just go to the NFC Championship game. I don't care how it is.
1: I like that all the expectations are actually coming in differently here. 800-990-3776, Carpus Talk and Text Line, YouTube at ESPN Milwaukee, at ESPN Madison. What is your bare minimum for the Green Bay Packers in 2026? We're going to hit on that live from Veer North. But first, Kyle, I'm going to tell everybody about Pottawatomie Casino Hotel, because it was a great time last night at the ESPN Wisconsin Fantasy Football Draft. Shout out to all of our teammates that helped. Shout out to the fans that came out and drafted. And, of course, shout out to Pottawatomie Casino Hotel, giving away some promotions, some prizes, some great food, and a great venue for us to have another great fantasy football draft for the ESPN Wisconsin fans. I saw Homer playing some craps before and after, which I loved with all my heart. I saw fans playing after. You got table games, bingo, slot machines. I saw some go over to the sports book and the betting kiosks. That's what Pottawatomie provides, entertainment for all. You look left, you see something. You look right, you see something. You look straight, you look behind you, you're going to see something to do. It's all Pottawatomie Casino Hotel. Check it out. It must be 21 years or older to enter. More next live from Veer North in Milwaukee.
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0: gusts per hour. Partly cloudy skies again. Tonight, lows dip down to about 59. Overcast skies. Tomorrow, chance for showers. Daytime highs approaching 75. I'm meteorologist Jennifer Wojcicki on 1430 ESPN Beaver Dam. Right now, it's 79 degrees.
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0: asking you, what's the bare minimum that you would like to see from the 2026 Green Bay Packers? We're live from Beer North, where they got happy hour from 3 to 6, Monday, Tuesday, Friday, and all-day happy hour on Thursdays. I see some slot machines calling my name. I see some pull tabs. They got it all here. It's a great place. The garage doors are open on a beautiful day. Swing on by if you can. Don't forget late-night happy hour as well, Friday and Saturday, 10 p.m. until closing. We'll get to more of your responses to the bare minimum that you'd like to see from the Green Bay Packers. But, you know, as I was talking about Potawatomi, it reminded me of the ESPN Wisconsin Fantasy Draft. And, it's not about – this is nothing to do with fantasy football other than my co-host.
1: Okay.
0: I said, I just need you to zip it. Because all I heard from Kyle Wallace is, I'm the guy. I'm going to make the picks. I'm the manager. You're the assistant to the regional manager. You're the Dwight Schrute. You're this. You're that. You know what I saw? I saw someone completely unprepared.
1: Oh.
0: I saw him say, he's the man, I'm the assistant. I saw him eating in between picks, not focused on who's going off the draft board. I saw him picking guys after they were picked the round before us, like Matthew Golden was picked the round before we had, and he goes, I'll take Matthew Golden. I saw somebody who was a fraud about the power trip that he went on to be the lead guy of the Kyle and Brust Fantasy Football League and trying to push me to the side. And then, what do you think here? What do you think here, Ben? I don't know. I don't know. Can you look this up? So that was Kyle Wallace after he talked a big game, because a lot of people came up to me and were like, are you guys going to be good to draft? I was like, yeah, I'm just going to let Kyle do his thing. And then it turned into, holy cow, I'm doing a lot more work than I expected, because Kyle's completely unprepared and he got a walking taco. He got wings. And I know the food's great, but I thought you were all business. I thought you were going to be a lot better than what you were. And I was disappointed with your showing as your co-manager. Thank you very much for the floor.
2: Let me tell you something. So a lot of these have lots. Food? Now, I ate food. Now, that was true. But the rest of that is a whole bunch of lies, Ben. A whole bunch of lies. Listen. I'm a good team player, and Ben was sitting here hounding me, talking about who should we get first, who should we get first. And I told Ben screwed our team up. He really did. I said, Ben, we should go with the running back probably. He said, well, you could, okay, so we can't go with Achane, but we should go with this. And maybe I said, running backs are scared.
0: I said James Cook in round one, and you went with the wide receiver.
2: I said running backs are scarce, but Ben was looking at the board using his stupid phone to try to evaluate is this a good pick? I don't care if the phone says it's a good pick. I know it's a good pick. If I had it my way, I would have picked James Cook, but Ben wanted to go with the
0: draft
2: board.
0: You said you had final say. You didn't take the reins. You're not a man. This is why I was never the assistant to the regional manager type thing, because you don't have a backbone and you always lean on me for everything. When we come into the show, hey, Ben, where are we going to go in this segment? Hey, Ben, what do you have planned here? What do I need to know here? Ben, this, Ben, that. I'm just happy to look good and say, look at me on YouTube. I'm so pretty.
2: This is the man that literally, when he came time to make a pick, got up and ran away and said, you make the pick. I can't. I can't.
0: No,
2: make the pick.
0: No, because
2: make the pick.
0: I wanted

0: You'd be a man.
1: Let's go to an unbiased party
0: because the producer today, Tony Cartagena, he was helping at our table put the picks on the draft board. So we'll go to an unbiased third party right now. I feel like I was spot on. Unbiased.
2: I think you're both unbelievably wrong here. Last night, and I wouldn't compliment you guys often, but last night you guys sat at the end of a table. So let's paint the picture. There's 10 fans around you. You guys are at the end of the table. Papers over your mouths while talking back and forth like you were defensive coordinators. It was some of the best teamwork I have ever seen you guys have until the sixth round. Then it went off the tracks. When you guys started, your appearances, whether you guys were arguing behind the papers or not, unbelievable teamwork. You guys were looking at draft
0: boards. We looked the part now. We were in war room. We were working.
2: Ben was walking up to the board to see. There was one moment where he walked up. He was scanning for names. Didn't see the name that he wanted. Got really excited. Ran back to Kyle. It was like, put his paper over. I was like, Kyle, we're going to get this guy. You guys looked the part. Maybe some stuff was happening behind the scenes, but from everything I saw,
0: I'm not worried about the fantasy football side of things. Like, we're gonna end up finding a way to be successful because we're winners. That's what we do. The problem that I had was the mantra that Kyle had, and how people came up to me at the fantasy football draft and was like, "Oh, so are you guys gonna be okay to draft?" I was like, "Yeah, it's Kyle's thing." And now he's saying, "Well, Ben ran away when he, you know, because you said you were gonna be the guy, and you weren't the guy."
1: Ben is overbearing. Ben doesn't know how to take the back seat. Ben, even when he's talking about players, Ben is talking about, "Do you want to get Kyle Pitts?" I said, "Bro, stop yelling!" And Kyle, what happened? The next person picked Kyle Pitts because people, it happened three times.
0: And it's okay because we got a value tight end later.
1: Ben over here yelling.
0: No, see, that's the thing.
1: You were yelling. I told you, shush. And it happened three times.
0: And I said, you shush me one more time and smack you upside the head.
1: But one time
2: you guys played this off so well. You played it off great.
0: Yeah, because we were doing it behind the papers.
2: Yep. However, the time.
0: So aesthetically, we were great.
2: But when Ben left and said, "Kyle, you do the pick." Kyle, we just got to be real with the fans here.
0: Yeah, Kyle did pick Matthew Golden, who was picked.
2: He called a name that was already on the board, and then he did it again.
0: Again.
2: He called two names that were already on the board, and then Ben intervened.
0: You got those thick-ass glasses.
1: Yeah, I couldn't see the way the lighting was.
0: That was also in between a wing.
1: I was so excited to say Matthew Golden because I forgot who you were trying to draft.
0: What were you trying to be, Mark Murphy?
1: And then I...
0: With the 23rd pick. The Green Bay Packers, for the first time since 2003, select a wide receiver, Matthew Golden, wide receiver, Texas.
1: I said two tens in a bucket. Y'all know what rhymes with bucket. When I said Matthew Golden, I was excited. I said Matthew Golden. They said gone. I said, whoa, how did I miss that?
2: It was a little embarrassing.
1: My biggest thing is this, though. Been coming into the draft and, "Oh, we can't draft a defense or a kicker until late. I got him over on the good side where we got the second best defense, got one of the top kickers who are going to come through each and every week for us.
0: I'm, again, with the way the board fell, I am someone who can adjust and adapt, unlike you, who's a tyrant and picking people that are already on the board because you weren't focused, which was my whole problem.
1: Oh.
0: You wanted to be the alpha, but you didn't act like the alpha.
1: No, we were talking about different guys, and I forgot who you were trying. You were trying to get somebody who ended up lasting for another four rounds.
0: No. See, now you're putting slander out there, which is fine, because, again, now you're going to throw shots at me, even though this was about you being the man and you're not the man. Now I know what goes on in the Wallace household.
1: You claim
0: to be something, and she just runs the show.
1: Your job is to make sure our lineup is
0: I got a taste of what it is like to be Mrs. Wallace. And God bless her soul, that is an existence that I cannot do any more than 2 hours that I did last night.
1: You'd be so lucky to be Mrs. Damn Wallace.
2: Man, I left that.
0: I wouldn't. I swear to God, I wouldn't want to be it. from the bottom of my heart.
2: I left that event thinking you guys had found some balance in this relationship. You guys put on a show.
1: Oh,
2: great!
1: No.
0: The balance is still there.
2: I'm
0: still
2: a little
0: good.
2: Annoyed now.
1: No,
2: it was
1: Tony,
2: good work. But you know what? GMs and they argue. You know.
1: Tony, it gets worse because Ben Bruss, you know Ben Bruss' best friend is VP and market manager and former co-host of Scalzo and Bruss, Greg Scalzo. He was there, and Greg looked at our team, and Greg gave a disapproval, and it had
0: he did
1: been
0: on
1: in,
0: purpose.
1: It had
0: you know,
1: been
0: you
1: in
0: do,
1: a tizzy.
0: You know I'm playing the game. He did on purpose. He was going to do that no matter who we drafted.
1: Listen, we left yesterday about 8:30. By 9 o'clock this morning, Ben is in Greg's office talking about, send him what you found about Devon Achane. Tell him that. Like, he had us just all, he had me researching stuff and

0: sending Greg stuff to try to prove a point to Greg. I'm like, oh my gosh.
1: Oh, shut
0: Calm
1: your ass
0: down.
1: Up.
2: Just because you don't know how to man a draft board doesn't mean you get to throw shots out.
0: No, I don't.
2: You want to be the
0: not,
2: alpha, and now you want to be the snitch.
0: How
2: quickly you change. You're a chameleon, man.
0: Listen.
2: See, Michael, I'm with you. You stream kickers in defense, but, like, you know, I was here to make Kyle happy because he was the alpha, and I wanted to stop bickering with his bad decisions.
0: Listen, Ben got Gray Scalzo. Gray Scalzo has been in just an absolute bow and knot. I sent him something that happened on the Rich Eisen show that the head coach, Jeff Hafley, said from the Miami Dolphins about their running back, H.A.
1: You're going to run him into the ground.
0: Run him into the ground. I sent it over to him. And then all of a sudden, Greg sent some stuff, and Ben said, I regret having you send that info from Eisen now.
2: That was a funny joke. Because you know once Greg gets fixated on something, he's going to try to prove a point.
0: Yeah, he got fixated all right.
2: Ben Bruss and Kyle Wallace live from Veer North in Milwaukee. Looking forward to discussing the Milwaukee Brewers with you. We'll get back to Packers expectations in 2026. But this is where I'm actually looking to sing Kumbaya with Kyle.
0: Okay.
2: It may not start that way, but I want to end that way. So in 2 minutes, live from Veer North, we're going to discuss the Milwaukee Brewers and what a night Jackson Churio had and what is to come for Pat Murphy and what I'm feeling like is a shoo-in for the four-time in a row NL Central champions. Next in 2 minutes.
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0: I'm Wade Bates with your Daily Dodge Sports Center. The Cubs are idle on Thursday, so the Brewers 8-2 win over the Mets, stretched their lead in the National League Central to 7 games. The Miz went 6 innings, gave up 2 hits and 2 runs, struck out 6. Jackson Chourio hit a couple of home runs. Texas Rangers come to town tonight to open up a 3-game series. Packers running back Josh Jacobs charged with 2 misdemeanors stemming from a domestic violence incident at his home near Green Bay earlier this year. We'll wait and see if the NFL takes legal action on that. Packers wrap up their preseason tonight with the Cardinals at Lambeau. 7 o'clock to kick off on 95.3 WBEV. The Badger women's volleyball team faces number 5 Stanford tonight in Pittsburgh. You can hear that game on the ESPN Wisconsin app. And Sunday's game against Pitt on 1430 ESPN Beaver Dam. A Kelly Sheffield show tonight at 6 on ESPN BD. That's your Daily Dodge Sports Center on 1430 ESPN Beaver Dam. 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

0: Wisconsin. 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All day Thursdays. So if you're in the Milwaukee area, it's a beautiful spot. And I, like, typically I'm like, oh my gosh, why are the radio hosts talking about the food all the time? Like, oh my gosh, those wings slap.
1: I told you, bro. Alex Strofe, you know Alex Strofe, he's over the top with a lot of stuff. And I don't trace it.
0: I don't trust anything.
1: I don't trust what he says. And then we came here last time to Beer North during the World Cup. And I was like, oh my gosh, these wings are fire.
0: Yes,
1: and so when I
0: fire.
1: Saw him coming out with the wings today, I said, oh, yes. And I kept telling Ben, they're good. And he was making fun of me.
0: No, I said, I wasn't making fun. I was making fun of you knowing that I was going to like them.
1: Yeah, well, yeah. And, I mean, they excel. They exceed expectations.
0: The Brewers win yesterday. Jacob Mizorowski starts. Gary Sanchez needs to learn how to put a tag on home plate. A little annoyed by that. Still maybe should have been overturned when they reviewed it, but whatever. Brewers win. Jackson Churio, two-run home runs, 4-for-5 on the day. Yelly sat, Terang sat, and Jake Bauer still nursing an injury to, I think I saw Shin as well.
1: It was.
0: From a foul
1: shin
0: ball.
1: Shin splits, I think.
0: Shin splits, but I don't know if he could get a shin splint from a foul ball to the shin. I don't know, but I know he took something and he's been a little banged up. But regardless, despite that, on a missed start, you know what I always say. The goal is just to make sure you win a game. Even if it's in the win column for Miz, when he pitches, you have to guarantee, especially against the Mets, that you win. And you did. The Cubs were off, so what does that mean, Kyle?
1: We're up 8 games?
0: It means that you were up 7 games on the Chicago Cubs. You know who was in action the last 3 games? The Braves and the Dodgers, right behind the Brewers in the NL overall standings. So the Braves pushed the Dodgers from 1 back of the Brewers to 3 back of the Brewers.
1: We'll take that.
0: The Dodgers 3 back in the NL, the Braves 4 back, and the Cubs 7 back. And so when you start seeing all this and, like, thinking about it, you know what I like to do, Kyle?
1: What?
0: I get over my skis.
1: Oh, gosh.
0: So best run differential in baseball, basically by a large margin. Like
1: winning 22-0 would do that.
0: Third place in run differential is +119 in the Cubs. The Dodgers are +148, and then the Brewers are 173. The first place in the AL Rays are +40.

0: 7.
1: Ooh.
0: And then you got the Yankees plus 100. So, like, that just speaks to the gap of where the Brewers are in the regular season. But there's the key word,
1: regular season. Yep.
0: And so I'm doing the thing right now where this is where I'm like, I can't wait to set up the chairs at the parade. You know, I'm starting to believe that no matter who they play, the Dodgers have, I think they're 8-7 in the last 15. You know, despite them hanging around, the Brewers are still doing what they need to do to secure a bye in the first round, skip the wild card. You feel good about them in a 5-game series against anyone with Jacob Mizrowski likely pitching twice. Like you just start getting ahead. I love getting excited. I love looking ahead. I love getting. I'm a dreamer, right? I'm a dreamer. My dad always told me dream big.
1: Mm-hmm.
0: I'm not JJ Watt. Dream big. Work hard. Maybe I need to work on the work hard thing. Dream big. So I like to think. I like to get excited. And with what the Brewers have put out there, I know it's the Mets, right? It's 162, and it's another win, but. They put out a lineup yesterday. I'm looking like, oh, there's David Hamilton at second, and Luis Lara out there, and Sal Frelick,
1: Joey O, and
0: Cooper Pratt. And I'm like, this is a great defense behind Miz, but where are they going to find Gary Sanchez DHing? Where are they going to find the runs? And they find the runs. They play Brewers baseball. And they're still top four in baseball in runs scored per game, despite not leading anywhere near the home run lead. They're dead last in home runs in the MLB.
1: Do they have a chance to not be dead last?
0: Who cares is where I'm at right now.
1: Yeah, we've been dead.
0: Who
1: we've been
0: cares?
1: Dead last
0: Drink
1: all year.
0: Drink the juice, believe in Murph, and let's choo-choo our way all the way to the World Series.
1: So are you saying after...
0: I want to know if you need to calm me down.
1: So let me just get you...
0: Should Kyle first. Call me down? 800-990-3776.
1: So what you're saying is that you believe, based off the Brewers' recent performance...
0: Not really, just my overall vibe, Pat Murphy.
1: Because I don't think you ever said it, because you said, oh, let's go all the way to... You believe the Brewers are going to a World Series.
0: In my heart?
1: No. Why did you hesitate?
0: Sometimes the heart takes over from the mind, and sometimes the heart is right.
1: In the heart, I thought...
0: The heart can be right, by the way. It doesn't mean the heart's going to be wrong.
1: In my heart, I thought I was going to the NFL, but in my mind, in my body, I knew I was.
0: Now, your mind, until your knees told you weren't going to
1: NFL. My mind and my body. Work
0: three
1: out.
0: Things in a Venn diagram, there was two that really worked against you, and one really was just like you played football.
1: Exactly, and so, again... When I think about this World Series or not, listen, do the Brewers have a chance to make the World Series? Absolutely. But I don't come away thinking all of a sudden that the Brewers are a World Series favorite whatsoever. I still just don't believe that, because I do believe that it takes timely hitting. It takes a big bat for the Brewers
0: to get
1: there.
0: Here comes poo-poo Kyle.
1: Now I will say, over the last 2 weeks, I'm feeling better about the offense than what I was. There's guys they're getting more hits in games. They're scoring more runs. And so before it was like the Brewers could barely score more than 3 or 4 runs in a game. And now we're having, outside of that, 22-0, that game was an anomaly. But the Brewers are scoring more runs. They're getting more hits. Even in a loss that they had 3-2, I believe the Brewers did they have 11 hits in that game?
0: Yesterday?
1: No. The loss that they had 3-2 on Tuesday against the Mets. I even think they were able to get hits.
0: You can make your point.
1: No, so my whole point is I'm liking the direction that the Milwaukee Brewers are going. Now, are they going to be able to sustain this against really good pitching that they're going to see in the playoffs? Really?
0: Second in odds to win the World Series behind the Dodgers, passing the Yankees.
1: Again, they should get all their flowers, all their roses, but the Brewers have to prove it on game day, like that in the playoffs, and that's when it matters the most. And so I'm not saying the Brewers...
0: Minus 2,000 to win the NL Central. The Cubs are plus 1,000. They've wiped all that away. It was just a week and a half ago I'm watching Waddle and Sylvie, our sister station ESP 1000, say, will the Cubs catch the Brewers and win the NL Central? It was 50-50, yes, no. Bumps that.
1: Yeah, I wasn't buying that quite yet. I told you, I'm only focused on what's ahead. The Cubs will have their chance against the Milwaukee Brewers, but now it's on to the Rangers. And again, the Brewers keep handling business, and that's exactly what you want to see them do. Even though they lost a game 3-2 against

0: stuff, what they've done in the playoffs in the past, right? What if I told you, and I know Stevie chimed in with this, and I've seen it, and it's been talked about because, you know, you can always find a story with stats, but I think it is an interesting one. Mm-hmm. The Brewers are top five in three-run home runs. So if you can have those timely home runs, it's not about the amount you hit, but the timely, because it's always about timeliness with the Brewers.
1: It is.
0: It's about the timeliness of hitting, the manufacturing runs. If you can hit the home runs that are important at the biggest moments, those are the things that you can look at and be like, okay, that's a trend that I like. When there's guys on base, they're still having the same approach, and they happen to be comfortable enough to be able to, even though they're last in home runs in the league, to be able to lift the ball out of the ballpark in those situations.
1: Yeah, they definitely.
0: Fine, just keep poo-pooing.
1: No, I'm not poo-pooing, man. I'm just saying, like, you're getting all excited right now. Now, to be quite honest with you, I don't know what the Brewers did to make you all of a sudden be so excited, because this is a team that they've been throughout the season. Like, there's not one thing I could point to.
0: I would just say, like, also, I don't, like, and I know it's the regular season, but just watching the everyday of baseball, I don't think the gap is as large when you look at the inconsistencies the Dodgers have played with. Do they have the opportunity to flip a switch? Because they've done it before and they're back-to-back World Series champions. Yes, but there is something to the style of play and getting their pitchers healthy. Are they going to be as effective as they were in the playoffs? Like, I know they were able to turn on that switch last year, but guys were injured, right? Are they, like, I'm going to be watching. Is Blake Snell on Saturday against the Tigers, who are under 500 but still in the chase to get in a playoff spot, are they able to get to him, right? Like, those are things that, like, I'm going to be watching, because the whole body of work and each player accumulating to a team does matter. And they're not playing good baseball, and they haven't played as good of baseball as people have expected from the trade deadline.
1: My poor friend Ben.
0: Oh, come
1: no,
0: on.
1: No, I know. Listen, I am going to be hopeful. And I'm going to enjoy every single
0: game. The worst thing
1: that's
0: happened to the Brewers is David Hamilton couldn't throw to the home plate on time.
1: Yeah.
0: That's the worst thing that's happened to them. Oh, well.
1: No, I mean, again.
0: They made a mistake on something that they typically don't do. Oh, well.
1: I'm Mr. Fun Summer. So I've enjoyed this summer greatly. But, again, I'm not going to sit here and set myself up for the thinking that the Brewers can win a World Series. The Brewers have to prove it to me. This is a team that has never won a World Series. This is a team that hasn't been to a damn World Series in 40 years. So why would I sit here, especially based off what is looming, right? And what is looming is the Dodgers. This whole baseball model that we have makes it so the Dodgers have 5 to 6 guys that are really good, and 3 to 4 of those guys are going to get paid already a lot of money, or somebody's going to be paid a lot of money. So it's a big
0: Scooble hasn't had a Cy Young year. He hasn't looked as good as he had, as crisp as he has last year, since his elbow injury when he came back.
1: Scooble pitched in the playoffs before, so he has playoff experience.
0: Again, that's fine. He's not the same pitcher as he's been in years past.
1: I believe this is my thing.
0: He's still really good.
1: Yeah, that's my thing.
0: But you can get him.
1: So really good guys sometimes have another.
0: Yamamoto gave up a home run yesterday, and then nobody scored the rest of the game. The Braves won 1-0. Chris Sale threw over 100 miles per hour and went the distance. So, I mean, again, there's other good teams. They have good.
1: And we hit Chris Sale?
0: Of course.
1: A little bit.
0: Again, but we could say we hit the Dodgers. And we said, like, there's so many things that you're trying to, the same way I talked about it in breaking out the Packer season of, like, maybe guys suspended and hurt and then getting going and then hopefully hitting the stride at the end. It's trying to do the same thing in baseball, which is 10 times harder to do, is manage all the emotions, feelings, and the swings of an up and down of the ebbs and flows of a baseball season, and knowing that it can change on a dime in the playoffs.
1: Yeah, it can.
0: But you can still build confidence throughout the regular season and build confidence from the fact that you were an NLCS team last year. Go back to that same situation. Have a slower heartbeat. Have a better approach. Be more experienced in that moment and deliver like Pat Murphy's teams do.
1: Okay, so quit.
0: You don't like
1: excited
0: Ben.
1: I'm pro Brewers.
0: No, you're not pro Ben.
1: You just said a slower heartbeat because they've been there. Ben, can you name the 3 starting pitchers that the Brewers are going to be depending on in the postseason?
0: Their resting heartbeat is 10 times slower than a normal starter in the MLB, based off my calculations.
1: Two of the 3 have never played postseason baseball. And then on top of that,
0: Logan Henderson is stone cold. He doesn't show any emotion. He just pitches and gets the job done.
1: Okay. And then
0: Kyle Harrison only at American Family Field. Don't pitch him outside of American Family Field.
1: That might be a smart move to do.
0: When Miz pitches.
1: Yeah, well, that you have to do if you want to give your team a chance. So what you're telling me is that when I look at this lineup, Garrett Mitchell was back for the playoffs last year, wasn't he? I can't remember. Cooper Pratt, heartbeat, might race a little bit. Luis Lara.
0: If he does something bad.

0: Pat Murphy might yell at him. I saw yesterday we were at Potawatomi Casino Hotel, and what did I do? What did I tell you? There was a runner on first, runner on third, and it was an 0-1 count, and he got the bunt signal, bunted it foul. We didn't have any audio. Where did the camera go to? I said, what did I say it was going to go to? I said, Pat's going to have a fit. And they put it right on Pat Murphy, but he had a sack fly. He adjusted with the two strikes and hit it deep to left and was able to score the runner.
1: That's why
0: those are positive things that you're going to need to see him do when his heartbeat is faster.
1: So that's my whole thing.
0: We need heart monitors on the Brewers. I want the heart rate for each player when they're at bat, because I think they've done that. They've shown heart rate for players in the postseason.
1: You know whose heart isn't beating fast? Jackson Churio.
0: I thought you were going to say the whole Dodgers team. That's mean.
1: Oh, well, that too. They've been there, done that. They're going for three in a row. So, again, I feel good about the Brewers, but to sit here and tell me that, oh, you got all these guys that have been in the postseason before, I need guys that have success in the postseason. I need guys who been there, done that. And when I say been there, done that, is actually stepped up and played well. We haven't been able to get that from our guys of late, but we'll see. Again, I'm hopeful, but I'm not sitting here thinking that they can do it. But you talk about expectations for the Brewers versus the Packers. All the Packers, the floor is the NFC Championship game. The Brewers, you know, NLCS would be great.
0: I hate you. He's Kyle Wallace. I'm Ben Brust.
1: It's
0: I want you to tell us about Steinhoffel, because I'm done with you.
1: Oh, don't be done with me.
0: I'm forced to be with you.
1: Almost 2 hours here at Veer Norfolk. 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
0: Is Kyle the worst? 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Oh, text us, 800-990-3776, the Carbus Talk and text line. And then we do a segment called Packers Disrespect. I'm just going to call this baseball stupidity. Coming up next, Steve Phillips on what the Brewers should have done at the trade deadline.
1: Oh, Steve Phillips.
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2: There's a reason that the Vikings won't be moving him by Sunday, and it's because he has no value. Yeah. Let's be very honest about this. As a 10th overall pick, if you're moving someone like that, you're expecting a significant return for that player. What has he done in 3 years in Minnesota to give any team the idea of giving up significant draft capital for a player who doesn't have the value that you'd get the return on? It doesn't make any sense. I understand there's people who look at this logically and say, his time in Minnesota is 99% over because Carson Wentz has played himself into that QB2 role, and we know that Kyler Murray is the starter. There is no rush to trade someone like J.J. McCarthy because the Vikings don't want to get pennies on the dollar for something that was a very, very costly price for them.
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0: 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Great food, great atmosphere, great happy hours, great specials. It's a good spot for you to stop off. Shout out to not Ben, but Benny wearing the Badger gear here, hanging out, enjoying the happy hour. Come on by when you get off work or if you're in the car right now.
1: Going up to W. You went to Wisconsin as well?
0: He all did. Right we now, got a Badger in the house in Milwaukee.
1: Always wanted to be a Badger, but the grades didn't work out.
0: Shocker. Based off all of our conversations.
1: High school was hard. College was easy. Those comm classes were real easy. Weren't they, Ben? Well, you cheated, so.
0: Well, some were easy and some are cheap. Allegedly. As we've been using that word a lot.
1: Allegedly.
0: I allegedly cheat.
1: Yes.
0: They can't. Statute of limitations. We're good.
1: You're past that.
0: Believe it or not, this is my 13th year out of college, which is, I can't even think about. So, as I mentioned, I just think it's fun to go down memory lane because the trade deadline brings out the best and the worst in people. Mm. I would say it brought out the worst in Steve Phillips. How asinine was this?
2: They're going to have to give up Jesus Madé, the top prospect in their organization, to get him. And they're likely going to have to give up Luis Lara as well. Luis Lara, who's in the big leagues right now, who's got great plate discipline at the minor league level. He's been a really nice producer and off to a decent start in his big league career. I think those two are going to have to lead the way in the deal. And it may include Luis Peña as part of that, too. I think they'll get away with not putting Cooper Pratt in since he's on the major league roster. Then I know they don't want to give up a starter in the big leagues. But Lara is up there. But I think they can afford to give him in the deal. And so I think it's going to be a monster trade that they're going to have to go up major league ready talent return. But they're also going to want some pitching. And now whether that is Aaron Ashby is some part of that, too. But I think that Ashby could be something. If I'm the Tigers, I want Ashby coming back in the deal because I know he's that long reliever getting all the wins, but I think he's a potential starter, and he would be part of that package, too, bringing back a major league ready pitcher.
0: Should we give him the whole team?
1: Yeah, that's what it was. This is, I remember we heard this the first time.
0: We thought it was stupid then.
1: I said, this is why he got fired. He sucks at his job. The man literally said, Jesus Madé. He literally said, Luis Peña, and he said, Luis Lara. He literally said, take everybody, and then
3: you got to give up a major league
1: rental. For a 3-month rental, if that.
0: Just for him to go sign with the Dodgers.
1: And then he said, Aaron Ashby, too. Like, bro, if he was a general manager, if this is how some general managers think in baseball, I see why we keep fleecing teams. Because if general managers are thinking, well, I got to give up the whole dang kitchen sink in order to get somebody for the next 3 months for the rental, then this is what you could deal with. This is crazy. And I'm glad that it worked out the way that it did, where the Milwaukee Brewers are still winning. The Milwaukee Brewers are still in front of the
0: Putting themselves in a position to be successful. Will they be or will they not is up to them in the playoffs. But they're still, like you said, winning, which is most important to put yourself in a spot to have a chance.
1: Yeah, and Skubal's not pitching at, like, a Cy Young type level right now.
0: Elite level, not Cy Young level.
1: Yeah, and so what it shows me is that we, again, are lucky to have Matt Arnold as a general manager. And when you look at what Steve Phillips said, that was just an awful. It was an awful take. What person would give up all those type of prospects?
0: I'm surprised he didn't name 4 more players.
1: Dude, he literally named the number 1 and number 2 prospects
0: for the Brewers, which are also two top 10 guys in the MLB.
1: Well, Luis Peña is top 20. He's like number 20 or number 18.
0: Depends on where you look.
1: But
0: Van Graaffs has it in a different spot than where other people. But whatever.

0: But the fact that
1: the number one being in there, which was untouchable from the beginning,
0: a number one prospect being traded for a rental like that that's like unheard of. Unless you know you, I don't know, unless you can guarantee that they win the World Series,
1: yeah, you can't do.
0: Yeah, no, a number one prospect in baseball getting traded for somebody like that, that's a rarity. But then you had to get traded for somebody that's gonna give you more than just 2-3 months.
2: Should we throw
1: the Miz in there from Ken in the 608? Should we throw the Miz in there?
0: I mean, might as well the way he was talking.
3: Did you guys notice Phillips work in there? They might be able to do the deal without putting Pratt in there as well.
0: Right.
3: Like, he listed Mate, he listed Lara, he listed Pena before he got to Ashley Gibbs.
1: But we're going to draw the line here.
3: They might be able to do it without Pratt. Maybe. Like, he gave up 5 starters.
0: Five really good players. Like everybody on that list are going to turn out. Well, I shouldn't say everybody because I don't know what Luis Pena is going to be or Jesus Mate. But like all these guys are going to turn out to be major league players.
1: Based off the Brewers' track record, you'd like to think the guys that they're keeping so far, they've done a good job of signing the right ones and who have contributed.
0: They should be calling up Mate coming up here in a couple of days.
1: When is that? When do expanded rosters come?
0: September call ups. I think expanded roster September 1st.
1: Ooh,
0: so Monday.
3: AmFam's going to sell. That game could be at 9 p.m., and AmFam's selling out for that, right?
0: I would hope that they would bring him up.
1: Could you imagine, and I know the Miz pitched Thursday and with their rotation. Could you imagine if Miz and Mate were out there for a game?
3: Against the Cubs, the 7th through the 9th?
1: Oh, my God.
0: That would be fun.
1: Oh my God! Don't get my see. This is the dream big, Tony. This is the dream big.
3: Ben got so excited he controlled the level of his voice. Like that was he didn't want to yell that much into the mic.
1: God, are you kidding me?
3: But that would be a dream scenario.
0: I can't believe Steve Phillips said that. That's a crazy take.
1: Because you said there's a reason why he was fired. Someone fired would say something like that.
0: It's just nonsense, man. Nonsense.
1: He's in MLB circles.
0: Not very good MLB circles. Not good ones. Don't listen to anything he says. I'm not trying to say he's a bad, analyst, because I have no idea how good of an analyst he is, but he had a horrific trade proposal.
3: He did that trade proposal like he worked for the Tigers. That's just what it sounds like. Here's what we want. This is our Christmas wish list. Here's everything we possibly want. Maybe not Pratt.
1: And even Christmas wish lists, you don't end up always getting everything you want. Or at least maybe I experienced that.
0: Oh, also,
1: I'm sure a lot of kids did.
0: Also, he passed on Alex Rodriguez back in 2000 when he pulled out the Alex Rodriguez sweepstakes.
1: Hate to hear it. The Brewers will keep on rolling, though. I thought that was a good time to reset the conversation after I'm getting very excited, and that puts Kyle in a better mindset because he's 2028, 2029 Kyle, not 2026 World Championship caliber Kyle.
0: I'm going to celebrate if we win it this year now.
1: No, you're banned from the celebration, but nobody's banned from having a good time at Road America, America's National Park of Speed. Kyle and I got some pace car rides down the 4.1-mile road course, the largest in North America, with 460 acres of space for you to roam around and have fun. Stay for the weekend, camp on site, bring the family. 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And this weekend, you got the GT World Challenge coming up. 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We relive it on Guess Who? Next, live from Veer North.
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1: I miss going to happy hours.
0: As long as we're here, we're not going to be doing them.
1: That's very...
0: Well, actually, this one goes till 6.
1: It does. We could get a little drink before we go home.
0: 800-990-3776 is the Carbless Talk and Text line. 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What ridiculous things did Kyle say this week in Guess Who?
2: Out of context. And completely out of control.
1: She knew he was cheating.
2: One voice. Endless confusion.
1: You don't mind just being okay. Look at you.
2: Who is Kyle talking about this time?
1: At a certain point, you're going to have to take that disrespect and say, bleep everybody.
2: It's Guess Who on Kyle and Brust.
0: She knew he was cheating, and it could be about anything, but I know it's about Dak Prescott, because I'll never forget that.
1: She knew.
0: She
1: in the NFL.
0: She knew.
1: Playing.
0: And he said she knew.
1: And I think he was seen with his with the bride, the best woman. What's it called?
0: Maid of honor. Yeah, I saw something in the news.
1: Crazy. Just crazy.
0: She knew.
1: Hell yeah.
0: Tony, you put together some things from this week. What do we got?
3: Yeah, oddly a short week for Kyle. Yesterday, not much tomfoolery on the show, and Kyle was off on Monday. So not a ton to pick from this week, but Kyle still had had some good moments. Here's number one.
1: That's stupid as a fan.
3: That was kind of quiet. Hold on.
1: That's stupid as a fan.
3: Kyle, at what point did you call the fans stupid?
1: Okay, so I'm thinking Packers, and what the fans may have done that was stupid to believe something.
0: Or stupid to do something that maybe went viral.
4: I thought it was to believe something.
0: I was just trying to...
1: I feel like, what did we... I came back on Tuesday, very refreshed. Where were we at? Oh, we were all the way out at the... It sounds like Wednesday's show, though.
0: Just play it. He doesn't know it.
1: I don't want him to hold out.
0: You don't have to care.
1: That's stupid. Yes. As a fan, why would I say, yes, hold out? That's stupid. That's stupidity as a fan. Why as a fan would you sit here and choose the player and say, yeah, I'm taking a player side. I want him to sit out until the Packers play him. I might say I want the Packers to pay him. I think he deserves to get a contract. But I'm not going to sit here and say, yeah, Tucker, sit down. Don't play until the Packers pay you. That's stupid as a fan. Because it is stupid as a fan.
0: Indeed it is.
1: It is stupid as a fan.
0: Indeed it is. What we got next?
3: All right, we're going to end it with something that just is going to bring everything off the rails, but I have one, a quick one before that. Hopefully Kyle remembers this. It wasn't from, that long ago.
1: I love me a little ginger. I love me a little ginger. Okay. Somebody was ginger.
0: Yeah, clearly.
1: I don't love me no ginger, because I'm not married to a ginger. So I'm a plead the fifth.
0: Seriously, you don't know?
1: Who was the ginger? Oh, did I offend somebody who was a ginger, and then I had to say I love gingers?
0: No, last year you loved gingers.
3: That's for sure
0: last
3: something
0: year
3: that
0: you
3: would
0: loved
3: happen.
0: Gingers. This year you didn't love them as much.
1: Oh, yeah, but I don't understand the content.
0: When we made a draft order for a fantasy football team.
1: Oh, yes, that's
0: Come
1: right.
0: On,
1: we did
0: Kyle.
1: Do that this week. Oh, yeah, I forgot.
0: Is it Greta? No, Greta was
1: the ginger.

0: pulled a Greta clip where you said, Kyle, do you remember saying you were going to Google what Greta looked like?
1: I do recall saying that. Random person we're picking a fantasy league draft
2: for.
1: Oh,
2: they asked us for our show.
1: Oh, let's get the clip.
0: Here's the full clip.
3: You are served.
4: McKenzie, drink until 4 a.m., being a doctor, going to a shift at 7. Respect.
2: I love the name. I love the name Savannah. I love me a little ginger. I love Andrew for his little pooping issues. Who else?
1: The rest,
2: Andrew.
1: Yeah. The rest. Andrew. The rest were kind of, yeah.
2: That's funny. I don't really know many gingers.
5: I know, but you don't even know these people, and you acted like you're best friends with them. You know, you don't even know what these people look like.
2: They need to take a group photo so we can
5: see. Yes, yes, yes. I'll request that. That we need to know what these people look like, or will that ruin it for us? Is it better that we don't know anything about them?
2: No, it will help for next year. Because then we have
5: Next year we need. Well, then we might be mean based off looks. That's probably dangerous for us. We could be verbally abusive.
2: That's smart. You're smart. Thinking ahead. Thinking about it.
5: Always with you.
2: Yeah.
5: That's why we do this segment. You said you had one more, Tony?
0: I got a couple more. If you don't get this one, though, I have another one to hint toward it. So let's see if you remember when you said this.
5: Shout out Mama Walls.
2: Gosh, I said too much. Oh, I remember this one.
5: I do not.
2: I remember this one because
5: Ben,
2: I said
5: you don't remember?
2: I still remember this because I...
5: Oh, I know.
2: I this was talking about the donations to the banks.
5: Oh, I thought it was stealing cars.
2: No.
5: Did that when you were 12.
2: No. This was... I said too much because of the fact that I feel like I was talking about my Mrs. Wallace isn't my wife. And talking about, she's the only one.
5: Did you say
2: one.
5: You had to apologize about this one?
2: Well, no, because I felt bad because my mom's listening.
5: Okay, I don't. For those who are hearing you right now, nobody knows what we're talking about, so we probably have to hear the clip.
2: Go ahead.
0: No, there's one more clip
5: no,
0: here
5: we need
0: to put
5: the clip.
0: It in perspective. No, we don't. We trust
5: okay,
0: me.
5: Okay. I'll trust you.
0: We have to just play this part as well because this was what led to him saying I've said too much.
2: Listen, I'm not trying to be in the sport of donating my sperm. That's not the sport I'm trying to be in. And that's why I
5: Sunday Karma's fantasy football punishment.
2: My mother listens to the show. And
6: last place.
0: Sorry.
5: Go ahead. Play the clip.
0: No, this was the clip in reference. This is the whole. This is what sparked that conversation.
6: Last place has to go to a sperm bank.
1: Okay.
6: And make a donation.
1: Yep.
6: You have to donate your sperm.
1: Yes.
6: And you have to ultimately be willing to be contacted by a future child of yours when they turn 18.
1: That seems...
2: Are we really talking about bodily fluids?
0: Mine is terrible.
1: That's not hard. That's you go there for 30 minutes and you're done. Why not?
2: 30 minutes. Wow, Craig. Look at you.
0: So right after that aired, Kyle went into... the only sport he's trying to play, and then said he said too much.
2: Yeah.
5: You don't have the clip of Kyle saying it?
0: I don't have the full clip of Kyle saying it, no.
2: Imagine your child going on the radio talking about...
5: Donations?
2: Yeah.
5: I can't.
2: Yeah, exactly. So that's why I just... I couldn't believe. I still. I don't even want to say. I just said donations here because we're in public, and I feel embarrassed if I just say it out loud.
0: I think it's crazy. I think we cut that out of the podcast this week because that's where I was looking for it. Because I remember Kyle said he's only donating to one place.
5: You posted the podcast. Who cut it out?
0: I know. I think I cut it out because I listened. Because I listened back, and I thought, you know what? Maybe not. Maybe not.
2: It's fun. No, it's all fun and games. My mom doesn't go listen back to the podcast. I'm being honest, though. That's the truth. Not all of us, those who want to have children, play that sport.
5: That's a sport indeed.
2: Ben is two for two.
5: You don't know that it was two for two.
2: I
5: could have been 2 out of 100. But unfortunately, I was only 2 for 2.
2: Well, it was only 2 that matter.
5: I was like, because this is sensitive, but I was like, really, first try? I want to give it a couple more goes.
0: And this is why things get edited out of the podcast.
5: Pregnant? You're already?
2: Ain't no way. Ain't no way. Let's try again. Let's just make sure.
5: Oh, I'm feeling a little nauseous. And we're good. Next.
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4: 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Yes. That is exactly...
0: That's exactly.

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2: Here's a look at your weatherology forecast. Sunshine mixed with clouds at times this afternoon, with daytime highs approaching 80. Winds out of the southwest, 5 to 10 miles per hour. Partly cloudy skies again tonight. Lows dip down to about 59. Overcast skies tomorrow. Chance for showers. Daytime highs approaching 75. I'm meteorologist Jennifer Wojcicki on 1430 ESPN Beaver Dam. Right now, it's 79 degrees.
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0: 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Unbelievable. Drink some water and put
1: your... I looked at my stocks, and I was down today. 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
0: Take a lap. 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

0: 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This is more. Earlier in the show, we were discussing with you what is the bare minimum that you would like to see for the Green Bay Packers in 2026. And a lot of the conversation has led to too many, I think, Kyle, of beating the Bears. Probably three, four, or five of them, and then I got a bare minimum is that sweet, sweet seventh seed again, which I thought was pretty good.
1: I mean, that's, you know,
0: operate for profit.
1: Well, they made a little less profit. Or did we? Were we in a red this year?
0: No,
1: I feel like because the Micah deal.
0: No. That's all under the salary cap.
1: They may have faked being in a red, but they made less money this year.
0: Kyle says the bare minimum is the NFC Championship game, but doesn't have higher expectations for the Milwaukee Brewers, and someone called him out as just being a football guy. Oh, $1.5 million loss, they're just hiding something.
1: No, $1.1 million operating loss. It was due to, you know, some of the stuff that the deals that we did in the contracts, but do know the total revenue was up 4.7% in the reserves.
0: That's all that matters. The reserves to them.
1: The reserves are up.
0: Reserves are all that matter to the Green Bay Packers. I still find it fascinating that you have higher expectations for the Green Bay Packers than you do the Milwaukee Brewers.
1: I see. What you have to understand is that we're talking about two completely different sports.
0: I get it.
1: Where teams,
0: I've seen one go to the NLCS, and I've seen one be a 7 seed 3 straight years in a row.
1: Okay.
0: I've seen one win the NL Central and put themselves in the playoffs as many times as they've had the last 6 or 7 years and build upon that. Where's the evidence to tell you why your expectations should be higher for the Green Bay Packers? You don't have Micah for 6 weeks. Josh Jacobs might be suspended. You're what? What are you going to sell me on the Packers?
1: It seems to be
0: like a bad used car salesman.
1: Well, a lot. I mean, it doesn't work for every team, but a lot of the teams that end up going to the World Series in baseball are typically top 10 or top 12 in payroll. Last year, you had two teams that were top 10 in payroll that spent a lot of money. And because
0: you yourself said something to me earlier today.
1: What did I say earlier today?
0: You said that trend could be bucked.
1: Oh, yes.
0: Can be bucked for the Milwaukee Brewers. You need to use that for yourself.
1: The trend can be bucked with the Milwaukee Brewers. It's just my concern is that the Milwaukee Brewers overall as a team, because they are a really, really good team, but the lack of home runs is something that concerns me. The youth that they have when it comes to playoff experience is something that concerns me. The guys they're going to be depending on with pitching. Look, I think the starting pitching will be fine, but there may be a moment or a game where it may not, you know, Kyle has pitched really well this year. Logan has pitched really well this year. And, you know, if they end up with 3 starts in the playoffs, maybe one of those starts might not be as great. It may cost the Brewers a game in this series where the margin of error is so slim. So, again, I just look at it as in football, you have a salary cap where most teams who have talent can retain some of their talented players. It is an even playing field. When you look at the NFL this year, I think we all can say the most talented roster in the NFL is who?
0: In the NFL?
1: Yeah.
0: Rams.
1: The Rams, exactly, because the Rams have what? Some of the most talented people. What team in baseball has the most talented players?
0: The Dodgers.
1: That's all I'm going based off of.
0: Poo-poo Kyle on a Friday.
1: I still believe the Milwaukee Brewers can go to a World Series and win a World Series, but I believe the hill they have to climb is much steeper with what the Packers have to climb, despite the Brewers going to the NLCS last year. And just because they went to the NLCS last year doesn't mean that we're going to be able
0: to replicate. They won 97 games last year doesn't mean they're going to win the NL Central and be on pace to potentially break their franchise record this year.
1: Okay.
0: I'm
1: when I

0: just being realistic when I look at the Brewers as a whole.
1: But you're not being realistic about the Packers. That's the part that makes me mad. Did you know? I didn't know this. I feel like I would have seen this everywhere.
0: What is that?
1: On the Carbless Talking text line.
0: So we're getting Carbless Talking text line. What's their source?
1: I looked it up.
0: Oh, okay. Go ahead.
1: To confirm. Happy 1 year anniversary of
0: Micah Parsons.
1: Micah Parsons being traded. I was at the Brewers game when the notification on the ESPN Wisconsin app popped up.
0: I was
1: in Portugal. You were at Marcus Theaters.
0: I sure was. I never forgot. I was taking a picture with Greg Marcus, and then all of a sudden, Alex Schultz says, "Oh my gosh, it happened! It happened!" And we said, "Micah?" He said, "Yeah, it happened." Greg Marcus said, "Oh wow!" Shout out to Greg Marcus who listens to ESPN Wisconsin. If he's listening, shout out to you, man. Good year for them. Kids love movies, as you saw from C-Cat, Trader Cat.
1: We don't mention his name.
0: We don't have to, but yeah, good year for
1: He's a blip. He came and he gone.
0: Yeah, who?
1: Yeah, exactly.
0: Matter of fact, you actually did a better job today than the guy who left us did, Tony. I know it's been a rough week, but today for what is the segment called?
1: Guess Who?
0: Guess Who. I mean, C-Cat be slow in the clips, and oh, wait a minute here. So you did, yeah, in comparison to him.
1: He says no comment.
2: I'm not. Here's the thing. I'm not bad at this. I'm picking up the mess that he left.
0: Oh,
2: and it's unbelievably frustrating. And then you guys were on remote 4 days this week, so that doesn't really help. But nothing back here makes sense. Not a single thing back here makes sense. And I'm underwater, man. So yeah, I've sucked this week, but it's not all my fault. 99% my fault. 1% C-Cat being the sloppiest human being in the world.
0: We could blame C.K. He's not here to defend himself, nor would he be allowed
1: Nor would we care.
2: A listener won't know this, but there are a bunch of screens back here, right? Generally, you have about 5 or 6 little tiles on the screens to help you the video stream. He has 170. Ooh. He has 172.
1: Sounds like he's pretty intricate.
0: Yeah.
1: Is that a word?
0: Yeah, it is.
1: I used it right. Yes. We are live from Beer North. To make sure you swing by and enjoy these happy hours that they got going on until 6 o'clock. You got Molly and Jim next in Madison, the Dam Sports Show in Beaver Dam. We continue on with T-Plush. Niger Morgan's going to join us on the Yuengling Legends line. Survive. Was it? What was his August? June, boom. July's going to fly.
0: It was something about
1: surviving August.
0: Yeah, with the August days.
1: Well, we're going to get to T-Plush on the Yuengling Legends line. Coming up next in 2 minutes.
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7: I'm Wade Bates with your Daily Dodge Sports Center. The Mids gave up 2 runs and 2 hits in 6 innings worth of work, and Jackson Churio hit a pair of home runs. Brewers took the series finale with the Mets 8-2 yesterday in New York. Milwaukee will open up a 3-game set with the Rangers at American Family Field tonight. 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Packers and Cardinals wrap up the preseason tonight at Lambeau. The kickoff set for 7 o'clock on 95.3. Running back Josh Jacobs was charged with a couple of misdemeanors stemming from a domestic violence incident at his home in Green Bay earlier this year. Packers added some depth to their tight end room, inking 10-year veteran Jonnu Smith to a deal he was with the Pittsburgh Steelers last year. High school football tonight on Daily Dodge TV and ESPN Beaver Dam. Beaver Dam hosts Menominee Falls. 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
8: And the 2-2 line to center coming in is Perkins, and he'll make a shoestring catch coming in on his feet for the third out. And a pop-up on the infield. This one in foul territory. Contreras sheds the mask, goes into a slide, and he makes a catch, sliding up against the net in the process. Ah, what a play by William Contreras to end the inning. That is an outstanding effort from the Brewers' backstop.

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1: Teams like the Browns, the Packers, they have no right playing in a dome. And the fact that the Browns are getting an indoor stadium, it sets me off.
2: Obviously.
1: It does?
0: That's right. It's time we once again get fired up and kick off the Damn Sports Show. 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A show that's as honest and self-aware as their hosts. Wally Lukaczynski.
1: I eat and drink a lot, so I shouldn't do that as often.
0: And of course, we could count on Ashley to keep him in check. She just might be the biggest Taylor Swift fan at the station.
1: They are champagne.
2: Shout out Taylor Swift.
1: Oh, give me a break.
0: It's hard to tell. They cover everything. Title Town, pro, college, and high school sports around South Central Wisconsin. Even if it's the Wisconsin Badgers, for better or worse.
1: Talk about how bad the Badgers are. Bring the sadness. Another year that they fail to meet the Sweet 16. Another year they don't get to a bowl. It's a disaster in Camp Randall.
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1: 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The Golden Beavers look to go to 2-0 tonight as they welcome in Menominee Falls. That'll be on Daily Dodge TV and 1430 ESPN Beaver Dam. But it's not the only game we have on Daily Dodge TV tonight. We'll talk a little bit about Fall River Rio as they take on Houstacon. Couple new coaches, new faces, trying to establish their identity and brand of football in some areas that know a little thing about winning football. But before we get to all of that, it is the last preseason game of the season for the Green Bay Packers. Then the real football gets going. And to start the show and to help bring in this preseason game, we now welcome onto the show the one and only Jason Wilde. You can hear him on Wilde and Tausch weekdays from 9 a.m. until noon across ESPN Wisconsin and the ESPN Wisconsin app. And you can read all of his written work under the Packers tab on channel3000.com. Jason, I know you were out at Pottawatomie Sportsbook in Milwaukee last night, too. I was bummed out. By the end of it, you and I, we were two ships passing in the night. I didn't get to say hello.
3: Yeah, I was really unhappy with that. And look, I am obviously a colossal star. Hey, it's good to hear the echoes back. A colossal star in the Good Karma Sports the galaxy, and someone like you should have come and kissed the ring, and I'm a little disappointed that you didn't. But hey, that's fine. You don't disrespect me. I'm not going to hold it against you. I just forgive and forget. No, I saw, all seriousness, that, and only a real jerkweed would think what I just claimed that I was thinking, which I wasn't. I saw you, and then I got pulled in a bunch of different directions. We have some great fans. I stopped by our league, which Alex Strofe was taking care of GM duties since Jesse had a high school football game for Prep Mania. Tausch wasn't there, and I had to get back. As you might have met, as you might have noticed, it was kind of a big news day yesterday. Poor Jonnu Smith, talking about not getting any love, that story went nowhere. Thanks to how the day played out otherwise. But I was excited to see you, and then by the time I left, I was honestly on the road on I-43, and I said a bad word and said blank. I didn't get to see Wally. I didn't get to talk to Wally. That's the God's honest truth. And so I'm sorry, I missed you, but I'll catch you on the flip side.
1: No, that's 50-50 right down the middle, if anything, because it was the same thing where every time I felt like I saw you, you were in a conversation, and I didn't want to do the, hey, excuse me, I'm going to interrupt real quick. Jason, how you doing? So, you know what? We'll make sure we have time. Well, it's happening before you know it. You're getting another bear hug from me.
3: Yeah, well, I did tell that. That's funny because I told that story. I saw Wade Bates, which, I mean, let's be honest, if it's interesting seeing you and Wade Bates, it's you. I said, where's, I, in fact, Wade will vouch. I said, where's Wally? And then he pointed to your table, and I saw you. And somebody asked me, have you met Wally before? And I said, met Wally? He broke two of my vertebrae last time I saw him.
1: I'll break more next time, too. It's going to be even bigger now. It's been a little while.
3: It has been. So, but enough about us.
1: Yep.
3: Let's talk.

0: about the final preseason game or Houston football, you choose.
1: No, you know, we'll stick with the Green Bay Packers, and I have to ask this first, get it out of the way, and then we can actually talk about the on-the-field stuff, and I know you're probably tired of already talking about it, but yesterday we saw the news. Josh Jacobs was formally charged with a couple misdemeanor charges, and there's a video apparently out there, and I'm always curious because every single NFL team, I feel like, approaches these situations a little bit differently. And just given the time that you've spent around Goody, the time you spent around Coach LaFleur, how do you anticipate the Green Bay Packers proceeding regardless of what ultimately comes to be? How do you see the next steps coming for the running back room and Josh Jacobs?
0: Yeah, that's a really fair question. I've spent the last 24 hours or so talking way more about the legal realm than what happens on the field, and that rightfully so, because this is obviously, these are, despite misdemeanor versus one of the charges initially when he was arrested was a felony charge, now two misdemeanors that he's officially charged with and accused of, but it is still a serious, serious situation, and it should be treated as such. Now, that all said, first of all, from purely a football perspective, the Packers' statement yesterday, I thought, made it fairly clear that they have little to no interest in releasing him right now.
1: Mm-hmm.
0: Now, whether or not that changes and whether or not a video surfaces that is mentioned in the district attorney's office's statement, I don't know if that'll become public or not. I'm sure there are TV stations that have already filed Freedom of Information Act requests on that. I spoke to someone last night. They have not seen the video, but they have talked to people that have seen it, and they said this is not a Ray Rice type of video. Now, what that means for those that are unfamiliar, Ray Rice was a running back for the Baltimore Ravens many years ago. He was really let off with a slap on the wrist initially after a domestic accusation. And then the video came out, and it was horrific.
1: Mm-hmm.
0: And so it was a seminal moment for the league because they had not taken domestic violence seriously at all. And he never played in the league again. That was it. Now, I read a really good thread on Twitter from a lawyer explaining this. I think it's significant that in the actual charges, misdemeanor battery, misdemeanor criminal damage to property, there's no mention, there's no domestic violence enhancement.
1: Mm.
0: Okay, so from a legal perspective, that matters. The question I have is, from an NFL perspective, does that matter? Because when you are either convicted or you reach a plea agreement in a domestic violence case, that is an automatic 6-game suspension now, in part because of the Ray Rice saga. And I don't know if the NFL will split hairs on, well, it's technically not a domestic violence charge, but it was involving his girlfriend at his home, right? So I think that's part of it. I would also say this. I think with the first court appearance scheduled for November 17th, and I don't even know if they'll have it then or if it will push back for various reasons, I don't think a suspension will come down anytime soon. But there is one aspect to this that I think is significant, and that is the NFL has used this with a number of players in similar legal situations that have not been decided yet. They call it the commissioner's exempt list, and the player continues to receive his paycheck, but he's not eligible to play. And so it's like a suspension without losing your paycheck and without calling it a suspension. And I don't know if that's going to be the case or not. But again, there's a lot of things that have to happen now. But after 3 months, the charges have now officially been brought, and they are two misdemeanors.
1: Okay, well, thank you very much for the update, Jason. I'm curious too, if that is something that happens, if the Roger Goodell does decide that he's going to put him on this list, is that something that teams get a decent bit of a head start of knowing about, that they can start figuring out what they have to do with the position, or is it a, hey, we've made this decision, we're making you aware, but it's effective immediately, good luck?
0: Yeah, that's a good question. I frankly, I don't know. I'm curious to see how it

0: insisted that they don't feel the need, as of right now, when they did, or at the time when they did not know that this was going to be officially announced, he didn't think they needed to add more help at running back. So whether that changes or not, I think will come down to whether or not the NFL steps in some way.
1: You mentioned it at the start of this interview, but poor Jonnu Smith. This guy comes in, you think it's going to be like a big, glorious day. You're excited. You get a new team, a chance for you to kind of reclaim that spot that you were in a few years ago. And obviously, that's kind of been lost, and rightfully so, in the last 24 hours. But with this move coming in and having Jonnu Smith, is this something that we should expect immediately, that he steps in front of Luke Musgraves, that he's that tight end too on the team? Or is he going to have to earn that spot over the first few weeks and probably not see too much snaps at the start of the season?
0: I mean, let's be honest. Luke Musgrave has not practiced all training camp. He's on the physically unable to perform list. I think he will start the season there. And not to be a doomsdayer, but we don't know if he's ever going to play football again. Like, it is a neck injury. They have not given us any sort of specifics on what that injury actually is. So we don't know.
1: Wow, and I didn't realize it was that bad.
0: Well, it may not be. The problem is I've tried to talk to Luke Musgrave on multiple occasions. I did not succeed. Both times he said he had to go somewhere, and I'll get to you later this week, and I never talked to him. And I understand. He doesn't want to answer a bunch of questions about his health. I get it. But nevertheless, I can't say with any certainty whether he will play football again, whether he will play for the Packers again, whether he's going to miss the whole season and come back in 2027 somewhere else because his contract is going to be up. I don't know, but they needed help at tight end. I know that much. And Jonnu Smith is 2 years removed from having 884 yards and 8 touchdowns for the Miami Dolphins in 2024. So he wasn't super productive for your Pittsburgh Steelers, but he's still, even with Aaron Rodgers as his quarterback, but he's 31 years old, just turned 31 last week. He can help this team.
1: How much, when you get to the end, now especially with it being 3 games in preseason, I always felt like when you got to the 4th game years ago, that the coaches already kind of knew who was going to be on the 53-man roster. How much does this 3rd game actually move the needle, or do you think that these guys actually have a pretty good idea who's going to be on the team in a few days?
0: I mean, I think they have a pretty good idea of the 44, 45, maybe even 50 guys. Maybe it's only 3 guys, right? That they, the 51st, 52nd, and 53rd. I've seen in preseason games, preseason finales, guys that were not going to make the team, make the team. Aaron Mosby did it 2 years ago. Like, he was not making the team. And then he had a huge last preseason game, wound up making the team. So that could happen tonight. You know, I'm weird. I love preseason games. I love the narrative of, you know, guys trying to keep their NFL dream alive. And unfortunately for some guys, this will be the last night that they play football professionally. I mean, they get cut and they could go and end up working a real job. I mean, they could be, you know, helping Aiden in the producer's booth. I really like the fact that there are guys that are still trying to keep the dream alive. There's something romantic about that, and I enjoy preseason games.
1: Well, I do too, and part of it, you just mentioned, I remember watching Cody Ford. He's an offensive lineman guard, and he got signed by the Bengals, and it felt like he was truly like 52 or 53, and you saw that overwhelming emotion that you talked about. This is these guys' dreams, that they get to keep going and get to keep strapping up with the fellas in the locker room. Kyle McCord is going to find himself on an NFL team no matter what, but we've seen different approaches with trying to keep 2 or 3 guys on the 53-man roster. What do you think LaFleur's philosophy is? Is Kyle McCord actually going to be solidified as one of these guys, or more likely than not, he's going to end up on the practice squad?
0: Yeah, he's not going to be the backup. It's as simple as that. I think one of my colleagues, Marcus Ebersole, asked Goody about this on Wednesday. You know, because, look, Kyle McCord has had 2 good preseason games. He has. But, you know, Goody's response was, we signed Tyrod Taylor for a reason. And they definitely did. They also gave him a $700,000 signing bonus. They want him to be the backup. He's 37 years old. And so for that reason, you know, to me, the only debate is,

0: are you, if Kyle McCord goes out there tonight and balls out, are you going to be worried about someone claiming him if you waive him, trying to get him to the practice squad? I would think that would be a concern. So, you know, we'll have to wait and see how he plays tonight, but I would predict the only time they've had three quarterbacks on the 53-man roster coming out of camp in the last decade was when they drafted Jordan Love in 2020, but he wasn't ready to play right away. So Tim Boyle was the backup and Jordan was the number three. He never even got to wear his uniform. He was inactive for every game his rookie year. So I'll be curious to see if he puts on enough of a show that they put him on the 53, but I would guess he's going to be on the practice squad if they can get him there. And the whole goal for Kyle McCord should be have a great year running the scout team and try to be the number two backup next year.
1: Jason, I appreciate the time as always. I'm so fired up too. I know we keep saying it. This time of year, I love it. We're so close to being talking about football that's going to count actually in the standings. But we'll start getting to that next week when we get you back on. Have a great weekend, and we'll catch up with you next week.
0: All right, buddy. Always a pleasure. Take care. Be good.
1: There he goes, the great Jason Wilde. Of course, you can hear him weekdays on Wilde and Taos from 9 a.m. until noon across ESPN Wisconsin and the ESPN Wisconsin app. And, of course, you want to stay caught up with everything Green Bay Packers. Channel3000.com. You can read all of his articles there. It's the reason why I get to look good and actually feel prepared every single day. You get Jason Wilde around, you're going to know ball. That's all I got for you. You're going to know ball. Before we go to break, quick shout out. I see in the comments one of my best friends in the world, Nick Peters, in the chat. Congratulations to him. Just got married. Love you, buddy. Hope you're doing well. Can't wait to celebrate you in the very near future. But we are going to take a quick break. And when we come back, it is Friday night, and you know what that means. The Golden Beavers are back in action, taking on Menominee Falls here on Daily Dodge TV and 1430 ESPN Beaver Dam tonight. Coverage starting right around 6:30, 6:35, right in that range. Wade Bates, Tim Ladron will be on the call. 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So make sure you tune in with us there. But when we come back, Brock Lindy of the Golden Beavers sat down with Wade Bates, gave a little preview of what we expect about this Menominee Falls football team. 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
1: 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Now that we are back, first of all, Tom last night put together a clinic at the ESPN Wisconsin draft. We had a great time. 9 people right here in the local area going out to Pottawatomie Sportsbook in Milwaukee. They put on a great show for us. They did a great job. Got to hear people like Gabe Neitzel, Jason Wilde talk a little Packers. We had the Brewers up on the big screen, get some bets in, all while drafting our fantasy teams to beat Eric Hafman because he ain't going back-to-back. I will not allow that to happen. You got my scouts on her right here. Will not occur. I feel good. And I got 2 Buckeyes. That was a downgrade this year. Well, I drafted a little responsibly. Keep that in mind. With that being said, it is Friday, and it is fall. You know what that means. The Golden Beavers of Beaver Dam have their home opener tonight, taking on Menominee Falls. Menominee Falls winners last year over Beaver Dam on the road for the Golden Beavers. This time at Durleaf Field. Wade Bates had a chance to catch up with Brock Lindy, the head coach of the Beaver Dam football team, ahead of this matchup. Aiden Voigt, we'll throw it to that now.
2: Beaver Dam football team has the home opener on Friday night as Menominee Falls comes to town. Watch that game on Daily Dodge TV and hear it on 1430 ESPN Beaver Dam. But we fully expect Durleaf Field to be packed as we bring in head coach Brock Lindy. Coach, before we talk about the Phoenix and Menominee Falls, you picked up the victory over rival Watertown on the road in week one. And I guess you always look to make improvements into week two. Just when you looked at your film, what did you see off that victory over the Goslings?
3: I'm just impressed with our effort. Thought our execution was pretty good on both sides of the ball. Certainly things to clean up, but definitely a good step in the right direction for our team this year, breaking in some new players and trying to find this team's identity and really positive things to grow from, and also still a lot of opportunity to add new wrinkles and to maximize the people that we have.
2: Coach, on the defensive side of the football, looked like you really got, the quarterback, they had a pretty elusive kind of guy there, but your ends really got after him a little bit. And you have put a lot of pressure on the quarterback. Is that something you think with this group you're going to be able to do as the season goes along?
3: I think so. Cole Hemling, we can talk about his kicking game, until the cows come home, but as a defensive end, he's just a huge mismatch out there. He's so fast, he's so relentless, and he's so long. An option team like Watertown kind of keeps him at bay a little bit because he's in read situations. Thought he did a really nice job just kind of being under control and then attacking when, he knew where the ball was going. On the other side, Izzy Sharon does a great job too. He's a little bigger body. Big physical player, and so we get a different offensive scheme from Falls than what Watertown ran, so those guys will have, less read option responsibility and just a little bit more physicality in their power and counter schemes. So just excited to get after the quarterback when we can and hunker down and stop the run when we need to do that too.
2: Coach, they got a couple scores, but how do you think the backside of your defense graded out when you watched the film?
3: Yeah, a number of scramble situations. Thought we did okay, plastering to the wide receivers. Gave up some of those scrambles, though, where we're in run-pass conflicts with the quarterback, and, we tell our guys to take care of the pass first, but inevitably when there's a quarterback running after them, they want to, go and get a hit on them, and then the ball just kind of gets dumped right over their heads. That happened a couple times, so tightening some of that stuff up is important, but thought we handled the deep balls pretty well. Thought our leverage was good. We're going to get tested a little bit more on the back end this week. So guys going to have locked in practice week and focus up and make plays when they need to on Friday.
2: Coach, we talked a lot about the diversity of the offense leading up to the opener, and you saw that. You saw Ashton Seifert didn't have a

0: touches, he had two long touchdown runs. You know, Brock Hiley, he kind of the workhorse and not that complimentary player. He had, you know, Jax Lantern had a series or two, and he tossed a touchdown pass. Is that kind of what you were expecting this offense to look like? Did you like what you saw from them? They scored every time they had the football, a touchdown, until that last series of the game.
1: Yeah, I just feel confident that we can get to certain looks and get certain people touches, and that's the most important thing. And it might not be the same guy every game. You know, Max Moritz didn't have a catch, but in the scrimmage, he was a huge weapon for us, and we expect him to open up at times when maybe when teams forget about him, or I don't know, just certain formations might work better against certain teams or certain personnel groupings. So between, you know, Ashton and Brock and Josiah, we feel pretty good about our running attack, and then mix in Asante Selk into that group, and that's a pretty formidable, you know, group. And then we bring Jackson in, and then you kind of get Max and Ashton on the perimeter with Pamenter. So, yeah, there's a lot of ways to kind of do it, and proud of our kids that they've been able to pick up on a little bit more complicated of an offense when you've got all those different packages and all those different people to spread touches to, that just creates more terminology. And so I think we'll need all of it. We kind of go back to our River Falls playoff game last year where, you know, you come out in single wing and try to pound the ball, and that doesn't seem to work super well. So we went five wide, and that hit them where they weren't ready. So we kind of want to be able to, you know, expose teams with our versatility this year.
0: Menominee Falls, you saw him last year. I think the way that game played out, maybe, I don't know if you guys think maybe you let that one get away, but they made a flame in the playoffs last year. They're a team on the rise out of the North Shore Conference. Handled Nicolet pretty good in their opener. Just when you look at Menominee Falls, I guess offensively they slung it around at four touchdown passes, a 100-yard rusher. Just what does their offense bring to the table?
1: Yeah, I mean, we're really, you know, we're really impressed with what Falls did in week one, and they're a big, big physical team. Nice skill kids on the perimeter. You know, quarterback returns and has a nice arm and commands the pocket really well. So, you know, they're formidable for sure, and expect them to do big things. And I think name of the game for us is just going to be physicality. Take care of the back end stuff and put our guys in the right scheme. But, you know, in the trenches, we're going to have to fight up against some bigger guys than we did last week, and some running backs that are a little faster, and some skill guys that are, you know, a little more elusive. So be a great test for us. You know, really excited to get this game, you know, under our belts in a non-conference game and learn a little bit more about who we are.
0: You know, last year you forced them to run the football because I think they wanted to sling it all over early, and I think got a couple of picks early on them, and they had to switch to that running game. Defensively, they have nine guys back from their team last year. Just when you saw the film from their win over Nicolet, what style of defense do they play?
1: Yeah, they're a three-stack team, really aggressive with it. We'll bring twists and stunts, you know, kind of from all over the place. They really want to dictate the action to an offense and try to get the offense to panic and maybe question itself. And that's when teams make mistakes. And when they've been at their best, whether it was, you know, in their games last year or in the week one, when they're getting takeaways, you know, then teams are playing behind. And so, you know, we want to match their physicality for sure, and not let them dictate to us. So, you know, going to be a tall order. We like our guys. So it'll be a great opportunity for us to see what we're made up against, you know, a good experienced defense with some good size and some good speed. Should be a good matchup for sure. Excited for it.
0: And Coach, we talked last year on the way the playoffs are structured. This is a Division II team that you are playing, so this does have an impact on potential playoff seedings and qualifying for the playoffs, doesn't it?
1: Yeah, you know, every game matters. Yeah, and especially with the numbering system and the points system. You know, I think there's maybe more of a priority than there was in previous non-conference games in the past before the point system. So, you know, the Menominee Falls is a team that has a good potential to make the playoffs again this year. And, you know, they switch over to the North Shore. So I don't know if that's an easier path for them or a more challenging path, but they're a Division II team, as most of the schools in that conference are. So if we want to make the push that we want to make, these are the type of games that we have to play. And these are the type of teams that we have to beat.
0: Coach, just great to be back on Durley Field, isn't it, before I let you go?
1: Yeah, I'm really excited to get back home and obviously getting all the youth football players to make that tunnel for us before the game. And and just to

0: all that excitement of being back at home and in front of your home crowd. So hopefully we can pack the stands.
1: Coach Brock Whitney, appreciate the time. Good luck Friday night.
0: Thanks, Wade. Go Beavers.
1: Beaver Dam in Menominee Falls Friday night on Daily Dodge TV and 1430 ESPN Beaver Dam.
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2: Representative Mark Bourne of Beaver Dam is calling for tax relief after state revenue collections came in more than $450 million above estimates. He says a proposed package would have returned $1.8 billion to taxpayers and cut taxes on tips and overtime. Two Judge Countymen, John Bauer of Mayville and Jason Van Dyke of Burnett, have been booked on separate child pornography charges. Both cases started with tips from the National Center for Missing and Exploited Children. Skeletal remains found during the search of a Royal Fonda County home are being tested. A basement fire in Trenton caused $120,000 in damage. The homeowner was treated for smoke inhalation. Two Mayville museums will host Rediscover Mayville History Saturday from 11 to 4. Todd Zangle says the event will help people of all ages to learn more about Mayville's history. With your ESPN News, I'm Allison Beggs.
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1: Here it is. And ground ball left side. Backhanded by Ortiz. Throw across the diamond. Yes, in time. Checks his runners. Here's the pitch. Fly ball. Left field. Half on the warning track. Half at the wall. It's gone. Andrew Vaughn ties in the bottom of the first inning with a three-run homer.
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0: Rocky IV is a fitting way to come into this third block. Welcome back to the Dam Sports Show on 1430 ESPN Beaver Dam and Daily Dodge TV. Because as you just heard from Brock Lindy, the head coach of the Golden Beavers, they are back in action and they are back at home for the first time this year, taking on a Menominee Falls Phoenix team that they saw last year in Menominee Falls. Fell 22-20 in that one. Tightly contested game. Defense was able to bow their backs plenty of times, but the explosive plays were the big difference there. Golden Beavers able to make turnovers happen, as we saw them do all last season. They had a pick six. They had another interception deep in Phoenix territory that led to a score, and they had a kickoff return for a touchdown. But they're looking for a little bit more boom this year with the offense when they do take on this Phoenix team. And the Wild Beaver has become such a part of the identity of this team, whether it's Brock Hiley or Ashton Seifert taking the ball back there first. And then you still have that opportunity to throw Jax Ladron in those third down passing situations. And he showed what he can do last week, connecting a couple times with Landon and Pamenter down the field, going up, making very athletic catches as well. If you get that explosiveness tonight, you could be looking at a very different story this year. And last week, the defense for the Golden Beavers impressed as well. Held the Watertown Gosling scoreless into the fourth quarter. At that point, running clock was underway. They're up 35-0. But the Goslings were able to punch in a couple late in the game, which honestly, I feel like with your head coach like Brock Lindy, he always loves to have that extra something to work on during the week. So tonight, very excited to get out there, finally back at Durley Field, and getting to see this Golden Beavers team really get in a position to make some noise this season if they can get a win here and put themselves in a good position for the postseason. But it's not just them on Daily Dodge TV. We also have a matchup with Fall River Rio in Houstoncon. Both those teams coming off losses last week, both under new head coaches this year, and they're both trying to establish that kind of new identity and that new fight that both these programs are so used to. So that is also on Daily Dodge TV. Mike Trontz and Tim Haldeman on the call with that one. You'll be able to catch up there on Daily Dodge TV at 6:40. But we're going to take our final break of the day. And when we come back, Nick Dodens is going to be joining me, our fabulous marketing consultant here in Beaver Dam. He's going to be joining me making Friday picks. That's right. Another punishment on the line while he could be in trouble when we get to late winter. That's coming up next here on the Dam Sports Show on 1430 ESPN Beaver Dam and Daily Dodge TV.
1: Here's a look at your weatherology forecast. Lows level off around 59 tonight under partly cloudy skies, southerly winds around 5 miles per hour. Cloudy skies expected tomorrow, chance of rain showers, daytime highs approaching 75. Chance of thunderstorms. Tomorrow night, lows dip down to about 66. Cloudy skies expected. I'm meteorologist Jennifer Wojcicki on 1430 ESPN Beaver Dam. Right now, it's 78 degrees.
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10: And welcome back to 1430 ESPN Beaver Dam and Daily Dodge TV. It is Friday in South Central Wisconsin. Frankly, it's Friday everywhere, Nick. But it's Wally Lukashinsky. It's Nick Dodens, the wonderful Aiden Voigt up, spinning the dials, making us sound good. Nick, how are you doing on this Friday?
11: I am doing great, Wally. Thank you for having me back. Obviously, Wednesday wasn't too terrible if we're back here for the second time. And yes, it is Friday everywhere. That is how weeks work, Wally.
10: That is how days work. I'm getting better at it. I start looking at calendars now. I know that there's 7 days, so yeah. It's baby steps.
11: Yeah, you never know. It's who might be listening across the country.
10: Nick Dodens, if you missed it on Wednesday, he is our wonderful marketing consultant right here at the station. So if you come out to Broad Fries, if you come by and see us at the station, odds are you see the tall drink of water that's sitting next to me right now. But Nick, you're going to be a focal point this year because on Fridays, we do a special thing on this show, Friday Picks. It's exactly what it sounds like. We pick games from a different array of sports, and at the end of it, there's usually a punishment. Now, this is the caveat this year. Nick, I'm not subjecting you to that because I already have a punishment in the well that we have to wait until closer to the holiday season. But you could add to it, and you could make me receive another punishment. All you have to do is have a better record at the end of the football season, right around February, and then I'm tortured once again.
11: That's the plan, Wally. If you're already got one in mind, and you know you've lost all of these so far, not to rub a little salt in the wound there from the punishments, but the goal is to get you, you know, back on the punishment train, and I'm hoping not to break the streak here.
10: Have I told you what I'm doing for the one?
11: No.
10: Okay.
11: That'll be news to me, too.
10: So for people that don't know, I lost last year's pick competition. It ended right around springtime with Charlie Dern still in the building. He beat me by half a game. Half a game. And with that, I am going to have to go to a golf simulator sometime during this winter, and I am going to play for the duration of a day or until I get a hole-in-one. Now, if I don't get a hole-in-one by the end of the day, Nick, you're

0: Bobby's sitting there. That's enough punishment for Wally. He's good.
1: You think?
0: No. That's not how this ends. I will then have to take the ACT until I get a score of 20. Because I got 26 when I was going into college.
1: Okay, that was going to be my question. Is how did you do, you know, when you were actually studying in school? A 6-point drop off, I think.
0: It's 15 years. That's 15 years. It's like about a point every 3 years. I feel like I'm falling off.
1: Yeah, some of the questions are probably, you know, ones that you're not going to remember over the course of the 15 years. But I think you got it. I think, you know, you're a smart guy. I think. I think a 20 is doable.
0: You know, I appreciate you saying that because not a lot of people around here that are sitting there saying this guy's smart. Well, you know what? We're gonna find out because I am gonna have to take the ACT, and that's until I get it. So I might have to actually start studying for an ACT. Otherwise, start doing the peek over the shoulder. Hey, what'd you get there, kid?
1: Yeah, I mean, if you don't get it on the first try and you're sitting there doing it multiple times, then you really got to, you know, maybe take a prep course. You know, we'll see. Yeah, we'll see.
0: Maybe that's something. Now I'm trying to think, like, by the time this will end, we'll be going into the NFL draft period. And you remember the test that they used to give players all the time? The Wonderlic.
1: The Wonderlic, yeah.
0: And we used to do like a simulated one here at the office. And we never actually all agreed to sit down and do it together in the time frame. That would be a fun caveat too. Maybe after, if I fail like 5 ACTs and we're like, Wally's never going to get it, I have to get the Wonderlic at some point, right?
1: Yeah, I think that I think we could maybe, you know, bring that back and like do a new office Wonderlic test.
0: That'd be a tough look.
1: Yeah.
0: Like who got the low Wonderlic? I don't even want to know. I think we have a name in mind that we might be thinking.
1: We're probably on the same page then.
0: Well, Nick, well, let's get it started off because this is going to be week 0. This is one of the best times of year because not even like the football is like the highest of quality yet, but it's back. You can look outside. You can wake up on a Saturday morning, have a couple drinks, grill up some brats, and by 11 a.m., you got college football. It doesn't matter that it's going to be teams that you don't even know existed until this Saturday. College football's back, and we're going to start there. The first game in Dublin, that new Irish series that we've seen now for a few years, it's the TCU Horned Frogs, 9.5-point favorites against Bill Belichick's Tar Heels of North Carolina. Nick, this one's going to be a spread pick, so you got to get that right. Where are you going, TCU laying the 9.5, or are you going with the underdogs and the Tar Heels?
1: I am going to go with TCU and giving the 9.5 there. Everything, you know, with the Tar Heels and Bill Belichick, it just seems like it's not working out.
0: It's going to blow up, right?
1: I don't see them turning it around this year. And if I had to make a bold prediction, I don't think Belichick's there next year. I don't think UNC is going to be a good team this year. So I'm taking TCU -9.5.
0: You kind of actually made me sad because I thought I was going to be able to sneak one out right away. Because I have the same thoughts, concerns where Bill Belichick, while he is going to be the best football coach, arguably across any level of all time.
1: No doubt.
0: Nobody can question that. But it feels like he's kind of in his Al Michaels era right now. Where it's like kind of sad where I'm like, I don't want you to go away, but I need you to go away for your own good and for us remembering how great you were.
1: Yeah. You don't want him to go out on a level like this because of how great he was in the NFL. I do want to see him have some success because, like you said, arguably the greatest NFL coach of all time. I want to see him go out on a bit of a high note, but it just doesn't seem like that's
0: going to
1: happen.
0: It's not going to happen because I'm with you. TCU is not only going to win by 9.5. I'm going to be at Pottawatomie Sportsbook and Casino tomorrow in Milwaukee for Saturday Scramble on ESPN Wisconsin and on the ESPN Wisconsin YouTube pages there. But Nick, I'm pretty confident that I might actually take an alternate line on this one.
1: Ooh.
0: I think the Horned Frogs are going to blow the doors off UNC, and I think this gets really ugly really, really fast.
1: I can see it. I'd be on your side on that one.
0: Join.
1: Yeah.
0: Well, all right. So one thing, if people have been listening, this year we're going to be going into our third year on the show. We're coming up a couple weeks away from our 2-year anniversary on the Damn Sports Show. One thing that I'm not even going to make it sound like it's a Wally thing. I've inherited this through part of my take. So many of the other big sports personalities, I'm always up late at night and watching the Hawaii overs. And especially when they're on the island, they're not on the island Saturday. They are taking on Tiger Woods' Stanford Cardinal. And with that, they're going to be in California in that game. The over-under is 48.5. I can't help myself. I'm going to go first.

0: this time, when it's away from the island, I almost feel like I go reverse.
1: Okay.
0: I feel like I have to bet the under on that because if they play this game on the island here, Nick, should I do this? I'm doing it. No, I'm doing the under. I'm doing the under. I'm going to stick to my guns. These are bad football teams. Yeah. That's my only concern is the defenses are even worse than the offenses.
1: Yeah, I can't argue that. This one is simple for me. You love football's back. You love watching points. I love you love the over. You love to bet the over. Nobody likes to see an under, so I'm in. This might be just a hopeful pick rather than actually going with, like you said, two not so great teams. I'm going the over.
0: Do you always bet the over if you're going to take a total? Have you ever bet unders?
1: I'd say 90% of the time I'm going over. Unless there's something going on, weather, you know, maybe it's like two absolutely terrible teams and the line looks too like. But I'm almost always going the over.
0: There was a game a few years ago. I was talking to Jake Hayes, who's a diehard Iowa Hawkeyes fan here.
1: Yep.
0: They won a football game in the home opener. I think it was against Northern Iowa. And they won the game 7-3. They did not score a touchdown in that game. They had two safeties and a field goal. And I'm like, those are the games. If I was involved, I'm like, give me that under. That's kind of pretty. Yeah.
1: There's those couple teams that I do feel comfortable if I were to take the under. But, yeah, like I said, I mean, football's back. We want to see some high-flying action. I want to see some touchdowns. Let's go with the over.
0: All right, we're going over for you. That's our first difference of the year. I'm going under. Nick Doden's going over here. But baseball's still going on, and we actually care about it here because the Brewers are playing for something. They have the best record in baseball right now, and they welcome in the Rangers from Texas on Saturday. You can hear that one on 95.3 WDEV. This one's simple. I'm not making you do anything goofy. I want a money line pick. Who wins on Saturday? So this is where it's a little different, where you got Drouin pitching.
1: Tomorrow, yeah.
0: So that's where I'm like, it's probably, if you get a coin flip game in the series, it's going to be tomorrow.
1: Yeah, I like Shane Drouin lately, going against Cal Quantrill. I don't know if I said that right or not.
0: It's kind of good to me.
1: Yeah, I mean, I don't know who's going to correct us.
0: We're on the right side of history.
1: Exactly. Drouin feels like the guy. He goes out there and you know what you're getting with him. Two or three runs, five, six innings. It feels like he's just, you know, steady out there. The Brewers offense has been hot. I'm going the Brewers.
0: I can't help myself. I was at Pato, as I mentioned. I sprinkled a little money last night on the run line, and I'm like, the Brewers have a chance to really win me over right now.
1: Yeah.
0: Because if you win me money, and I have to talk about it, like they basically pay my checks because I get to talk about them, and they win me cash, I'm hook, line, and sinker in. I think the Brewers win. I might do the run line again while I'm down there.
1: I would. It's not a bad bet. Like I said, eight runs the last two games. They four runs against the Braves the last couple games too. They had that one weird game against the Mets. We'll throw that one out.
0: That doesn't count.
1: Yeah, it's a fluke game. But no, I would be on board. I would be on your side on that one as well. Taking a run line.
0: All right, this is new this year. I started thinking. I'm like, I want to have some different kind of bonus abilities to get points back that don't hurt your win loss total because. We're going to be picking now the Tour Championship winner from the PGA for the weekend. Round two is currently in progress. About to wrap up now. And this one's not going to go against your total, but you can get a bonus point if you get the winning right. This isn't if you come in second and you're better than me, you get a point. You truly have to win. Who are we going with?
1: It's all or nothing. I'm going with who is the best golfer in the world. Boring pick, but I'm going Scotty.
0: You got to run the ball.
1: Yeah.
0: Every now and then you got to run the ball.
1: Yep.
0: I would have taken Scotty Scheffler, too, if it wasn't for you getting ahead of me. But I'm going to take Victor Hovland.
1: All right.
0: I'd love to sit here and make it seem like, yeah, well, he's got this great reason why. He's this big, diehard golf guy. I think his name is awesome, Nick. So I think he has to win.
1: I mean, it's like when, you know, you get those people that fill out their brackets or fill out what, you know, and they go by name, they go by vibes. Like, sometimes it works out.
0: Well, obviously, what I've been doing the last 2 years hasn't been working. So I'm like, I'm going to run a different kind of play. We're audible in Omaha at the line of scrimmage. So Victor Hovland for me. Nick Doden's has Scottie Scheffler. Additional final bonus point for us that you have to get it exact. We're not counting PATs. But let's put a little something to make this fun for the Packers' final preseason game tonight. Trace Mack, how's he do kicking field goals? Give me his exact box score.
1: Field goal line, I'm going to go with 2 for 3.
0: 2 for 3.
1: I think he gets a sharp one, maybe like a 35, 40 yarder.

0: I think he's going to connect on a 50 plus yarder. But, you know, the rookie, you know, there was some early struggles. I think he misses one, too. So I'm going 2 for 3.
1: Okay, now it makes me feel even worse. I was happy that you also threw a mix, because at some point, he's going to be human again.
0: Yeah. Oh, yeah.
1: And that's why this isn't like a panic thing. I told you, I put the box away in the drawer. The panic button is nowhere near me. But I do think he goes 1 for 2. Same thing.
0: All right.
1: This is first or last game before you go into the regular season. He's already got the job on lock. There's not really a concern there. I hope I'm wrong, but I do think maybe like an end-of-half field goal. You can try it out for like a 55-yarder. Maybe he just throws a little bit wide left or something. He's going to be fine, but I also think that at some point we're going to see the miss. Let's get out of the way before the regular season.
0: I agree. You know, rookie kicker, they're going to have their hiccups throughout the year, and Packers fans are just going to have to live with it because, like you said, he has the job locked in. He's going to be the kicker this year. And there's going to be a few misses. There's going to be a few hiccups. But I think he's got the talent. He was great, you know, in college. So I think he's going to be good. But, again, there's going to be a few misses here and there. So,
1: Nick, I can't believe that you're only a marketing consultant. I feel like you were born to do this, too. But I tell you what, man, this has been a blast. We're only got you on twice already. But I feel like you're a natural at this. I hope you're ready for a busy, probably about 20 Fridays in a row for me.
0: I'm in, and I'm ready. And thank you for having me back, Wally. I'm looking forward to the Friday picks segment and hopefully adding on to your punishment.
1: Nah. No wonder look for Wally. We'll keep thinking about what that punishment will look like if it happens. It's not going to. Wally's due for a win. It's been 2 years. This is the year, Nick.
0: We'll see. We shall see.
1: Well, everybody, have a great weekend. Make sure you tune in to Daily Dodge TV and 1430 ESPN Beaver Dam tonight. The Golden Beavers in action, welcoming in Menominee Falls for their home opener. But that's it for us today. We'll be back Monday, same time, same place, with another edition of the Dam Sports Show here on 1430 ESPN Beaver Dam and Daily Dodge TV. 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
3: I'm Wade Bates with your Daily Dodge Sports Center. Packers running back Josh Jacobs was charged Thursday with misdemeanor battery and misdemeanor criminal damage to property, stemming from a domestic incident that happened earlier this year at his home. Packers will wrap up their preseason tonight with the Cardinals at Lambeau. The kickoff set for 7 o'clock on 95.3 WBEV. The Miz gave up 2 runs and 2 hits and 6 innings worth of work. Jackson Chourio had a couple of home runs as the Brewers took down the Mets 8-2 in their series finale in New York. The Brewers open up a 3-game interleague series with the Rangers at American Family Field. Tonight, the Cubs are idle, so Milwaukee's leading the National League Central now sits at 6 games. A couple of high school football games tonight on Daily Dodge TV. Beaver Dam plays host to Menominee Falls. That game's also on ESPN Beaver Dam. Also, Houstacon is at Fall River Rio on DDTV. That's your Daily Dodge Sports Center on 1430 ESPN Beaver Dam.
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6: 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Alongside former Badger and Packer Gary Ellerson, here's Emmy Award winner Homer.
7: The best 60 minutes of your day, the Gary Ellerson Homer Hour. He likes to wait and hear what I say. And then at some point in the show, you can pick the over-under. You people! But Gary Ellerson, Badger, Packer, and in the state of Georgia, the high school player of the year was Herschel Walker, and the next year, it was Gary Ellerson. Which is why, when one assumes, since he's from Georgia, that he would play football at Georgia. When he went for his visit, a wise member of the team, maybe an offensive lineman, said, Gary, you don't want to come here. You're not carrying the ball here. Herschel Walker be carrying the ball here. And maybe that's why Gary Ellerson went to Wisconsin. Though, we should probably get it confirmed by him. I'm rumored to make stuff up, according to Tony Smith. Joining us now is Gary Ellerson. Am I close to accurate on any of that?
8: Close. Close. You left out some things, but close. Hey, is the roof open or closed?
7: Excuse me. I believe I just gave that answer. You can go to ESPN Milwaukee. Go to YouTube, ESPN Milwaukee, and you'll get the specifics. Yes, at 5:02 when the Brewers are home, you can find out if the roof is, if the dome is open or closed. And you don't even have to ask. Gary did ask, but you can just go to YouTube, watch the show, and you go, I think I got it figured out. I do not tell people what it is because the premise is to get them to do it.
8: Yeah.
7: And thanks for participating and helping out.
8: Well, thank you for letting me participate.
7: I want to know, by the way.
8: Yes, sir.
7: Old-fashioned roofing is a sponsor now. Is the roof open or closed?
8: Okay.
7: You were playing for the Packers, and I wondered if when you were there that you heard of the legend of Ron Kramer, the great tight end with the Packers, who all the players on those great Lombardi teams talk about him being the greatest athlete on the team. And when it came up about Tucker Kraft, I said, all Tucker Kraft should do is learn about him and hope, try to be as good a player as he was. It's not going to happen, but there's always a chance. Had you been told of the legend of him as a tight end or not?
8: Well, my legend may be more off the field, but I believe he's a Michigan man. I believe he went to Michigan.
7: He's a legendary Michigan player, one of the greatest football players, but he also got like 10 letters. He is to Michigan what Pat Richter is to Wisconsin, only Kramer was just better.
8: And
7: Pat Richter was phenomenal. It's like comparing greatest of all times.
8: Well, you know, one of the greatest stories I ever heard, now, obviously a great football player, great tight end. But at one of our NFL alumni golf events, or at one of the alumni gatherings, story goes that Ron Kramer used to drink a beer and then eat the can afterwards.
7: Yeah, there's nothing you would tell me about him that I wouldn't believe. Like, you could tell me that he wrestled Wilt Chamberlain and pinned him.
8: Yeah.
7: If you told me that, I go, I doubt it, but...
8: Oh yeah, Ray goes Ray Nitschke goes he'll drink the beer, and then he'll eat the beer can afterwards.
7: I'm glad you said that because
8: I love that dude.
7: The people that told the greatest stories about Ron Kramer, you know who they were? Teammates.
8: Yeah, love that dude.
7: It wasn't like, hey, I heard this, and the teammates go, that's you. And Dave Robinson, I feel like I should have him on again. Because he made it clear that Ron Kramer made Vince Lombardi's power sweep. He said everybody saw Jerry Kramer and Fuzzy Thurston. He said by the time it got to there, it was over. Yeah. You had no chance.
8: Right.
7: The key was the tight end and Kramer's ability, I think he told me, to take care of the linebacker or defensive end. It was impossible. But Kramer was so big, so fast, so good, it made it easy for everybody else. And he said people do not realize that Kramer made the power sweep because of how incredibly good he was as a blocker for that. And when he was on the team, 61-62, he then left for Detroit for family reasons, wanted to be close to his family. That's when they were just, the power sweep was impossible to stop. But that's Dave Robinson's story, so I probably should have him come on talking about. And the next tight end was Marv Fleming, and he was very good.
8: Marv Fleming.
7: He won like three or four Super Bowls.
8: Yep.
7: But as was stated to me, Marv Fleming was great, but there was only one Ron Kramer.
8: Marv Fleming was really good. Fleming's got, about five Super Bowls?
7: I think so, and he was probably a better receiver. I didn't realize Kramer was more of an incredible blocker first, but he scored two touchdowns. He had two touchdown passes in one of the NFL championship games against the Giants. But I need your help on this. Because I'm kind of making a decision. For example, earlier this week I said, I'm never talking about Wilt Chamberlain ever again.
8: Mm-hmm.
7: It's too long ago. It's like talking about World War I. I mean, I don't care how great it is. It's just too long ago. And so people just

0: can't sell people on how incredible he was. There's some, and I'm worried a little bit about Ron Kramer. I mean, Lombardi will never be that way, but like Paul Hornung, there's no point. People don't understand. The Packers then were Paul Hornung and the Green Bay Packers. He transcended right. everyone. He was
1: right.
0: Tom Brady, or who's the player that transcended the sport? I tell this, and again, if you don't know the Tonight Show, Paul Hornung, when he retired, he didn't go to the NFL. He called Johnny Carson and said, I'm retiring on your show.
1: Yeah.
0: No one told Johnny Carson. But
1: Johnny Carson was a big deal.
0: Yeah, Johnny Carson was.
1: Yeah.
0: There's no way, it's like, no way to explain that. So it's just like, I feel bad, but I have to just move on, because most people are going, who? What? Who? Okay, here we go. More Don Hudson, more Old Testament. So Will Chamberlain's done, and I'll probably be done with Ron Kramer, though I would... Tucker Kraft seems to be one who appreciates greatness and has set a standard. And that, there's no greater standard than have one day, like you or Cliff Crystal say, Tucker Kraft was as good as Ron Kramer. There's no greater compliment he could get. But I'll end that, too, because isn't it too old? Isn't it like World War I? It's just too long.
1: We don't know about Tucker Kraft yet.
0: No, but I'm saying to compare him to Ron Kramer. It's like comparing it. It's old. That's old. Ron Kramer's Old Testament. You got to find somebody more current. Because they're not saying, wow, Homer. They're going like, shut up. You're old. He's old. Come on. What are you going to talk about? Phones in which you had them on your desk and you had to dial the number. Rotary phones. Yeah, come on. Mm-hmm. Horses instead of cars. I feel like the person who said, I remember when I gave up the horse and got a car.
1: Yeah.
0: That's the way they're looking at me. Come on. Come on, let's get current. Yeah, Tucker Kraft. He's really good, I think. Can he be the best tight end in the league by the end of the season? What do you think, Gary? Or does that really matter? It just has to be good.
1: Got to be healthy.
0: Yeah.
1: Yeah, I've seen a lot of guys with a lot of potential in NFL, and you can't reach it because you're not healthy. JerMichael Finley had an opportunity to be the greatest tight end in Green Bay Packer history.
0: Yes. Nick Collins. How good might Nick Collins have
1: Nick
0: been?
1: Nick Collins.
0: He'd be LeRoy Butler, too. That's what he would have been.
1: Could have been right up there with LeRoy Butler.
0: Yeah.
1: Yeah. But you got to stay healthy.
0: And you can't this. You don't know how much the injuries can be blamed on the player or how much of it is just bad luck or a bad body. Those are kind of the three options, right?
1: Yeah, I mean, it's a tough game. It is. You got to be. I mean, and we talked a little bit about Marshawn Lloyd a little bit, and I think the Packers have been very patient with him.
0: Garrett, come on, no one agrees with me. I want him carrying the ball 25 times tonight because I want to see if he can play football.
1: No,
0: don't I want to know?
1: Not tonight.
0: Not tonight.
1: I don't need to see 25 tonight.
0: How many do you need to see?
1: 25 times. I don't need to see him at all tonight.
0: Oh. How do you know he can play?
1: Because I've been to practice. I see him in practice.
0: But
1: I know what he can do.
0: You ran. I know, but you've got to prove that you can be healthy for a game and get those good runs in the second half.
1: I don't need to see him tonight. Put him in bubble wrap. Put him on ice. I don't need to see Marshawn Lloyd. If he's going to blow it out, have him blow it out.
0: I'm not saying blow it out to show.
1: No, I'm just saying that if the injury occurs, I want to see it in Minnesota. Right. Not tonight. I don't even need

0: I got to be honest with you.
1: You have to know. You're the guy in charge. You're LaFleur.
0: Well, I would say 10, 15? The first game.
1: Yeah.
0: Maybe 15 touches.
1: Okay. Yeah, great point. Pass, 15 touches. That's
0: touches, pass and receive.
1: Number one rule for a running back. Don't be telling me about carries. Touches.
0: Yeah.
1: Yeah.
0: Touches. Because invariably, and what a lot of people don't understand, well, hey, you know, you got to be able to carry out the fakes, and you got to be able to block. So you're going to get hit every play that you're in the game. And say you get 30, 40 plays, right? Just because you get 15 touches don't mean that you only hit 15 times.
1: How are you as a blocker? I mean, how are you as a to protect the quarterback?
0: Pretty good.
1: Okay. Because if you play,
0: I stick my nose up in there.
1: Yeah.
0: You just got to get in the way.
1: No, you were strong enough you could get in the way. And
0: yeah, but you
1: got to
0: get in the way, though. And you miss the block, just you got to get in the way and redirect.
1: So you have to know what direction the quarterback wants to go.
0: Yeah, okay. So the quarterback can go left or right or up in the pocket.
1: Now, this is Old Testament,
0: but
1: too.
0: You can't let the dude run through you.
1: If you had played in an era in which a running back was touches, not carries, you would have been even better than you were.
0: But, you know, when I was with the Packers, we really didn't have, like, one guy. We had a lot of guys.
1: Gary Ellis caught the ball a lot.
0: Yeah, they played, like, five running backs, man, all the time. And we really threw the ball a lot down the field. And the running backs had to catch the football a lot. And so, they're more like halfbacks. Bob Snelker was the offensive coordinator, and he believed in, you know, pushing the ball down the field. And, you know, therefore, Lynn Dickey paid for it. I mean, there were a lot of times where, we didn't have the...
1: Well, part of that was Lynn Dickey's problem, because he was...
0: Well, because he couldn't move, but a lot of that, too, is because we sent a lot of jokers out in the pass pattern, and we didn't...
1: Right. And they were long pass patterns. They were vertical, which wasn't the way to do it with Lynn Dickey, though he was a phenomenal long passer. So you can't blame Snelker totally.
0: No, phenomenal. I will say this. For Marshawn Lloyd, against Minnesota, if we can get him in there, 15 touches would be great for me. And you know, you're right. I mean, they've got a game tonight. Most certainly, I can remember when my last preseason game was, and the veterans really didn't play.
1: And they play even less than that now.
0: Yeah, but it was really about special teams. And I remember that last two or three days of the practice, the number one unit didn't even go. It was really about the twos and the threes, understanding what the offense was trying to do and plug those holes. And it was really more about special teams, because now you've got to have these guys run on the field, and they got to know that they got to be able to play offense, defense, and special teams, because the first line guys are not playing. So I would figure when they went to practice, it was more about practicing special teams and make sure guys knew where they were supposed to be and line up.
1: The problem is you're going against other teams, second teams. I think it's hard.
0: Right.
1: I mean, it's hard for me to explain how much not an NFL game this is. It's not NFL football.
0: No, because you're now looking to fill out your roster, right?
1: How do you describe it?
0: You're looking to fill out your roster.
1: JV game, that's what I call it.
0: Well, you're looking to fill out your roster, and there are a lot of other guys who are not going to be on the Packers or playing for other teams. I remember going to preseason games, and when I used to go there and work them, and especially back when Leroy and them played, and a little bit shortly thereafter that, I mean, they used to be like 30, 40 scouts up in the press box.
1: Right.
0: Because that team was so loaded that all the scouts were trying to scout guys out that the Packers were going to cut.
1: Mm-hmm.
0: And so you may not make the Packers team, but there are scouts at this game in the press box getting film on you just in case they want to pull you on their team. So, I mean, the Packers used to be loaded with other team scouts during the preseason.
1: The Gary Ellerson Homer Hour, the Packers against the Arizona Cardinals tonight in Green Bay. I had a friend from the Tosa Genius Club who said, would you like to buy four tickets for this game? And I said, how much are you paying me? He said, excuse me? I said, yeah, you got to pay.

0: me
1: yeah.
0: to take the tickets.
1: Yeah.
0: But he then gave them to me free, and I found somebody that had never been to a game, and then it's pretty cool.
1: That's great. That's great.
0: And they're going to go to four games.
1: Yeah.
0: And
1: yeah, there you go.
0: Yeah. But do you think I was mean to say, how much are you going to pay me?
1: No, no, because it's that's what it is.
0: Yeah. Well, I've tried to help
1: him. I mean, I loved it, and I loved it when they played in Milwaukee. I mean, it was just so easy to get to and get back home. I mean, you know, driving. Oh, yeah. I mean, that's a whole day deal. I mean, if you got a 12 o'clock kickoff, bro, you're up at 5 o'clock in the morning. And you got to go to work Monday. I mean, that's and then you got to drive back 3-4 hours. I mean, right. that's a day's work, man.
0: That is, but it's never work in the state of Wisconsin when you're covering the Green Bay Packers.
1: No. I'm talking about for fans.
0: I know. Oh,
1: that,
0: yeah.
1: That when it was in Milwaukee, it was much easier for the Milwaukee people to, you know, just
0: right.
1: to go.
0: And now you have the gold package or whatever that Harlan created. Yeah. And they give them evening games in Green Bay. Come on.
1: And I don't know why they
0: come
1: do
0: on,
1: that.
0: Come on, man.
1: Come on. That should be a noon kickoff.
0: Automatic.
1: I know they got to be up at 5 o'clock in the morning, but that still should be a noon kickoff.
0: Yes, automatic.
1: Those people in
0: 3 o'clock at the most.
1: You're begging those people to sell those tickets.
0: Oh. I don't know what you're doing. I don't know. I'm not
1: on
0: that meeting.
1: You're begging those people
0: but
1: to sell
0: telling,
1: those tickets. I wish I was in on that meeting. I mean, who's making those decisions?
0: Well, and if you sell it, then they get mad at you. If you do it too much,
1: right.
0: They take away your tickets.
1: Right.
0: And they created a situation.
1: 7 o'clock on a Thursday night?
0: I'm not going.
1: Yeah, I want to go, but that's tough.
0: I mean, it doesn't count now because I'm old, but even when I was young, I thought, this sucks.
1: Yeah. Yeah, 7 o'clock on a Thursday night. That's tough.
0: Yeah. All right. The Gary Ellison home run, of course, if you're not aware of this, he'd rather talk to you than me. I'm not at all offended by that. 1-800-990-3776, the Carbless Talk and Text Line. And, of course, everybody is now following on YouTube. They want to see what we look like. And no, I'm not. People look at me and they go like, are you sick?
1: No, you're fine.
0: You're like so thin. Your head is half the size of the picture they use for me.
1: It's not
0: with
1: your
0: that Marquette
1: head,
0: coat.
1: It's your
0: looks
1: neck.
0: Like. Yeah, right. But no, I'm healthy. When people my age get this thin, you know what I say?
1: For a guy? Age.
0: Yeah, when you get older thin, I say there's either two things. They either got a divorce or they're sick. One of those two reasons.
1: Divorce will do it to you now.
0: I haven't experienced it, but I'm just saying.
1: I don't know why. No, I'm just telling you. That divorce will make you lose weight. I don't know why.
0: Because it's a mental stress. It's
1: yeah.
0: They're just all parts of it, and most parts aren't good.
1: Yeah.
0: All right. Whenever or wherever you're listening, just know we're live on YouTube as well. You can watch the show, see what's happening in the studio, comment along with us. Yes, we use the chats on YouTube maybe more often than the text and certainly more than calls. Just search ESPN Milwaukee on YouTube and subscribe today. The more people subscribe, I think the more money we get. There's money involved in that YouTube. I haven't been able to enjoy that, but 1-800-990-3776. The Gary Ellison Homer Hour, part two next.
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3: Look, I know Fernando Mendoza was the number one overall pick coming off a natty at Indiana, but assigning him as Kirk Cousins' backup in 2026 is the absolute wrong move. If Kirk goes down for a series or a game too early in the season, you do not want to throw your franchise's entire future into a high-pressure emergency situation without enough prep. 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
1: Lane Kiffin is pushing college football's rules to the absolute brink, attempting to sign players like Daquan Wright and Xavier Harris, who were literally just in the NFL in training camp. By leveraging temporary court injunctions, restraining orders over NCAA eligibility rules, LSU is aggressively trying to pull guys straight off the NFL preseason cut list and drop them directly onto a college football roster for a fifth year. It's a gray area maneuver that's driving the SEC and the NCAA crazy, but why bend the rules so aggressively right out the gate in Baton Rouge? Because Lane feels immense, immediate pressure to win right now. When you're given the keys to LSU's multi-million dollar program, a top-ranked roster, and a national championship expectation in year one, there's no time for a traditional rebuild, which is why Lane isn't waiting around. He's doing whatever it takes to stack his roster right now. With the ESPN Radio Sports Beat, I'm Courtney Cronin.
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8: Did I just hear The Miz is at an event? What are tickets, 10 grand? The Miz! No, he's not pitching tonight. Because there are two kinds of games for the Brewers. The ones when Miz is pitching and the ones when he's not. And tonight is a not. Last night he pitched. The Gary Ellison Homer Hour. Who was the most amazing athlete that you were close enough to observe? Who was your Miz where you saw him and go, no one could be that good. Come on. No. No. But they were. I think the two that you've stated in the past, one for the Packers would be James Lofton. There's right. No way to explain.
9: Right.
8: He's just not human. His body from the waist up was a linebacker. From the waist down, he looked like he hadn't eaten in 5 years. He had the skinniest legs ever. It's not one body. And then you may not have said it, but I think it was your mom or someone said something about you and Bo Jackson.
9: Bo Jackson was the other one, yeah.
8: Can you imagine tackling Bo Jackson in high school?
9: No. No, I told you I used to hang out with Bo growing up. In college, because he went to Auburn with one of my friends that I grew up with in my hometown, named Lionel James.
8: Okay.
9: And his name was Little Train James, is what they call him. And they ran that wishbone.
8: Yes.
9: At Auburn, and Lionel played at Auburn, and Lionel went on to play at for the San Diego Chargers.
8: I remember.
9: Lionel one year. Led the league in all-purpose yardage. Dude was more than about 5'6", 150 pounds soaking wet.
8: Can you remember anything, the first thing he ever told you about Bo Jackson?
9: Who, Lionel?
8: Yeah. Isn't no. He's good. Was he amazed, no. Or am I overselling Bo Jackson?
9: No, I mean, you just, when you're in the sport,
8: yeah,
9: you're kind of just in the sport.
8: All right.
9: And even though the guy's better than you, when you're with that guy, you feel like you're better than that guy.
8: Okay.
9: I just don't know how to explain it.
8: No, you did it. You explained it perfectly. That's
9: you know.
8: Because all these players have spent their life being like that. I can't explain it in football, but my older brother, Mike, a PhD in astrophysics. So he's now in the astrophysics department at Princeton.
9: Mm-hmm.
8: 20 kids in the class. The professor walks in and says, I'd like to congratulate all of you. Said, look around. 20. That I guarantee you, each one of you is the smartest person, not only in the school, but in the city you lived in. And he said, look around again. The 20 of you, 10 of you won't make it. But the premise is they had the same view, and he knew that, as you talk about athletes having, because as they're growing up at certain levels, you're always the best.
9: Yeah, yeah.
8: And it wasn't made up.
9: But my rude awakening to be always the best was my freshman year at Wisconsin, and they bring everybody in together. The freshmen had kind of got there first, but then they brought everybody in together. Then they introduced all the freshmen, and everybody was all something.
8: I got to write that down. Everybody was all something.
9: Right.
8: Yeah. It's the same story I told.
9: Right.
8: But he didn't use those. And because the key there is, it's better than saying everybody was all conference. No, they're just everybody was all something. Some of the somethings were bigger than the other somethings.
9: Yeah.
8: But everybody was an all something.
9: Everybody was all something.
8: Yeah.
9: Which was, I was like, whoa, pretty good.
8: Plus, part of that is unfair. They're 3 years older.
9: There's one of the better players in Illinois right there.
8: Yeah, but he also might be 4 years older than you. I always found that is.
9: Yeah. No. What's even more astonishing is not. It was two things that was astonishing. One was when I was at Wisconsin, that guys were married. And they used to get days off
8: to go be
9: with the wife. Yeah. You know, we had seniors on the team that were married. We had some guys that were juniors on the team that were married. And they used to get days off. Coach McClain used to give them days off to go be with the family, this, that, and the other. You know what I mean? So that was a bit different from high school. But what was even more alarming is when you walk into a locker room and you're drafted by the Green Bay Packers, these guys are in their 30s.
8: Yeah.
9: You're like 2021.
8: I know.
9: That was more alarming to me than going to college with older guys.
8: And they were all something too. 8 years
9: ago.
8: They were all pro.
9: They're all pro. They got more belts on the wall. They got like the real ones. Yeah.
8: So was there anybody like Lofton?
9: No, not really. I mean, I've always said this. I think one of the most underrated quarterbacks in Packer history would probably be Lynn Dickey. I mean, the dude can absolutely throw the football.
8: And it's too bad he never got on a team. Well, I mean, they had the great team, and then Bart Starr didn't think the defensive coordinator to be very good. That was... I believe that offense in 82 or 83 was as good as any offense Packers have ever
9: had. Yeah, yeah. And, of course, I was in college at the time, and I used to watch them all the time on TV at college, you know, so, yeah.
8: James Lofton, John Jefferson, Paul Kaufman.
9: Yeah. Yeah, I mean, they could do it. I mean, they had a better powerful offense. Offensive line was pretty good, too, at that point.
8: And they could go downfield at any point. Because
9: they stretch you out, man.
8: Right. And
9: the vertical game.
8: And Dickey was great. I don't know why every team to play just didn't blitz everybody. We're just gonna hit Lynn Dickey and hope that eventually we hit him enough.
9: Yeah. Absolutely.

0: hand, you would answer this, but Lynn Dickey's also one of those who you shouldn't be able to play when you're that hurt or when your body's that messed up. That's like Jim McElfain says, Sabonis, Arvydas Sabonis, who was the dad of Sabonis
1: feet,
0: now.
1: Didn't he?
0: He said, yeah, he said Sabonis played in the NBA with no legs. He said it was like he was playing on stilts, and he was still
1: Sabonis come? Didn't Sabonis come to the NBA? He was already 100.
0: Oh, yeah. Yeah, but I mean, not only was 100.
1: He had already played. He'd already played his best basketball.
0: But and McElvain said, I wouldn't have. It would have been easier for him at 60 if he had legs. Mm-hmm. He said he had no. He was playing on stilts. He's like the guy banana baseball, and he was still very good. Mac wonders if he might be and should be considered as one of the greatest centers ever, because he said, I'm not sure anybody else could have played at that age on stilts
1: like that.
0: But anyway. Again, that's Old Testament. I'm sorry.
1: Well, let me hit you with this real quick, because I know the preseason game tonight.
0: Oh, we have a question for you, by the way.
1: I know you're not very hyped on the preseason game or anything like that, but I think if we look forward.
0: I can't figure out how it could be less important. You know what I said? Yeah. The best thing for the Packers would be is if it rained, there would be no game.
1: Well, looking forward, because, you know, you've got to dust up with Josh Jacobs. And
0: yeah, that's the question. Don't we want a quick resolution of the Jacobs situation? Otherwise, it'll be a distraction to him and the team until November when he is due in court. This is a question for Gary Ellison.
1: I would love to. I mean, and it's going to hang out there.
0: Because the league decides that. They're the ones that decide.
1: Well, Roger Goodell, and we gave Roger Goodell a lot of power in the last agreement that we had, CBA. And so he's a judge and jury to all this. So who knows where it's going to go? And I'm sure you've talked about it ad nauseum, but he's got charged with misdemeanors. That really doesn't mean anything in a court of law to Roger Goodell.
0: In his court of law?
1: Yeah, and because we gave him the power to do that in the last CBA agreement. So
0: I'm already in trouble with my analysis.
1: What is that?
0: I can't comprehend that there's a misdemeanor for breaking a phone. Because I want to charge my kid with five. I want to bring the cops in, get him for five misdemeanors right now. But you know what he did each time he busted a phone?
1: What?
0: Dad, I'll pay for it. That was good enough for me. I didn't need a misdemeanor.
1: Yeah.
0: Pay for the damn phone. Like. But anyway, I don't know the dynamics of it. But
1: no.
0: And when you have two misdemeanors and one is for a phone, then
1: but that wasn't all that.
0: That's nothing. The other one is 99% of it.
1: Yeah.
0: But I'm just curious, like, what's the need for the phone?
1: Yeah.
0: But, we don't know what's
1: going on. So, which feels like Homer, if he does get suspended, I don't know what it is, but if it were to happen. But if he does get suspended, now you got to feel like, do you have enough? This is what goes back to you with Marshawn Lloyd. Do you have enough running backs
0: no.
1: in the backfield?
0: You're the running back. You can answer that. No!
1: Well, no. And obviously, then, this means this is the Jordan Love show. My biggest concern is the offensive line. Then if it's going to be the Jordan Love show, because you got to keep them upright. And it feels like they've had musical chairs once again on the offensive line. I just don't know about starting first-year, second-year players, rookies, against that Brian Flores defense.
0: No, it's a mess.
1: In Minnesota.
0: Yeah, you should expect poor. You should expect problems.
1: That's to me, is very unsettling.
0: You know why? That's why I think Tucker Kraft can be so huge. Because when you got that big pass rush, just if I can throw to the tight end for 4 or 5 yards, I'll do that all day. Then you're not touching my quarterback.
1: But you got a big pass rush, but it's complex, which means that everybody's got to be on the same page. It really doesn't even matter about Tucker Kraft, what he can do. Because if you miss the block and this dude's running free, Jordan Love's got nothing. The ball's already gone.
0: I already got it to my tight end, Tucker Kraft, in 2 seconds, and then he gets me five yards.
1: But you don't expect for that guy to be free, is what I'm saying.
0: Oh.
1: You expect to have at least another tick or two on the clock to get it off, but he's already up in your face.
0: Yeah.
1: The quickest way to the quarterback is what, Homer?
0: Right at him.
1: Up the middle, which is over your guard center.
0: Right.
1: And then
0: you just hate that, it when the guys come around the outside and the quarterback steps up. But then he steps up.
1: Yeah.

0: Well, outside takes a little longer, but I'm just talking about immediate pressure.
1: Yes.
0: Is your A gap.
1: When it's going to happen, we just don't know how often, right?
0: And you're not going to be able to get a ball off to Tucker Kraft if it's up in your face like that.
1: All right.
0: Not going to happen. You're falling down.
1: So we know that's going to happen. The question is, how many times is it going to happen against Minnesota?
0: I don't know
1: right?
0: if we know it's going to happen, but I fear.
1: Yeah.
0: That could be the case.
1: No, it's going to happen. We just don't know how often. You can't tell me we're going to watch that game and not have say at least once what you're saying. Right?
0: I don't know.
1: How many of those will you take? I'll take a couple. I just don't want 5, 6.
0: That's got to be firmed up, and you can't let them just get them on the ground like that. Well, that would be Jordan Love. I mean, that's the biggest issue I have going into the game. Is it Burton, that left guard, and then your right guard is that Monk at right guard?
1: Well, it's a question of whether or not. I just want to give you a heads up on that. Banks is playing. He's starting. I'm going to help you out with that.
0: They said he's had probably the best camp.
1: Right, but they're all playing them because Banks isn't playing. But Banks will be starting that game.
0: Okay, if you say so.
1: I'm sure he will be. Now, don't ask me how long he's going to play and how well he's going to play. But he'll
0: Yeah, how many plays he gets. They're going to trot him out there in the beginning.
1: You bet. He's trotting out there.
0: Okay.
1: Your job is to tell us. After two plays, I want the Twitter from Gary Ellison. Trouble Banks. It won't take you long to figure it out, will it?
0: No.
1: No, it won't.
0: No.
1: All right. 1-800-990-3776. Please listen to me calling Gary Ellison or Gary Ellis was the other running back on the team then. 1-800-990-3776. The Cardless Talk and Text Line lists more, or you can, as many do now, they go on the chat on YouTube. You never know when someone you care about might need a place like Curative Care. For more than a century, Curative Care has been helping children, adults, families across southeast Wisconsin navigate developmental disabilities and find the support they need to thrive. Curative Care gets it. It's difficult. 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They've seen it all at all the levels. You can't come up with something they haven't dealt with. They connect parents with resources, provide guidance during challenging times, create a community where people truly belong. 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Third quarter with Gary Ellison next.
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4: Representative Mark Bourne of Beaver Dam is calling for tax relief after state revenue collections came in more than $450 million above estimates. He says a proposed package would have returned $1.8 billion to taxpayers and cut taxes on tips and overtime. Two Dodge Countymen, John Bauer of Mayville and Jason Van Dyke of Burnett, have been booked on separate child pornography charges. Both cases started with tips from the National Center for Missing and Exploited Children. Skeletal remains found during the search of a rural Fonda County home are being tested. A basement fire in Trenton caused $120,000 in damage. The homeowner was treated for smoke inhalation. Two Mayville museums will host Rediscover Mayville History Saturday from 11 to 4. Todd Zangle says the event will help people of all ages to learn more about Mayville's history. With your ESPN News, I'm Allison Beggs.
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6: And now, Gary Ellison, the Discount Liquor Twitter poll question. Should the Packers cut Josh Jacobs, yes or no?
7: Where did that come from?
6: What? I know you're going to ask.
7: Did
6: you
7: do that?
6: Me. I did that. Yes. And I've said this before.
7: Was Tony involved in that?
6: Had no involvement whatsoever. I said this is what we're putting it up, and why? You asking me why did I suggest it?
7: I hate when you go rogue like this.
6: It's not rogue. I want to know. Yeah, I want to know what people think. No, I don't. I want to know what people think. That's what I want to know.
7: No. They shouldn't cut. No.
6: And I voted no as well.
7: No.
6: But right now, no is winning 54-46%.
7: No.
6: Well, now we'll see what the number is eventually. That would mean you'd learn a little bit more about the people.
7: Listen, this is an unfortunate situation.
6: Yes.
7: And I don't know all the parameters.
6: We know one. Commissioner can do whatever the hell he wants.
7: Right, he's got control.
6: You've been given that power?
7: I mean, like, I don't know really what happens to, right. to give you an educated guest on, you know,

0: I don't either.
1: That thing. But I think the Packers should keep him on the team.
0: You require an educated guess. I don't require an educated guess.
1: Yeah, I mean, it's just
0: my standard.
1: It's just unfortunate those things like that happen. And you know, of course, when I played, you know, it happened a lot under that Forrest Gray era. So I'm familiar with those types of things. I mean, it's got to go through the courts, obviously. But Roger Goodell's a judge and jury. So,
0: and if you're on the team,
1: they've already said that
0: if you're on the team, you just hate it, right?
1: Well,
0: there can be no greater distraction.
1: The reason why he's hated because he's beloved in that locker room. He's one of your leaders.
0: Mm-hmm.
1: He's the guy. He's the bell cow.
0: Yeah.
1: He sets the tone. And
0: when one of those situations went on with you, when Greg was there, and I was sitting in what was a very small media room, and Paul Kaufman came in and said, well, not like him. And even back then, I didn't have any difference. I said, nobody said you were.
1: Yeah.
0: But that, you know, told me the first
1: thing. But most people do. I think through outside the NFL, I think most folks think, fans think that most football players are like that.
0: And if they do, that reinforces their belief.
1: Yeah, but I mean, what people tend to forget is that we're human beings and we're just like your next door neighbor who has issues.
0: Yeah, people just don't know about it and they don't do it in front of.
1: Well, yeah, it's just not, it's not talked about. Yeah, they're not in the newspaper. None of those types of things. I mean, you also may have a next door neighbor who gets caught drunk driving. It's not in the newspaper, but we know about Tony Romo. I'm not saying Romo got caught drunk driving, but he had a little dust up, you know.
0: Yeah.
1: But your next door neighbor, and no one knows about it. He's not being judged.
0: And the players are all aware of that.
1: Yeah.
0: But that doesn't mean it isn't different.
1: No, I would agree.
0: Quick break and the fourth quarter. Can't wait for the final words from Gary Ellison.
1: Can't wait.
0: Before the final preseason, you don't do a post game for the preseason.
1: The final.
0: You don't
1: countdown.
0: Do the preseason, dude, right?
1: No. Our
0: Gary Ellison,
1: our postseason.
0: Leroy Butler and Dennis Krause starts.
1: That starts when?
0: After the game against the Vikings, I would assume. After the first game.
1: When does it start with you?
0: Same thing.
1: Yeah.
0: Yep.
1: When is that?
0: Same game. Same evening. Yeah. It's
1: you're going to be there?
0: It's further away.
1: Do we have a name for it or no?
0: Post game something. We can't say Packers.
2: Homer, you're on Green Bay game night with
0: Green Bay game night. Not confused with Green Bay game day.
2: Yeah, that's the pregame.
0: Yeah. Green Bay game night.
1: Where are we on, Tony?
2: The pregame Green Bay game day that's hosted by Alex Stroph. The post-game Green Bay game night.
0: Because you can say Green, you can use Green Bay, just not the Packers.
1: Well, is Tony aware that I'm a part of that too? Because
0: of course he is. Yeah,
2: yeah. You have the segment. You have the segment later in the show with Homer.
0: Doesn't matter.
1: He says it's hosted by Homer and Towers, right?
2: Yeah, they start the show. I meant no disrespect. They start the show.
1: I think it's hosted by.
0: Well, all three of us.
2: Let's redo that. Green Bay game night.
0: Why are you so edgy? I just referred to the show as Gary Ellison. Gary Ellison, Leroy Butler, and Dennis Krause. Did you miss that part? How many people on your spectrum start with Gary Ellison, Leroy Butler, and Dennis Krause?
1: Yeah, but we're not
0: worried
1: about we're talking about right now, what I'm doing right now.
2: Here, I got you. Green Bay game night, hosted by Homer, Tausch, Gary Ellison, probably some others.
0: And Gary Ellison, by the way, is on a show way more popular than that show.
2: And he's on Mondays at Pottawatomie.
0: Yes. I don't know where that ranks. The biggest thing Gary Ellison does.
1: Jason Wilde joined us.
2: All right,
1: too.
2: We can't have 87 people hosting the show.
0: That's fine, but the biggest thing you do is Spectrum. With Leroy Butler and Dennis Krause.
1: Well,
0: so we all agree on that.
1: Yeah.
0: I mean, I might think our show is better, but it doesn't matter. The public has decided that show's way.
1: I think if you go back,
0: and Iowa. Not California and Rhode Island, but California and Iowa.

0: What is it called again, Tony? Green Bay Game Day? What is it
1: Green
0: called?
1: Bay Game Night with Homer, Tausch, Gary Ellerson, Jason Wilde, probably others.
2: That's, see, and I wanted it to be Tim. It's a good Green show. Bay, not as good as Spectrum, but good. But they would
0: Green Bay Game Night is what it's called.
2: Yes.
0: Okay. Did we change that from last year, or is it? No.
2: I think it was before. I think maybe the first year it had a different name, and then they had to change. I know we wanted to do Pack Attack. Because we did Pack Attack. You were on Pack Attack with Dan Needles. How many years ago? On Channel 12, Pack Attack. They allowed it. Now you can't use Pack Attack, I don't think.
1: Yeah, no, they trademarked Pack, and then it was Green Bay Game Day post-game show, which was way too long, and now it's Green Bay Game Night with Homer, Tausch, Gary, and Jason Wilde.
0: Green Bay Game Night. Is that what it is?
2: Even when it's a noon game. That's the weird part. We're on
1: it's dark at 3 o'clock in Wisconsin during football season, so you're good.
0: This is true.
2: Yeah. Next.
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4: Here's a look at your weatherology forecast. Lows of aloft around 59. Tonight, under partly cloudy skies, southerly winds around 5 miles per hour. Cloudy skies expected. Tomorrow, chance of rain showers. Daytime highs approaching 75. Chance of thunderstorms. Tomorrow night, lows dip down to about 66. Cloudy skies expected. I'm meteorologist Jennifer Wojcicki on 1430 ESPN Beaver Dam. Currently, 77.
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5: This is all part of Gary Ellison Enterprises. 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Do you have something else we're not aware of? 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Do you do anything back in Georgia?
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6: 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Telling us. 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
8: I'm Wade Bates with your Daily Dodge Sports Center. The Cubs are idle on a Thursday, so the Brewers 8-2 win over the Mets stretched their lead in the National League Central to 7 games. The Miz went 6 innings, gave up 2 hits and 2 runs, struck out 6. Jackson Chourio had a couple of home runs. Texas Rangers come to town tonight to open up a 3-game series. Packers running back Josh Jacobs charged with 2 misdemeanors stemming from a domestic violence incident at his home near Green Bay earlier this year. We'll wait and see if the NFL takes legal action on that. Packers wrap up their preseason tonight with the Cardinals at Lambeau. 7 o'clock to kick off on 95.3 WBEV. The Badger women's volleyball team faces number 5 Stanford tonight in Pittsburgh. You can hear that game on the ESPN Wisconsin app. And Sunday's game against Pitt on 1430 ESPN Beaver Dam. A Kelly Sheffield show tonight at 6 on ESPN BD. That's your Daily Dodge Sports Center on 1430 ESPN Beaver Dam.
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13: And this is the Kelly Sheffield Show on the Wisconsin Badgers Volleyball Radio Network. On today's episode, we're going to take a look back at the first serve in the Badgers' first two matches of 2026. Two top five opponents are on deck this weekend in Pittsburgh with Stanford and Pitt on the horizon. And we've got questions about replay technology and more in our fan questions a little bit later on. Now, welcome in the head coach of the Wisconsin Badgers volleyball team, Kelly Sheffield. So you had two top 10 opponents.

0: opponents in your first two matches of the season. Lost in three to Kentucky, beat Louisville in three. What was the biggest differences between Friday night and Saturday afternoon?
1: You know, I got in the locker room afterwards, and I said there was a lot of positive things to grab onto from the Kentucky match. I thought we did a lot of positive things. We had too many errors. It came down to that. And you know, there was a couple examples. I think I called a timeout at one point. This happened twice where Ava got blocked on a solo block, and Audrey got blocked on a solo block. And I remember having a conversation with Audrey during the match, and I said, all right, it's right after she got blocked. I said, what happened? She goes, I got blocked. And I said, yeah, you did. Talk me through this. How many were there? She said, there was one block. And I said, yeah. I said, what did the block do? And she goes, they dove into him. They jumped in the court. And I said, yeah, were you facing where you were facing? She goes, yeah. And I said, well, that's what happens at this level, you know. Audrey did the exact same thing. Ava did the exact same thing. But the very next point, Audrey, she gets a one-on-one again, faces the cross court and hits it cross body down the line for a kill, goes right off the outside edge of the block. You know, we had a lot of people that was their first match at this level. And Kentucky had, I think, everybody back from a Final Four team except for one. And we're at a point right now where sometimes it costs us a point to learn. And, you know, you can't skip learning. You hope it happens fast, but you can't skip it. But what gets you excited is that you can have that conversation in real time, and then they make adjustments and go. And so it just, you know, some things it costs us a point to learn. 21 hitting errors is way too many for a match. You know, I think overall we had 35 errors in that Kentucky match compared to Kentucky's 21. So that's, you know, that's a 14-point difference. And I think that's how many more points they scored in the match than we did. I mean, we matched them in about everything. We served better than them. We passed. We outpassed them. We had a lot of attack errors. And those are things that, as our attackers are used to playing blocks of that size and playing this speed of the game, they'll be better and learn from their decisions.
0: I think that's important to realize, too, that this was the first match for several Wisconsin Badgers. So it's important that learning is something that just doesn't happen in one set. It takes, you know, it takes a lot of time. And after the Louisville win, you said you were excited to see the film from this weekend. You mentioned a couple of things that you saw in real time. Did you see anything else that kind of stood out to you when you got to go back and watch?
1: Yeah. We passed a 235 in that match, which was really, really good. You know, we passed that against Louisville. We passed a 214 against Kentucky. You know, I think it confirms that I think we can be a pretty darn good passing team. I think Anna passed a 3-0 in that Louisville match. They came after her and served her at the very beginning of the match, and then decided that was probably not a good strategy. Serving, I thought we were put on a clinic behind the serving line. I thought we were really, really, really good for six rotations behind the service line. We executed exactly what we wanted to do behind the service line. They were working. You know, for instance, if we were working the one zone, they were working different spaces around the one zone. They were working, our servers really did a lot to disrupt what they were wanting to do with their middle attack, with how we were serving. We brought our hitting errors down quite a bit, and, you know, a cleaner match, and those things happen. But, you know, I didn't think that we played particularly poor. We just didn't play good enough against Kentucky. The fact they had eight hitting errors in a match for the first match of the year is, is pretty insane. And that's going to be hard to match for anybody, that opening match, to be able

0: to do that. I thought we played cleaner. We played a little bit more aggressive in Louisville, and our serve pass game was really, really high level.
1: Charlie Furbringer was very active in the second match of the season. Yeah. She set a career high in attempts, a career high in kills offensively. Why was she so active against the Cardinals?
0: So a lot of times, like if you watch international matches and a team doesn't pass very well, and when they do pass and a setter goes outside, the team is like, you finally got an opportunity to run the middle and you don't run the middle. But guess who knows that? The opposing team. You can't run. It works in high school ball if you occasionally pass well, and then you set the middle, and that's open and it scores. The high level, if that's what you're doing every time that you can, the team's going to shut it down. Charlie was able to be really aggressive because she was able to do everything in that Louisville match. She was able to go to her middle. She was able to go behind. She was able to go the left. She was able to set the back row. She was able to run an offense and keep them off guard, off balance. And she's very, very capable of being a great offensive threat. And that's something that she's worked hard at. But the passing allows all of this stuff to happen for her. You know, she's a conductor out there, and you know, they were giving her the right sheet music.
1: Yeah. Rule changes. There were some rule changes for this weekend, including the Bolt Six, which we do have a fan question about a little bit later on. But that and the timeouts, I know were a little bit different. Anything kind of stand out to you about the way things flowed? Did you like how everything went?
0: Yeah, there's some things. We just sent off an email to the ABCA and let them know the things that we thought went well and things we didn't like and things that they need to get a little bit better. Having three different timeout lengths makes it a little bit challenging. You know, maybe two would probably be a better way to go. Three different ones of trying to figure out, is this a short, medium, or long, you know, and how you conduct the timeout, whether you go and sit on the bench, whether you stand there, whether your bench players are going to go and run a little bit or whatever, that was just cumbersome. But overall, I thought the tournament was really, really good.
1: Yeah. I talked to the Bolt Six. I was sitting right next to the gentleman who had the Bolt Six stuff in front mm-hmm. of him. And it was really cool to kind of get the details on that and how they have to set up all the cameras, and there is a margin of error, he told me, of 1.2 millimeters. So it's dead on. And that was so cool, I think, as a fan to watch and know immediately, okay, it was out. Okay, it was just in. That was great.
0: Was it coming up that fast?
1: It was coming up really fast, within seconds. Yeah. Yep.
0: Yeah, we weren't getting that underneath with our TVs. They didn't have it. They had it on the outer part of the video board, but not underneath, and that is where we were able to see. So it wasn't we were a little bit more in the dark.
1: This weekend, Wisconsin gets a Sweet 16 rematch with fifth-ranked Stanford at the opening Spike Classic, 8 p.m. on Friday night. Then Sunday against fourth-ranked Pitt at 11 a.m. You can catch both matches on 100.5 ESPN Madison and 94.5 ESPN Milwaukee. Sunday, the Badgers will be also on 1430 ESPN Beaver Dam. As always, you can catch every match on the ESPN Wisconsin app and the announcer cam on the ESPN Madison YouTube channel. All right, so this week, fans got to watch a future Wisconsin Badger who's going to be committing to the team here in just right around the corner versus a legend. I'm talking about Desilies champion versus Dana Redke, Norseca Continental Championships. What did you like? What did you see when you got to watch a future Badger and a former Badger?
0: Yeah, that's the one match I've not seen Desilies play in. They've played five matches in this tournament so far. It's a huge tournament. We're speaking on Wednesday afternoon here. They play Mexico, and the winner of that qualifies for the World Championship, where there's an Olympic bid at. So this is a really big one. I've seen every other match that Desilies has played in this tournament other than that one. Ironically, leading into

0: Tuesday's match, Desilys was leading the tournament in point scoring for all players in the tournament. So that's pretty cool. I was texting back and forth with Dana yesterday after, you know, after they played the match. I said, what do you think? And Dana's like, you know, her upside is just really, really high. She has not seen a young player like that. And was just really excited. They got to spend a little bit of time with each other and just really, really impressed with Desilys of just as a human, as a person, as a somebody who's able to communicate. So, but it's been a great tournament for both of them.
1: How rare is it to have a 16-year-old dominate, like you said, leading in points with some of the best players in the world? How rare is it that

0: roster. That's pretty rare. Would she be leading the tournament in points? She is probably their go-to player on their team. That's unusual. Teams like Canada and the U.S., who are a little bit stronger teams, are able to sub probably a little bit more than what Puerto Rico is right now. Puerto Rico is pretty much staying with their starting lineups, except I think against Trinidad, I think they clear the bench a little bit. So she's got a lot more playing time than probably some of the others that have probably led to it. But still, regardless, the fact that when you take her age this tournament, she's been playing mostly the opposite. They played a tournament a couple of weeks ago that she played mostly the left. So she's kind of been bouncing back and forth between both of those.
1: Okay. So this weekend, it's two top five teams for your squad, Stanford and Pittsburgh. So how will things change now that future opponents are starting to see more film of you? I mean, Stanford hasn't played a match this season, so you really don't have a lot on them. Pittsburgh's played a couple of times. Do things change now?
0: Oh, yeah, for sure. You like to have a match under your belt, but when you're playing a really experienced team, the advantage actually goes to the team that, Stanford can scout us. We really don't have anything on them. Mm-hmm. So we're playing a little bit more blind, I would say, going into that match than what they are. With that said, it's the second weekend of the season, and we tend to put our attention on ourselves a lot more than our opponents at this point, especially with the age of our group. We put a focus in practice this week where we've been working on a portion of our game, specifically trying to be a better coverage team and better out-of-system attacking team and blocking. Those have been kind of the three emphasis. And so when you get into this tournament, you like to see a little bit the time that you spent in the practice gym coming out on the court. And, kind of every week or every couple weeks, there'll be another element to our game that we're going to try to shore up. And that's how you kind of move through the season.
1: And when you get Pittsburgh on Sunday, this is going to be played at the basketball arena, Peterson Events Center. Their old field house is no longer. They've got a new facility they're ready to move into. But this is a home match for them. They haven't lost a home match, I think, in five seasons. It's 50-some straight. Could be, I think, 53 by the time you face them. What do you think that's going to be like for some players who maybe aren't used to that type of road environment? If they can fill the 12,000 seat arena up at some sort of capacity, what's that going to be like for them facing those types of that type of Pittsburgh team?
0: You mean a team that's been in the Final Four for the last 4 years hasn't lost a home match? That's probably
1: that crazy,
0: shocking, right? You mentioned they've got a new facility. Texas is building a new facility right now for volleyball. Nebraska just upgraded theirs for the second time in the last 14, 15 years. The investments that some of these schools, these top schools, are big time investments in their volleyball programs is pretty cool. So I don't know if I've ever played at Pittsburgh. This might be the first time that, other than the Final Four there, I don't know if I've ever played at the University of Pittsburgh before. So look forward to seeing their facility, and obviously the talent they have on that team is freakish, and Babcock might be the best college attacker that we have seen in quite a while. So yeah. It should be a great challenge the entire weekend.
1: Two-time reigning ABCA National Player of the Year, Olivia Babcock. And, yeah, they made five straight Final Fours as Pittsburgh. All right, when we come back, we've got questions from the fans, Kelly, so buckle up. Fan questions coming up next on the Kelly Sheffield Show on the Wisconsin Badgers Volleyball Radio Network.
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2: 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All right, time for fan questions. I put a post out on X asking for questions for the head coach. We've got a bunch. I'm just going to kind of pick and choose. Jesse Nelson. We'll give Jesse Nelson our very first one. Jesse asks, how did Milwaukee do hosting the ABCA first serve, and is hosting a Final Four a possibility for Fiserv Forum?
3: I thought they did a really, really good job. Ticket prices might have been a little bit high to get the kind of crowd that we were hoping to be able to get. But the city of Milwaukee does a great job. I mean, we've been trying for years. The first handful of years I was here, we were trying to get it into Madison, and then that just wasn't fruitful. And so we kind of expanded it to trying to get it to Milwaukee. I have no idea, no earthly idea why we've not been able to get a Final Four in this state in the last 25 years. I think our fan base deserves that, and hopefully Milwaukee gets moved up the line here pretty soon.
2: Yeah, agreed. Jazzy asks, how do you coach a setter like Furbringer? How often are you telling her what to run versus letting her do her own thing?
3: There's certainly a game plan that goes in to these. There's a film session. Lauren and I do a lot of talking, and then Lauren leads the film sessions going in with the setters. And then there's feedback throughout the match. But, you know, for the most part, Charlie and her experience and her reading and feel for the game, she's got full freedom to call what she wants. We will let them know how teams are adjusting with their locking and maybe who our hot attacker is or things like that. There'll be some times we'll share some information. Maybe their backcourt seems to be, you know, less committed to stopping a dump or something like that, or some players are overplaying certain people. So there's certainly information that's passed on, but it's pretty much the Charlie show.
2: Badger fan asks, how can fans support the team from an NIL side? It's not clear how we can help volleyball specifically. Is there anything fans can do to help NIL?
3: Oh, 100%. And I love that question because we're gonna need that. You know, businesses can certainly pair up, and that would be something that can, you know, reaching out to our development office would be the first start. Anybody that's looking to support, whether it's an individual or a business, that's where you want to start right there.
2: Okay. Adam asks, we got time for a couple more here. Actually, let's go to John then, Adam. John asks, Hawkeye technology has been around since 2014. What is preventing the Fieldhouse from having the latest technology? He adds, the Fiserv replay experience was eye-opening, and that was Bolt 6.
3: Now, our conference signed it up to a long-term all-sport deal with DV Sports. You know, just kind of stepping back, I you know, it has nothing to do with DV Sport. It's interesting with technology changing so much, it's constantly changing. I have no idea why we'd sign a long-term deal with any technology company. Put your handcuffs on a little bit, and you're very dependent on those companies evolving at the rate that maybe others are. So we're still finishing out that deal. I think we still have a couple more years maybe with DV Sport, and then we'll see what happens. But I thought the Bowl 6, certainly it's a lot quicker, and I think it's a lot better for the fans, better for the teams, better for TV, better for everybody, if we find ways of making this as quick as possible without losing accuracy.
2: And you don't have to look, rely on a camera that may be

0: blurred following a ball, and you just see kind of like a thing on the line. You're like, I think it's in. It looks pretty much in. I mean, this Bolt 6, even the way the ball compresses on the court, it changes the shadow that it makes too, so you can really see where it touched. It's really, really cool, and I think it was really, really fun to see and be that close to just look over to my left and just see a replay instantly, and then it gets on the big screen. Adam asks, you previously referenced a serving scoring system. Any chance you can go into a little bit more detail on this metric and how you adjust for volatility? Serving scoring system.
1: We have a lot here on our, I'm just looking down at our stats here, you know, what I get after every match and after practices, but we've got serving attempts, we've got serving average. And so that kind of correlates a little bit with passing average. You know, the higher a team player passes, the lower their serving, you know, so it's kind of a sliding scale both ways. Mm-hmm. 1.9 is a big time number that we're looking for serving average. We got aces and errors. We don't look at that a whole lot. In percentage, we'd like our, you know, if possible, our flow servers to be above 90%, our spin servers to be, you know, in the low 80s or above. What a team is passing, you know, against each server, and then point scoring and first ball side out off of the serve. So point scoring, if you can kind of think about it this way, point scoring and side out have to be above 100. And when those two numbers, point scoring percentage and side out percentage, combined to be over 100, you're going to win every single match. And so I think what most teams are looking at is to be just above 60% in side out and just above 40% in point scoring. So if the server is going back here and they're averaging a point or a half a point every time they go back to serve, a half a point, that's pretty darn good. That's pretty darn good. So if they have a service error and then an ace, and then a service error, and an ace, and a service error, and an ace, they're over 50%. You're going to take that every day of the week, right? Mm-hmm. And so can you be above 0.5 as a point scorer back there serving? And that can come in a variety of different ways. It can come in aces. It can come getting them out of system and just the team defense and transition game. So those would be some of the serving things we're looking at.
0: Yeah, I think that's really interesting to think about for serving from a fan perspective, because I think if they saw what you described, ace, error, they'd be like, oh, this is so inconsistent, and what are we going to – but that's actually what you want. You want that 50% point scoring.
1: 50% is a big number. You know, 42 is kind of that number that, you know, we really need everybody to be above, you know, and – but yeah, if you're at, you know, against Louisville as a team, we were at 49%, or we had Flanagan was at 57% point scoring, Charlie was at 54, Simon was at 53. I thought Simon, that was one of the best serving matches I think I've seen about anybody have, was against them. It was a big time serving performance, and we got on some runs with her.
0: All right. Well, Wisconsin's schedule continues. Fifth-ranked Stanford Friday night at 8 p.m. Sweet 16 rematch there. Then Sunday at 11 a.m. against number 4 Pittsburgh. Both matches on 100.5 ESPN Madison, 94.5 ESPN Milwaukee. 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As always, the ESPN Wisconsin app and announcer cam on the ESPN Madison YouTube channel. Kelly, thanks for the time. Good luck this weekend.
1: Let's go. Thanks, John.
0: All right, this has been the Kelly Sheffield Show on the Wisconsin Badgers Volleyball Radio Network.
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7: Here's a look at your weatherology forecast. Lows of aloft around 59 tonight under partly cloudy skies, southerly winds around 5 miles per hour. Cloudy skies expected tomorrow, chance of rain showers, daytime highs approaching 75. Chance of thunderstorms tomorrow night, lows dip down to about 66, cloudy skies expected. I'm meteorologist Jennifer Wojcicki on 1430 ESPN Beaver Dam. Right now, 75.
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1: Fly ball center field. It's hit well. Grisham back. It is gone!
0: Catch the Brewers on local TV as they battle the Chicago Cubs.
1: Got him swinging. Throw him a curveball. 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
3: Arma Sinha going to fire on the right side. Oh, and it's intercepted on the far side. This is going to the house, to the 10, to the 5, to the end zone. Touchdown, Golden Beavers, Ashton Seaford.
4: Play fake to the near side, looking, he's got a man, now he's flushed to the right side, heaves it into the end zone, it's caught, touchdown, Golden Beavers!
5: What
4: Max Moritz! It's going to be a 48-yard field goal attempt for Cole Hemling.
5: Holy moly.
6: Let's see that leg.
4: Good snap, the kick is up, and
5: ooh,
4: the kick
5: baby.
4: Has the distance, the kick is off the upright and good! Cole Hemling! Wow! Cole Hemling making history here at KML. Kickoff, deep kick to the left side, going to be taken by Hiley at the 2, the 10, 15, 20, 25, 30. Hiley out the backside. There goes Brock Hiley, the 50, the 40, the 30, the 20, the 10, the 5. Brock Hiley housed it, 98 yards.
5: Let's go.
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2: Let's head to the field. Here are the voices of the Golden Beavers, Wade Bates and

0: Tim Ladron.
1: Beautiful night for football at H.H. Durley Field in Beaver Dam. A mostly sunny sky, 77 degrees. A couple of teams victorious in week one. Here for you today, I am Wade Bates. Got the coach Tim Ladron with me. Wally Lukashinsky's working camera. He got bumped out of the booth tonight, being a team player that he is, though, because Ninja's a little under the weather. But, coach, should be a great night for football. It should be a fun one tonight. Two teams that were pretty impressive in week one.
2: Yeah, two teams that played really well. I think both teams got to be really happy with where they are at. And it was a great football game last year when they played a 22-20 final in favor of Menominee Falls. Beaver Dam looking to get some revenge tonight.
1: Yeah, if you remember last year, coach, Beaver Dam... Menominee Falls tried to throw the ball in their first couple possessions, and they picked off Amar Singha, their quarterback, who's back this year, a couple of times, forced them to go to the ground, and then Beaver Dam had trouble stopping the Falls run game.
2: Yeah, and that's going to be the interesting thing tonight because Falls returns a lot. They return 7 offensive starters, 9 defensive starters from last year's team. So it's a lot of experience, a lot of strength, speed, and athleticism on that side that Beaver Dam's going to have to contend with.
1: Yeah, Beaver Dam had a kick return for a touchdown by Brock Hiley, and then they also had a pick six from Ashton Seifert in that game as well. They had another interception that set up a short touchdown drive. So, right. You know, their defense and their special team did it. Today, last week, Beaver Dam scored a touchdown in every possession. Sans the last one in the final minute of the game.
2: Yeah, offensively, they looked really good. They looked, really fluid. A couple scrimmage penalties and things like that. A chance to clean up this week, but looked good on the ground, looked good through the air. Really solid offensive effort.
1: Beaver Dam Unified School District, a proud supporter of high school athletics on Daily Dodge TV. 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
2: Football team has the home opener on Friday night as Menominee Falls comes to town. Watch that game on Daily Dodge TV and hear it on 1430 ESPN Beaver Dam. But we fully expect Durleath Field to be packed as we bring in head coach Brock Lindy. Coach, before we talk about the Phoenix and Menominee Falls, you picked up the victory over rival Watertown on the road in week one. And I guess you always look to make improvements into week two. Just when you looked at your film, what did you see off that victory over the Goslings?
3: I'm just impressed with our effort. Thought our execution was pretty good on both sides of the ball. Certainly things to clean up, but definitely a good step in the right direction for our team this year, breaking in some new players and trying to find this team's identity and really positive things to grow from, and also still a lot of opportunity to add new wrinkles and to maximize the people that we have.
2: Coach, on the defensive side of the football, looked like you really got, the quarterback, they had a pretty elusive kind of guy there, but your ends really got after him a little bit. And you have put a lot of pressure on the quarterback. Is that something you think with this group you're going to be able to do as the season goes along?
3: I think so. Cole Hemling, we can talk about his kicking game, until the cows come home, but as a defensive end, he's just a huge mismatch out there. He's so fast, he's so relentless, and he's so long. An option team like Watertown kind of keeps him at bay a little bit because he's in read situations. Thought he did a really nice job just kind of being under control and then attacking when, he knew where the ball was going. On the other side, Izzy Sharon does a great job too. He's a little bigger body. Big physical player, and so we get a different offensive scheme from Falls than what Watertown ran, so those guys will have, less read option responsibility and just a little bit more physicality in their power and counter schemes. So just excited to get after the quarterback when we can and hunker down and stop the run when we need to do that too.
2: Coach, they got a couple of scores late. How do you think the backside of your defense graded out when you watched the film?
3: Yeah, a number of scramble situations. Thought we did okay, plastering to the wide receivers. Gave up some of those scrambles, though, where we're in run-pass conflicts with the quarterback, and, we tell our guys to take care of the pass first, but inevitably when there's a quarterback running after them, they want to, go and get a hit on them, and then the ball just kind of gets dumped right over their heads. That happened a couple times, so tightening some of that stuff up is important, but thought we handled the deep balls pretty well. Thought our leverage was good. We're going to get tested a little bit more on the back end this week. So guys got to have locked in practice week and focus up and make plays when they need to on Friday.
2: Coach, we talked a lot about the diversity of the offense leading up to the opener, and you saw that. You saw Ashton Seifert didn't have a lot of touches. He had two long touchdown runs. Brock Hiley kind of the workhorse and not that complimentary player. He had, Jax Landrum had a series or two, and he tossed a touchdown pass. Is that kind of what you were expecting this offense to look like? Did you like what you saw from them? They scored every time they had the football a touchdown until that last series of the game.
3: Yeah, I just feel confident that we can get to certain looks and get certain people touches, and that's the most important thing. And it might not be the same guy every game. Max Moritz didn't have a catch, but in the scrimmage he was a huge weapon for us, and we expect him to open up at times when teams forget about him or I don't know, just certain formations might work better against certain teams or certain personnel groupings. So between you know, Ashton and Brock and Josiah, we feel pretty good about our running attack, and then mixing Asante Selk into that group, and that's

0: a pretty formidable, you know, group. And then we bring Jackson in, and then you kind of get Max and Ashton on the perimeter with Pamenter. So yeah, there's a lot of ways to kind of do it, and proud of our kids that they've been able to pick up on a little bit more complicated of an offense when you've got all those different packages and all those different people to spread touches to, that just creates more terminology. And so I think we'll need all of it. We kind of go back to our River Falls playoff game last year where you come out in single wing and try to pound the ball, and that doesn't seem to work super well. So we went five wide, and that hit them where they weren't ready. So we kind of want to be able to, you know, expose teams with our versatility this year.
1: Menominee Falls, you saw them last year. I think the way that game played out, maybe, I don't know if you guys think maybe let that one get away, but they made a flame of the playoffs last year. They're a team on the rise out of the North Shore Conference. Handled Nicolet pretty good in their opener. Just when you look at Menominee Falls, I guess offensively they slung it around at four touchdown passes, a 100-yard rusher. Just what does their offense bring to the table?
0: Yeah, I mean, we're really, you know, we're really impressed with what Falls did in week one, and they're a big physical team. Nice skill kids on the perimeter. You know, quarterback returns and has a nice arm and commands the pocket really well. So, you know, they're formidable for sure, and expect them to do big things. And I think name of the game for us is just going to be physicality. Take care of the back end stuff and put our guys in the right scheme. But, you know, in the trenches, we're going to have to fight up against some bigger guys than we did last week, and some running backs that are a little faster, and some skill guys that are, you know, a little more elusive. So be a great test for us. You know, really excited to get this game, you know, under our belts in a non-conference game and learn a little bit more about who we are.
1: You know, last year you forced them to run the football because I think they wanted to sling it all over early, and I think got a couple of picks early on them, and they had to switch to that running game. Defensively, they have nine guys back from their team last year. Just when you saw the film from their win over Nicolet, what style of defense do they play?
0: Yeah, they're a three-stack team, really aggressive with it. We'll bring twists and stunts, you know, kind of from all over the place. They really want to dictate the action to an offense and try to get the offense to panic and maybe question itself. And that's when teams make mistakes. And when they've been at their best, whether it was, you know, in their games last year or in the week one, when they're getting takeaways, you know, then teams are playing behind. And so, you know, we want to match their physicality for sure, and not let them dictate to us. So, you know, going to be a tall order. We like our guys. So it'll be a great opportunity for us to see where we're made up against, you know, a good experienced defense with some good size and some good speed. Should be a good matchup for sure. Excited for it.
1: And coach, we talked last year on the way the playoffs are structured. This is a Division II team that you are playing, so this does have an impact on potential playoff seedings and qualifying for the playoffs, doesn't it?
0: Yeah, you know, every game matters. Yeah, and especially with the numbering system and the points system. You know, I think there's maybe more of a priority than there was in previous non-conference games in the past before the point system. So, you know, the Menominee Falls is a team that has a good potential to make the playoffs again this year. And, you know, they switch over to the North Shore. So I don't know if that's an easier path for them or a more challenging path, but they're a Division II team, as most of the schools in that conference are. So if we want to make the push that we want to make, these are the type of games that we have to play. And these are the type of teams that we have to beat.
1: Coach, just great to be back on Durley Field, isn't it, before I let you go?
0: Yeah, really excited to get back home and obviously getting all the youth football players to make that tunnel before the game, and just to have all that excitement of being back at home and in front of your home crowd. So hopefully we can pack the stands.
1: Coach Brock Lindy, appreciate the time. Good luck Friday night.
0: All right, thanks, Wade. Go Beavers.
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0: and two touchdowns. So, guy, they really got to be aware of number six out there.
1: Yeah, and if you remember, we talked about it last year. They got a couple of picks early, and Falls went to the ground game, and Beaver Dam struggled there. But it'll be interesting to see. The backside is going to be tested tonight. Now, last week against Watertown for Beaver Dam, their pass rush was very, very good.
0: Yep.
1: Just, you know, Watertown, you know, the shifty sophomore QB they had was elusive and got out of the pocket. But they got to the quarterback.
0: They did, and Mitchell last week did a good job for Watertown trying to escape some of those things. Amara Sinha is, for Menominee Falls, is a good passer. He's capable of running. He's not the speed of Mitchell, but certainly you also have to keep aware of him as well.
1: 12 of 15, 239 yards, 4 touchdowns last week.
0: Yeah, a lot of guys running wide open for Menominee Falls last week, too. So Beaver Dam's got to do a job of being tight to the receivers and making those passes difficult along with that pass rush.
1: Our other game tonight, Mike Tronson and Tim Haldeman are at one of the most beautiful, picturesque stadiums in the region. They're down in Fall River. It's Houstacon and Fall River Rio tonight. Is that Lazy Lake that it's on, I believe, down there in Fall River? I think it's called Lazy Lake.
0: I have no idea.
1: And it's going to be a good time. There's youth night tonight as well here with the youth being honored before the game. Looks like it's patriotic night as well. A lot of red, white, and blue out there, Coach.
0: Yeah.
1: So we are still about six minutes away from the opening kickoff here. It almost went there. Almost went 6-7. But I didn't.
0: Is it kind of dead? Is it kind of done now?
1: Well, you're in the schools. You're going to have to tell me.
0: Well, we haven't started school yet, so I'll find out in a week.
1: If you are watching the broadcast on Daily Dodge TV somewhere, you can click it on your smart TV and look for DailyDodge.com and watch it on your big screen. The opening kickoff is coming up next. It's Beaver Dam and Menominee Falls on Daily Dodge TV.
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4: Beaver Dam's going to receive here, going right to left on your 1430 ESPN radio dial, if you're listening that way. Brock Hiley and Ashton Seifert. Hiley housed one at Menominee Falls last year in that 22-20 Falls victory.
5: I was going to say, that's the last kick return against Falls. So you just back-to-back it here.
4: Kicking off for Menominee Falls, Jonah Weicker. Decent crowd from Falls made the trip over. They have the cheerleaders. They made the trip. Let's see if they kick it to them. Two dangerous return guys. And they are going to kick it end over end. Hiley's going to take it at the 9. He's at the 15, the 20, the 25. That's up over the top. That's Seifert. And he will bring it up to about the 43-yard line. And that's where the Beavers will start, first and 10. Again, they have multiple packages. Let's see what they start with.
5: 37 to start for this for Beaver Dam on this drive.
4: Ashton Seifert had 3 carries, 120-plus yards, 2 long touchdown runs out of the Wild Beaver. Again, big up front. Pamenter to the near side.
6: This is SportsCenter.
4: Race to the line of scrimmage and direct snap to the near side. There goes Seifert. He's going to turn it upfield to 50. Seifert across to the 50-yard line, and he's going to get dragged out of bounds by Luke Mayer.
5: It's going to be a pickup of 17 out of the gate. Lots of room on this left side. Ashton didn't get touched until he got dragged down 17 yards downfield. Offensive line off to a good start.
4: Right back to the line of scrimmage. First and 10 at the Falls 46-yard line. Direct snap again. This time it's going to go to Hiley. He's going to turn it upfield. He's going to spin down to the 38-yard line. Again, great job by the offensive line for Beaver Dam. Villa, Desarn, Leppel, Minter, Huffman. They'll change around. They don't have, you know, left sides, right sides. We do know Avia's the center.
5: Yep.
4: He's the one
5: yeah,
4: steadfast.
5: That's the one
4: there.
5: We'll know.
4: Beavers, first drive of the game, power to the near side. Again, direct snap there, caught in the backfield. That is Ashton Seifert. He's going to run.